0: Center for a 6 o'clock puck drop. The Regina Pats went 7-0 in the preseason. They open their regular season Friday night in Prince Albert, and the Swift Current Broncos start their season at home against PA on Saturday. Moose Jaw's U18 AAA squad opened their preseason last night with a 6-5 overtime loss to the Swift Current Legionnaires. Head coach Trevor Weisgerber said that he liked the team's effort in their first preseason game.
1: For the most part, I thought we were above pucks, and we did a pretty good job on our forecheck. I think just on a few of those goals, we'll watch some video and show it tomorrow, but I think we just need to do a better job boxing out. I think they scored 3 or 4 goals just around the net, banging pucks in.
0: The Windmar Warriors continue their preseason tomorrow night in Regina at 8 o'clock. Over to high school football, the Central Cyclones improved to 2-0 on the season, shutting out Weyburn 37-0 on Saturday. Peacock dropped their third in a row, losing 6-2 to Estevan. They are back in action this weekend against Swift Current. In nine-a-side football, the Vanier Vikings dropped their season opener 49-22 to Indian Head on Friday. The Vikings are off until September 25th. And the Toronto Blue Jays continue their homestand tonight as they kick off a series against the Detroit Tigers. We want your local sports scores and stories. 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
3: The rain will end this evening, then we'll have a cloudy sky with around 5 millimeters of rain with northwest winds gusting to 60 kilometers an hour, low of 6. Tomorrow, mainly cloudy with northwest winds easing in the afternoon, high of 14. Wednesday, periods of rain with a high of 17. Thursday, sunny with a high of 22. And Friday, cloudy with possible showers, high of 17. Find the full forecast at discovermoosejaw.com and stream the radio anywhere and anytime from the Discover Moose Jaw app.
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3: The rain will end this evening, then give us a cloudy sky, low of 6. Tomorrow, mainly cloudy with the winds easing in the afternoon, high of 14. And Wednesday, periods of rain with a high of 17. Find the full forecast at discovermoosejaw.com and stream the radio anywhere and anytime from the Discover Moose Jaw

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5: The rain will end this evening, followed by clouds, low of 6. Tomorrow, a mainly cloudy day with lighter winds in the afternoon, high of 14. And Wednesday, rain at times with a high of 17. Find the full forecast at discovermoosejaw.com and stream the radio anywhere and anytime from the Discover Moose Jaw app.
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6: Chaplin was incorporated as a village in 1912, a community along the Trans-Canada, approximately 85 kilometers west of Moose Jaw, home to the Old Wives Lake Bird Sanctuary and a sodium sulfate plant, which began operations in 1948. The Chaplin Lake is the second largest saltine lake in Canada. The sodium sulfate extracted is used primarily in powder laundry and dishwasher detergents, along with carpet deodorizers, modified cornstarches, and mineral feeds for livestock, among many other things, resulting in a very appropriate slogan for the village, Chaplin, Salt of the Earth. Stop in at the Nature Center and learn more about the area's importance as it relates to shorebirds, brine shrimp, and the mining industry.
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1: 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Coming up in 1 hour is Focus on the Family. In 30 minutes, it's In Touch Ministries. 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

0: Imagine what it was like in ancient Egypt when every family who had ignored God's command woke up to find their oldest child dead. What a tragedy. Welcome to Through the Bible. In our five-year study through the whole Word of God, we arrive at Exodus chapter 12, an important study that calls us to remember God's rescue. Even to this day, the Jewish people observe this event called the Passover. Together, we're going to study its origin and discover how God wasn't only teaching the Hebrews, but all who hear and believe His Word. I'm Steve Schwetz, your host and fellow traveler here on the Bible Bus. So as you find your seat, Greg Harris is here, and we've got a few minutes to talk about what's new here at Through the Bible.
1: Well, there are always all kinds of great things going on, and one of the reasons we send out a monthly newsletter is so you can keep up with not all of it, but a lot of it.
0: Yep.
1: And this month, we have Barb Peel, who has been with us for some time and oversees our domestic radio relationships, has written an article about the National Religious Broadcasters Convention, or as we like to say, NRB.
0: Yes. And it's quite a big gathering in the
1: thousands
0: past.
1: Of people.
0: Yeah, I think it was the only time I saw a sitting president was when I went to NRB.
1: Yeah.
0: I think George Bush went and spoke there.
1: Yes, several presidents have come and spoken. Donald Trump spoke there. I can go to the original George H.W. Bush spoke there. Yeah. And it's an important part of our year. It's a very hard work because we have dozens of meetings in over just a couple days, but it's very efficient because we get to meet with all of, not all, but many of our key relationships here in North America. And I know I have a bias, Steve, you tease me about it. I have a bias toward the global side of our work, but I am so grateful, and I think it's important we just stop and say, if you're listening on a radio station or through an app that's connected with a radio station, make sure you tell that radio station that you love Through the Bible, because when we meet with them, they ask us, how are we doing in getting your program out?
0: Yeah, and it is an encouraging time. And I don't want you to think that just because we mentioned that presidents show up because of the political aspect of it. We don't get political. We really
1: not
0: do. It's about meeting with our ministry partners, those that are often broadcasters, since it's National Religious Broadcasters. And radio has been the backbone of this ministry. It was the birthplace of Through the Bible as it went out on radio and continues to be pivotal and a number one source for us for getting out the whole word to the whole world.
1: Yeah, it's actually astonishing in this age of so many digital options that Christian radio continues to be very central to our ministry.
0: Yeah.
1: I had a guy years ago that said, are you still airing the program on radio? I said, probably one of the worst decisions I could make as the president of Through the Bible would be to go off of domestic radio. But one of the reasons we ask you to get in touch with your station or to let us know when you contact us, who you listen to, is it helps us with our discussions with the stations about where are we having good response and where maybe is our stewardship not the best.
0: Yeah, and that is one of the differences. The fancy word in the media space is called attribution which is basically saying, where are these people listening to us?
1: Yes.
0: And with digital, we don't necessarily know who you are, but we know where you
1: are,
0: and we know how often you listen, and there's a bunch of data that's there, and don't worry, we don't sell it or do anything with it. But it is a good metric because we want to be good stewards of the resources that God has so faithfully entrusted to us through listeners like you. And there's no way to do that with terrestrial radio unless you, figuratively speaking, raise your hand and either tell us that you listen on a particular station or tell that station.
1: Yeah.
0: So again, that's the why behind why we're asking you to do that.
1: Yeah, and the why behind our being at the NRB convention and having dozens of meetings over just a couple of days, we have lunches, breakfast, we attend small meetings, larger meetings, is to build those relationships. And I can tell you, many of the station managers we meet with say, we started with Through the Bible the day we opened our doors. And so there is a long history, and we're grateful for it.
0: Yeah. Greg, why don't you pray for the program as it goes out, and also for blessing those ministry partners all around with NRB.
1: Father, we are grateful for the many, many partners we have on being on over 1,600 stations across this country. Thank you for the men and women that work so hard to distribute our teaching and many other teaching ministries, and we pray you'll bless them. We also pray that as your word goes out today, it will reach deeply into hearts and lives. In Jesus' name, amen.
0: Turn now to Exodus 12 as we go through the Bible with Dr. J. Vernon McGee.
2: Now, friends, last time we were dealing with the Passover feast, and you will recall that we came to verse 13, and that was the last verse we had in the 12th chapter. And I read, "And the blood shall be to you for a token upon the houses where ye are. And when I see the blood, I will pass over you, and the plague shall not be upon you to destroy you when I smite the land of Egypt." Now, these are the instructions that God gave, and he said that when he saw the blood, he would pass over. Now, that was not some mystic or superstitious sign at all. There's a great principle that runs all the way through the Word of God, and it is, without shedding of blood, there is no remission of sins. In other words, God cannot arbitrarily or big-heartedly shut his eyes to sin and do nothing about it, any more than a judge, when there is brought before him one guilty, the judge should apply the law and the penalty should be paid. And I think, frankly, our problem in America today has been the laxity that has come in the enforcement of law. The important thing is that in God's universe, while law is inexorable, and the soul that sinneth it must die, therefore life must be given up for me, a sinner. You see, the death sentence is on all of us. Now, if you will accept Christ by faith, you'll be saved. Now, that night in Egypt, on every home, there would be the death of the firstborn. The death angel went through, and the blood was an indication, the application of it on the doorposts and the lintels was an indication of faith, you see. That answers the appropriation of a personal faith. And that was all that was necessary. They didn't put the blood out there and something else. They're good works. They didn't bring an offering like Cain. All that was necessary was just simply this. And the death angel, when he came, when he saw that, he passed over. There followed the Passover feast. And you'll find out that when we get to Leviticus, that there'll be instructions given for the Passover. And then the feast of unleavened bread, which actually was part of it, but took place really after the Passover. And in verse 14 I read, "And this day shall be unto you for a memorial, and ye shall keep it a feast to the Lord throughout your generations. Ye shall keep it a feast by an ordinance forever. 7 days shall ye eat unleavened bread. Even the first day ye shall put away leaven out of your houses, for whosoever eateth leavened bread from the first day until the seventh day, that soul shall be cut off from Israel." Now, actually, this had nothing to do with the death angel passing over. This was a feast of fellowship of those within, and it was a wonderful time of fellowship. It was duty, of course. God commanded it, and it was also a privilege, but it hadn't anything in the world to do with their salvation. It had to do with the fact that they were to have fellowship with God. Now, you will notice that they're not to eat leavened bread. And beginning here in verse 17, it says, "Ye shall observe the feast of unleavened bread. For in this selfsame day have I brought your armies out of the land of Egypt." And they ate the unleavened bread on the wilderness march, you see, because they began the night of the Passover, and they then ate the bread for 7 days. And you notice that it's unleavened bread. If they ate leavened bread, they were cut off. That means they were cut off from the fellowship. There'd be no fellowship at all. Now, right here is put down a principle concerning leaven. Leaven is mentioned here, about, I suppose, 8 or 9 times, from verse 14 down through verse 20. Well, let me read verse 19. 7 days shall there be no leaven found in your houses. For whosoever eateth that which be leaven, even that soul shall be cut off from the congregation of Israel, whether he be a stranger or born in the land. Ye shall eat nothing leaven. In all your habitation shall ye eat unleavened bread. Now, this is very important because it puts down a principle here that when you move into the New Testament, it doesn't go into reverse and mean the opposite. Leaven is a principle of evil, and it represents that which is offensive. Now, we'll have occasion to refer to that again. But when you get to the 13th of Matthew and you read about a woman hiding leaven in three measures of meal, that leaven isn't the gospel. It couldn't be, because leaven is a principle of evil. Actually, the three measures of meals, the Word of God, and in it there has been put leaven today, and that's evil. There has been put unsound doctrine. And I am absolutely overwhelmed and amazed to see the amount of error that's being taught today and how gullible people are that just go for it. Fact of the matter is, the rackets, and there are many of them, do lots better than those of us that attempt to just teach the simple Word of God. You'll find out we're having our problems, but not the cults or isms. They're having no problem at all. This matter of leaven, it's evil, friends, and it has been put into the teaching of the Word. All the cults and isms use the Bible, but they put leaven with it. And that is the thing that the children of Israel were told to avoid. And when our Lord made it very clear that it couldn't be good, he said, beware of the leaven of the Pharisees. And actually, the disciples at that time thought he meant physical bread. Then they understand later that he meant the doctrine of the Pharisees, that which is evil, you say. And that principle is put down here. Now, unleavened bread is not palatable. There are a great many people today that don't like the study of the Bible. I recognize that. A great many people love to come to a church for the social time, or the music, or the beauty of the place, but not for the Word of God. They don't want the Word of God, because actually, unleavened bread is not very palatable. I happened to be in Israel during the Feast of Unleavened Bread, and I stayed in the Dan Carmel Hotel in Haifa. And friends, I want to say very candidly, I never got as tired of unleavened bread in my life, because I was brought up in the South where we had hot biscuits, the kind that just puff right up, and not unleavened bread. Oh, but the night it was over and they brought out the bread, the real article, by the way, as far as I'm concerned, because that's good to the natural man, you see. And they brought out lamb fixed. Oh, it was delicious. It was really a feast, not only for those of us that were there that were Gentiles and Christians, but also for those that were in the land, citizens of the nation Israel. Unleavened bread, friends, is not as delightful, and it's not as palatable, not as tasty as the leavened bread is. But may I say that the Word of God is the food that's for the child of God. Now, this is a great principle put down here, as you can see. Now, he goes on and says in verse 22, and ye shall take a bunch of hyssop and dip it in the blood that is in the basin, and strike the lintel and the two side posts with the blood that is in the basin, and none of you shall go out of the door of his house until the morning. For the Lord will pass through to smite the Egyptians, and when he seeth the blood upon the lintel and on the two side posts, the Lord will pass over the door, and will not suffer the destroyer to come in unto your houses to smite you. Now, there are several things to note here. I wonder if it had occurred to you, as we have been looking at this matter of the Passover, and now for two times we've talked about the putting of the blood on the doorpost. Have you wondered just how they did it? How did they put the blood on the doorpost? Well, hyssop is a little plant that grows around rocks in a damp place. It is a fluffy type of a little plant, and it was dipped into the blood and then applied. It was the applicator. And again, the hyssop represents to me faith. That is the way that the blood is applied to your heart and my life. Someone says, how do you apply? By faith, trusting what Christ has done for us when he died for us. Now, we find here that God goes into a great deal of detail in telling these people about how they are to do at this particular time. He gives specific instructions. Now in verse 29, why we see now this is the last judgment, the last plague that's coming on the land of Egypt, and God had prepared his people from it. Now, the land of Goshen had escaped the last three plagues, but would not escape here unless there was the blood on the doorpost. And any Egyptian could put it on his doorpost. All he'd had to do was just believe God, and the death angel wouldn't have gone in and asked, "Are you an Israelite?" That's going to surprise a lot of people someday when they're going to find out that the Lord's not going to ask the name of the church you belong to. Because if you have trusted Christ, the Spirit of God has baptized you into the body of believers, and that is today, of course, the true church. Now will you notice, and I begin reading now at verse 29 of the 12th chapter of Exodus, "Came to pass that at midnight the Lord smote all the firstborn in the land of Egypt, from the firstborn of Pharaoh that sat on his throne, unto the firstborn of the captive that was in the dungeon, and all the firstborn of cattle. And Pharaoh rose up in the night, he and all his servants and all the Egyptians. And there was a great cry in Egypt, for there was not a house, for there was not one dead." You see, the firstborn in each house. This is the last judgment. In other words, God up to this point has not touched human life. He's not taken human life, but now he does. And don't say that God is a murderer. The Lord giveth, and the Lord hath taken away. Blessed be the name of the Lord. When you are able to create life, then you'll be able to take it away. But wait until you can do that. Now will you notice verse 30, "And Pharaoh rose up in the night." You see, this is something that was tragic. Now, verse 31, "He called for Moses and Aaron by night and said, Rise up, get you forth from among my people, both ye and the children of Israel, and go, serve the Lord as ye have said. Also take your flocks, your herds, as ye have said, and be gone, and bless me also." Poor old Pharaoh now, he's had to give up. Up to this point, he's been reluctant, but now what has happened, it's reached in and touched his own son. And believe me, this is where you really get an individual. Now, you see, God didn't begin with this plague. He began way back there by just throwing down a rod, and that rod becoming a crocodile. That could have been the message that if he had believed God, the children of Israel could have gone out then, and he'd spared his people these judgments. Therefore, don't blame it on God. God is making him release the children of Israel, which he was reluctant to do. And the Egyptians, I'm reading verse 33, "And the Egyptians were urgent upon the people that they might send them out of the land in haste, for they said, We be all dead men." They didn't know where this would end. And of course, what would be the next step? If God now took the firstborn, what could he do next? Well, the next thing to do would

Egyptians so that they lent unto them. The literal back of borrowed is they ask. And here they lent, they gave unto them such things as they required, and they spoiled the Egyptians. Actually, the Egyptians owed them so much that when they left, they spoiled them. Now, verse 37, and the children of Israel journeyed from Ramesses to Succoth, about 600,000 on foot that were men beside children. Now, you can see where Dr. Kyle got his figures on which he attempted to base the number that came out of the land of Egypt. Well, how many did come out of the land of Egypt? We're going to get to that when we get to the book of Numbers, actually, but it would seem that there came out of the land of Egypt well over 1 million people. There were 600,000 on foot that were men. This had nothing to do with the children or the women. And then here our attention is called to something else. Verse 38, and a mixed multitude went up also with them, and flocks and herds, even very much cattle. Now this mixed multitude will be the trouble in the camp. Who were the mixed multitude? Well, let me stop for just a moment, because in the book of Numbers, in the 11th chapter, I'll go into a great deal of detail about them, because they were the troublemakers. Well, factually, they were half-breeds. An Egyptian had married a Jewish maiden, or a Hebrew had married an Egyptian maid. And then there was the offspring. And now the question comes to him. Long as they lived in the land of Egypt, there's no question, no decision to make. But now, what shall he do? Shall the half-breed, shall he go up with the children of Israel, or shall he stay? Well, many of them didn't know. Many of them didn't go up, and some thought they should go up. And then they wondered whether, when the going got hard and difficult, they wondered whether they hadn't made a mistake. And they were the first ones to complain. And by the way, they were not Israelites in the true sense of the word. That's been a big problem for Israel over there today, is a half-breed, a Gentile mother. Does that mean that the offspring are Israelites, are the citizens of Israel? It's always been a problem with them, and it's always caused them trouble. And by the way, we have that same thing in the church. We got people that join the church. They're not saved. They're just part of the mixed multitude. And always the complaining and trouble comes from that crowd. I've never believed that a troublemaker in church is really a child of God. Now, I've been a pastor a long time, but let's understand what we mean by troublemakers. But we'll see that when we get to the 11th chapter of the book of Numbers, and that will be coming up. Now, we find here that the children of Israel now, they're leaving, they're taking off. Verse 39, and they baked unleavened cakes of the dough which they had brought forth out of Egypt, for it was not leavened, because they were thrust out of Egypt and could not tarry, neither had they prepared for themselves any victual. In other words, the children of Israel were not really prepared for the journey. Now the sojourning of the children of Israel who dwelt in Egypt was 430 years. It came to pass at the end of the 430 years, even the selfsame day, it came to pass that all the hosts of the Lord went out from the land of Egypt. It's a night to be much observed unto the Lord for bringing them out from the land of Egypt. This is that night of the Lord to be observed of all the children of Israel in their generations. And as we said before, this is the oldest observance, the Passover, of any religious holiday in the world today. And it goes back to the Exodus out of the land of Egypt. They're never to forget that until the king comes and the millennium is established, and then they'll forget it. We'll see that, of course, later. And we are told that only those that were Israelites were to eat the Passover. Now we're told, verse 47, all the congregation of Israel shall keep it. When a stranger shall sojourn with you and will keep the Passover to the Lord, let all his males be circumcised, and then let him come near and keep it, and he shall be as one that is born in the land, for no uncircumcised person shall eat thereof. In other words, that would be an act of faith on the part of a Gentile to come up and under the covenant God made with Abraham. Now we are told in verse 49, one law shall be to him.

0: that is homeborn, and unto the stranger that sojourneth among you. Thus did all the children of Israel, as the Lord commanded Moses and Aaron, so did they. And it came to pass the selfsame day that the Lord did bring the children of Israel out of the land of Egypt by their armies. Now we're going to follow through here a section in which we're going to see them cross the Red Sea and then the experiences that these people had in the wilderness, which correspond to Christian experience today. This, my friend, is a rich section. We trust that you're going through the Bible with us. So until next time, may God bless you richly, my beloved.
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15: Who is the Holy Spirit? The Holy Spirit is the person of the Trinity. He is God the Spirit, like God the Son, God the Father. When He comes into your life, He seals you forever as a child of God. Listen, He's omnipotent. Your inheritance is sealed. He says He's sealing you for that moment when He takes you home to be with Him. Child of God. That's part of who the Holy Spirit is.
16: At Christ's last meal, he comforted his disciples with curious words. He said, "It is to your advantage that I go away." What they didn't understand was that Christ's departure would soon signal the arrival of the Holy Spirit. Today on In Touch, the teaching ministry of Dr. Charles Stanley, we begin a series that leads us in a study of the person and work of the Spirit of God. Here's the opening session of Dr. Stanley's series, Living in the Power of the Holy Spirit.
17: The Bible is full of awesome promises. And when you and I go through difficulty and hardship and pain, there's nothing more anchoring to our lives than to be able to come to some very clear promise in the Word of God. A very clear promise in Scripture that oftentimes deals with exactly what we're having to deal with. And so when that happens, then the promise becomes like an anchor. It makes us courageous and bold to be able to face whatever we are facing in life. It is one of those promises that is just overflowing with the benefits of God that He's given to us. And so this is the first message in a series entitled, Living in the Power of the Holy Spirit. Now, the Holy Spirit is a subject that many people have lots of confusion about. And you've heard all kind of things about the Holy Spirit. I want to make it very clear what the Word of God says specifically and clearly about how the believer is to live in the power of the Holy Spirit. So let's look at it for a moment. Who is the Holy Spirit? The Holy Spirit is a person. He is not a thing and he is not an it. He's a person. Let's look at the Scripture, for example. 1 Corinthians, the Scripture talks about the Holy Spirit knowing. The Scripture speaks in the 1 Corinthians, again, in the 12th chapter, speaks of the Holy Spirit willing. He gives the spiritual gifts to whomsoever He will. He chooses. He makes a decision. And in Ephesians chapter 4, verse 30, He talks about, do not grieve the Holy Spirit. Well, the only way you can grieve somebody is to have feelings. So the Holy Spirit is a person. He has feelings, He has a will, and listen, He has knowledge. So the Holy Spirit is not a something, He is somebody. The first time that I ever really realized that and learned that, I'd only been in seminary a couple of weeks, and I was seated at the table with a group of students, and I didn't know any of them, none of us know each other, and I said something, we're talking about the Holy Spirit, and I said something about the Holy Spirit, it. A fellow sitting across the table to me, he said, he didn't say a word at the point. He said, Charles, would you come by my room after lunch, dinner? I said, sure. I didn't know him, so he'd tell me where he was, down the hall from where I live. And I walked in the room, and I was very intimidated because he had books. He was a doctoral student. He had books from the bottom to the bottom of the wall to the top. The only thing you could see, a couple of windows and then the door. Everything else covered with books. So I felt very intimidated. So he pulled out a Greek Bible, laid it in front of me. I said, I've only been here 2 weeks. He said, that's okay. And he said, I heard you talk about the Holy Spirit at dinner tonight, and you called him an it. I said, well, I did, because that's what the Bible says. Me telling this guy that. I said, and I turned him to Romans 8 and just showed him. It said it. He said, well, let's look at this. Then he took me through the New Testament, every reference to the Holy Spirit to show me that He's not a it, He's a somebody. Do you think I ever forgot it? No, I never forgot it. And thank God He showed me that. Then my mind began to be open. I began to see. We're talking about somebody. We're not talking about, you see, the problem is that most people don't talk about the power of the Spirit. You know what? They're not interested in Him. They're interested in what He has to offer. The power of the Holy Spirit. I want the power of the Spirit. And I heard a fellow one day on the television talking about, about the unction of the Spirit. They had a double unction of the Spirit. I said, wait a minute now. Does that mean that God only gave you half of it the first time? The first time you had this so-called unction, you only got half. Now He's giving you a double portion. So because what He gave you first wasn't enough, is that what you're telling me? Because there's no such thing as a double unction of anything, not in the spiritual realm. If God gives you something, He's going to give you enough of it. So we're talking about a person. We're talking about a person who lives in each one of us, as Jesus made it very clear when he said, for example, He'll be in you, with you, and upon you. He says, clothed, for example, with power from on high. So all the evidence makes it very clear that the Holy Spirit is a person of the Trinity. So remember this. Wherever you are, whatever you're facing in life, here's who you have on the inside of you. Once you receive Jesus Christ as your personal Savior, the Bible says He came to indwell you. Romans chapter 8, if He's not indwelling you, you're not a believer. He's not indwelling you, you're not a Christian. Somebody says, well, I don't believe all that stuff. I want to tell you, my friend, according to the Scripture, the Spirit of God doesn't indwell you. You're not one of His. Now, if you've trusted Him as your Savior, He's there to guide you, lead you, help you, strengthen you, enable you in every aspect of your life. That's who the Holy Spirit is. He is a person of the Trinity. Have you got it? Say amen.
18: Amen.
17: All right, now listen to this. Here's the second thing I want you to know about Him, and that's this. The Holy Spirit, listen, the Holy Spirit is God's seal of ownership on you. He's God's seal of ownership on you. Turn, if you will, to Ephesians chapter 1. And let's look, if you will, at just a couple of verses here. He's God's seal of ownership because, listen, once you trust the Lord Jesus Christ as your personal Savior, you are owned by God. Somebody says, well, listen, I'm my own person. If you're a Christian, no, you're not. He says, listen, you've been purchased with a price. You've been bought with the blood of Jesus Christ. You are not your own. You don't have the right to do as you please, when you please, how you please, to whom you please. You belong to God. Now listen to what he says in Ephesians chapter 1, and let's look, if you will, as we said in verse 13 here. Notice what he says. He says, in him that is in Christ, also after listening to the message of truth, what's that? The gospel of your salvation. Having also believed, you are sealed in him that is in Christ, to be a part of Him, He and you, with the Holy Spirit of promise, who is given as a pledge of our inheritance with a view to the redemption of God's own possession to the praise of His glory. Now, what's all that mean? It means simply this. When you trusted the Lord Jesus Christ as your Savior, that's what He said. After listening, you believed, you were sealed. You are sealed in the person of Christ. That is, you are sealed as a child of God till the moment God takes you home. You're not sealed to your sin, sealed till you make a mistake, sealed till you this, sealed till you that, sealed under the day of redemption till God takes you home. Now, it's very evident. Listen, who is the Holy Spirit? The Holy Spirit is the person of the Trinity. He is God the Spirit, like God the Son, God the Father. When He comes into your life, He seals you forever as a child of God. Listen, He's omnipotent. He sealed you, he says, under the day of redemption. That is, he's sealing you. Listen, your inheritance is sealed. He says he's sealing you for that moment when he takes you home to be with him. Child of God. That's part of who the Holy Spirit is. So when somebody says, well, you know, I believe in some things in the Bible, but it's all this stuff about the Holy Spirit that I don't really understand. I don't believe in all that. Well, you know what? Here's what you say. You don't believe in the Trinity, who lives within you, who has sealed you as a child of God under the day of redemption. If He hadn't sealed you, you could be saved today and lost tomorrow. Forever and ever a child of God. That's part of who He is. But listen, he's more than that. And if you'll think about what Jesus said, for example, He said that the Holy Spirit is our helper. If you go back to John 14, 15, and how many times does He speak of Him of being our helper? He says, for example, in the 14th chapter of John, verse 16, I'll ask the Father, He'll give you another helper, that He may be with you forever. 26th verse, but the helper, the Holy Spirit, whom the Father will send in my name, He'll teach you all things, bring all things to your remembrance. And on He goes about the helper. Think about this. What does that mean? This is why you can't ignore Him. Because the Father sent Him to do what? He called Him our helper. How many of you have ever needed help? Absolutely. Well, what did you do? Tell your friends, call the doctor, go to the bank, or did you cry out to the Holy Spirit who is within you to help you? Help me at this point. There are times when nobody can help you and me but Him. There are times when we're in circumstances, nobody's help will work. There are times when we hurt so badly, nobody else can help us. There are times when the sorrow is so deep and so overwhelming, no one can drag us out of that but Him. He is our helper. Now, when does He help us? anytime, every time you and I are willing to call on him. If I am not aware of who he is, if I'm not aware that I have living on the inside of me an omnipotent, omniscient helper, he knows all the circumstances of what I need. He knows all the circumstances of where I am, and he knows exactly what it'll take to help me at that moment. I don't know about you, but I don't want to live without him. For the simple reason, listen, you're not going to make it. Now, you may make it in the eyes of the world, but you're going to die. You're not indwelt by the Holy Spirit, you're not going to heaven. He says, only if we're indwelt by him. That's the promise of the Father. He sent him to indwell us, to give us absolute assurance that no matter what happens. And here he is, our helper. And the Holy Spirit is your helper if you will call on him. If you don't like what's going on, call on somebody who can change it. He may change you before he changes the circumstance, but he will get busy working on you. That's part of his work. That's part of his work. Then, for example, he said he'll not only help us, but he'll guide us. Every single one of us need guidance. He said that when he comes, he will guide us into all truth. And the 13th verse, but when he, the Spirit of truth, comes, he will guide you into all the truth. He'll not speak on his own initiative. He won't talk about himself. Whatever he hears from the Father, from Jesus, he will speak and he will disclose to you what is to come. He will glorify me. He will take from me and disclose it to you. He's our guide. For example, more than likely tomorrow, or maybe before this day is over, you're going to need a sense of direction about something. What you should say to this person, what decision you should make. We all need guidance. Well, we have the guide within us. Well, listen, watch this. We have a divine compass within us. We have a divine director within us. He's the Holy Spirit. One of his responsibilities is to guide us into all truth. What's the truth about this situation? And sometimes you and I have to make decisions in circumstances. We don't know all the facts. Watch this. We don't know all the facts. Most of the time, we don't know all the facts. But we know somebody who does, and that's the Holy Spirit. Now, watch this. Sometimes he's going to tell you to do something that you're going to think, that couldn't be God. There's no way that could be God. Remember, who knows all the facts and you don't. When the Spirit of God gives you direction, it'll always be the right direction, the right time, the right thing, no matter what. Because he's omniscient. He knows when we need direction, and he knows which direction we need to move in. Trust in the Lord with all your heart. Lean not to your own understanding. In all your ways, listen, acknowledge him. He says he'll guide you. He'll make your path straight. The work of the Holy Spirit. He said, I will teach you in the way you should go. I will guide you with my eye. How does that matter? Because that's the work of the Holy Spirit living within us. All these verses, these promises that you and I claim, listen, the Father sits in heaven, reigning upon his authority. The Lord Jesus sitting at the right hand, making intercession for us, doing his work. The Holy Spirit living within us, doing what? Enabling us, empowering us to live out this godly life that he wants us to live. So he certainly wants to guide us to make the right decisions in life, whatever that might be. Now, there are a lot of other things, for example, we could say, but certainly one of his responsibilities is to be our teacher. Now, watch this carefully. I'm not the teacher, I'm a mouthpiece. I'm a mouthpiece. The Holy Spirit is the teacher. And so he said, he will teach you all things and bring all things to your remembrance. For example, let's say that I preach this message and all of you listen carefully so you get it all. Now, let's say that I take the first row here, preach this message, and I say, starting on this end, tell me what you heard today. I guarantee you, everybody on the front row and every row is going to hear something a little different. And here's the reason. Because the Spirit of God takes the Word of God and interprets to the heart of the hearer on the basis of what they need to hear and what they can understand. I'll give you an example of that. Sometimes I preach and somebody will come to me and they'll say, oh, Dr. Stanley, that was such a fantastic sermon. I was so blessed. I mean, God spoke to my heart. I just love you. I'll say, well, what did he say to you? This is the truth, so help me. They'll tell me something that's fantastic that I never said. In fact, I wish I had. Let's put it that way. I wish I'd said that. You know who that is? That's the Holy Spirit. I'm the mouthpiece. The Spirit is the teacher. You have inside of you the one to teach you the truth. Now, let me say this. If you start coming up with something that contradicts the Word, you're not listening to the Holy Spirit. You're just coming up with your own stuff. And so the Spirit of God, listen, the Holy Spirit will never teach you something that is a contradiction to the Word of God. Now, there are interpretations of the Word. I understand that. Interpretations of the Scripture. But he's not going to interpret it and contradict himself. Therefore, even though you and I have the teacher within us, we are still open to be taught. Listen, we are open to hear the truth of the gospel. Now, how much do you want to learn? How much do you want to know? That is up to you. Because if you ask the Spirit of God to teach you the truth, Lord, not only let me hear what this man's saying, but I want you to teach me, what is it you're saying to me, Lord? And so all of us need the Word of God. I need it. I love opening the Word of God to see what he's going to say to me. I'm always learning something new. And if you think you have arrived that you know it all, then you know what? You are totally deceived. Until Jesus comes, and if he doesn't come for 1,000 years, every time we open this book, we'll see something we've never seen, because the mind of God is infinite. And listen, our circumstances change. Things change in our life. And so what does he do? He interprets the Word of God according to what you and I need. Now, that doesn't mean that he's going to give somebody a misinterpretation, but it means that when you hear the truth, you will hear what the Spirit of God wants you to hear. Now, if you have your blinders down on, or you have your wall up, and you've already decided before you get here that don't get into that subject, I don't want to hear about that subject, don't tell me anything about that, you know what? Then you just walk away deceived. Watch this carefully. You want to open your heart to the truth of God's Word, you better be careful who you listen to. Because there are people who will tell you things that absolutely is not true of the Word of God. And that's how you get deception, division, and all the rest. Now, let me just mention one other thing here that tells us who the Holy Spirit is and what he's up to in our life, and that's this. And that is that he's the source of our spiritual power. Now, what is the power of the Holy Spirit? It is God's power. It is God's energy. And listen, God's energy and God's authority. So how would we define it? We would say that the power of the Holy Spirit is God's divine energy and authority. Listen, energy and authority released in the life of the believer for the purpose of godly living and fruitful service. And it's a simple definition, but I think it's a good definition. It is God's divine energy and authority. Divine energy and authority released in the life of the believer for what purpose? Not for boasting, but for what purpose? Godly living and fruitful service. The power of the Holy Spirit. Living in this power. And what we're going to be talking about is living in this power. Living in the authority and the energy and the wisdom and the guidance and the strength and the help of the Holy Spirit. The awesome promise of God. The promise of the Father, Jesus said. So I simply ask you this question. What about your Christian life? Do you do a little bit more mumbling and grumbling than you do praising God? Do you have needs and you wonder why God doesn't meet them? Do you wonder why your life's not fruitful? Why there's no peace and love and joy in your life? When that's all the work of the Holy Spirit. It's not what we work up. It's what he releases within us. When we say, for example, he releases his energy and his authority, there's so much involved in that. His peace, his joy, his goodness, his self-control. It is God working in every single one of us every day. And he will work, listen, he will release in you all that is needed in proportion to your release to him, the full surrender of your life. And Father, how grateful we are for your love for us. Pray the Holy Spirit who abides in each one of us, sink these truths so deep they're inescapable, that you would bring them back to us day by day, reminding us of who is this wonderful Holy Spirit. I pray that if there's somebody listening who's never been saved, help them to understand what they're missing, what they can be, what they can do. If they'll just surrender their life to you, is my prayer in Christ's name. Amen.
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25: Today's scripture reading is John chapter 15, verses 1 through 5. I am the true vine, and my Father is the vine dresser. Every branch in me that does not bear fruit, He takes away, and every branch that bears fruit, He prunes it, so that it may bear more fruit. You are already clean because of the word which I have spoken to you. Abide in me, and I in you. As the branch cannot bear fruit of itself unless it abides in the vine, so neither can you unless you abide in me. I am the vine. You are the branches. He who abides in me, and I in him, he bears much fruit. For apart from me, you can do nothing.
16: Today's passage tells us that Jesus is the vine. We cannot impress God or earn His approval. Our calling is to do what branches do, abide. And while that sounds simple, it may be the most courageous act of faith there is. The Holy Spirit lives the life of Christ through each believer. The process is known by a variety of names: the exchange life, the Spirit-filled life, the abiding life. All of them describe the joyful existence Paul spoke of in Galatians 2:20. It is no longer I who live, but Christ lives in me, and the life which I now live in the flesh, I live by faith in the Son of God. From the outside, the branch doesn't appear to be doing much, but the abiding life is far from passive. Jesus was the perfect example of a Spirit-filled life, and He certainly didn't sit around. He worked hard out of a reservoir of divine energy. All of God's wisdom, knowledge, and courage were drawn from God through the Holy Spirit. The fruit of the Spirit isn't produced through striving. It grows through surrender. We take root in the Heavenly Father by meditating on His Word, praying, and serving. We reserve nothing for ourselves to control, but fully rely upon Him. That's not passive living. It's an abiding life.
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16: In spite of following Jesus for 3 years, his disciples needed something else to be fully equipped to follow him. Here's A Moment with Charles Stanley.
17: Why did he say to them, for example, wait in the city of Jerusalem until you be endued with power from on high? Here's the reason. Because even though they had walked with him for 3 years, listened to him, watched the miracles, watched him heal, watched him walk on water, in spite of all those things, he says, you're not ready. You're not ready. He says, you wait. In spite of the fact that you have seen me crucified, resurrected, in spite of all of that, you are not ready, listen, to live out the life I've called you to live. You are not ready to carry out the work that I've called you to do until the Holy Spirit comes into your life, clothes you, enables you with supernatural power to live it out and to perform the work that I've called you to do. Now, we read those verses and say, well, that was for the apostles. Listen to this. Any person who thinks that he or she can live the Christian life apart from the Holy Spirit is absolutely doomed to failure, disappointment, and despair, because God never intended for it to be that way. He said to them, you're not ready to live it. You can't live it apart from the Holy Spirit. You can't do the work that I've called you to do until the Holy Spirit comes. Somebody says, well, now in light of that, does that mean, for example, that I have to wait? No, you and I don't have to wait, because the Holy Spirit has already come. In the New Testament, at Pentecost, the Holy Spirit came to indwell the church. I'm not talking about buildings, but the believer. Every single believer, every single person who's ever trusted the Lord Jesus Christ as their personal Savior is indwelt by the Holy Spirit. Somebody says, well, I don't feel that. It has nothing to do with feeling. It has to do with truth.
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5: And realizing that our inner dialogue can sabotage our marriage, our view of our husbands, what we think is true. Once we think about it long enough, we start to think it's the truth. Yeah, our husband really is lazy. Oh my gosh, look at that. He left his socks on the floor again. He didn't pick that up again. He forgot to pick this up again. He doesn't know that I have this tab going of all the reasons he's not a good guy.
6: This is Focus on the Family with Jim Daly. I'm John Fuller, and today we're going to be looking at the early years of marriage, and we have a woman expert here to help us do that. Jim, to start us off, some examples of advice that young adults might get about marriage, and I'm wondering what you think of advice like this. Marriage is easy when you find the one, right? I mean, but conflict, that's a bad thing.
7: That's a good one, but here's one that's a little worse. Marriage is like a walk in the park. Jurassic Park.
6: Okay. I remember somebody said, yeah, you'll be able to change him. That'll be easy. I'm not sure that's easy to change us guys.
7: Well, I remember I actually met Red Skelton. You remember that comedian?
6: I do. You met him.
7: I met him twice. He lived in Palm Springs. I went to high school near there.
6: Oh.
7: And I think my mom knew him, which is a weird connection, but Red Skelton was hilarious. But he once quipped, all men make mistakes, but married men find out about them a little sooner. that's how it goes. Mm. So today we do want to talk about that beginner wife. And John, you and I are not qualified to talk about this.
6: We are not.
7: Maybe we could do a book on the beginner husband. That
6: okay.
7: might be a good thing to do.
6: I like that.
7: Today, it's Michelle Lentz encouraging all of us about the beginner wife. And she's written a great book, Hey, Beginner Wife. And we're going to talk with her about those things that she's learned over the years to help coach and provide wisdom to younger wives. But I think this applies to men and to older couples mm-hmm. as well.
6: Yeah, this is solid marriage advice for anybody and everyone. And you can learn more about Michelle and her book, Hey Beginner Wife, Practical Tips and Heartfelt Advice to Help You Have a Happy Marriage at our website.
7: Michelle, welcome to Focus on the Family.
5: Thank you.
7: This is your first time.
5: It's my first time, but boy, I'm a fan, so I feel like I've been here before.
7: Well, it's great. And you've been a longtime listener, so we appreciate that. And you've written this book now, Hey, Beginner Wife. I think our heart is the same as yours, that young people, not just girls and women, but young men too, are not doing the family formation.
5: I think they're afraid it's not going to work. I think they're afraid it's going to end in divorce like it did for their parents. I think they move in together because they want to take it for a trial run and they don't want it to sour or go bad or lose the feeling that they have for one another. So they stay away from marriage thinking that that's going to somehow ruin everything.
7: And it's an interesting plight because it's too late to rectify that when you've done that. We said in the beginning there, this is information that's really valuable for everybody, not just newly married young women.
5: Yeah.
7: Do you think it has that general application?
5: Oh, of course. Because what I'm talking about is good if you're not married yet. Kind of tell you, hey, this is part of marriage, so mm-hmm. get it right. Choose wisely right now. If you're a newlywed, I think it's nice to know what's coming so it doesn't take you by surprise. And then when you're in 10 years to find out, she's been this through the same thing. Other people have walked through difficult times and they made it through. I think we think we're going through something challenging, like, oh, it's all over for us. And I tried to put in a lot of stories to say, hey, this happened and this is part of a normal, healthy marriage. It's going to happen for you too, and you're going to get through it.
7: So you and Steve had that difficulty. I mean, you guys got married, you had expectations about what marriage would look like, how much he would communicate with you, all those wonderful things. How long did it take after the I do? Did you start going, what's happening?
5: You know, it wasn't so much the what's happening. It was more of we weren't on the same page because I was trying to micromanage things so that we, at the end of every day, we were good. Like, let's talk about the way we handled that conversation. Maybe we shouldn't have been so quick to criticize, or I shouldn't have said that. And he finally just said, honey, can we just enjoy each other? We don't have to look back at every day and try to figure out what to do better. And I'm thinking, but that's how you build a really strong foundation. You make sure that you get it right at everything. So I was way too intense in the beginning.
7: So he was chilling and you were wanting to make all the home improvements.
5: I was causing trouble.
7: Heart.
5: Like, let's talk about it.
7: Yeah. And for him, I mean, did that irritate you, or how did you process that in the early years? Like, is he not committed to making this better?
5: Yeah, I really thought it was more that he just wasn't, he didn't understand that communication was important.
7: What about that area of dreams when you start thinking about things you want to do and where you're going to be 5 years from now? I'm not good at that, actually. It's kind of funny. But how did you manage those dreams being dashed? And what dreams did you have?
5: The vision was that I would stay home with the children, that we would have a big, happy family, that he would work full-time to support us. And we were headed that direction, making the sacrifices we needed to make. He was self-employed, so we would get extra money. He would pour it right back into the company. And we just lived on a budget to support his business, thinking that that was going to get us to the larger house, the cars we needed, everything that we needed.
7: So those were the dreams.
5: That was the dream.
7: And then what happened?
5: Well, we were pregnant with number five, living in a small house because we were in Los Angeles and anything you can afford is going to be tiny. It was 1,000 square feet. And in January of that year, there was a huge earthquake, the Northridge earthquake. We lived 2 miles from the epicenter. So it hit us strong. And I basically took our house and shook it. And in the middle of the night, we went, we grabbed the kids, brought them into the bedroom with us, not knowing that what it was going to mean was Steve lost his business. He was a real estate appraiser. So people are leaving LA. They don't want to appraise their homes. They're walking away from their homes. And over the next 6 months, his business dried up, which meant our mortgage couldn't be paid. It meant our car couldn't be paid for. It meant that we were getting creative to buy groceries. And we had to move out of LA because we couldn't do it. We moved into my parents' home in Chicago. They said, hey, we're getting ready to downsize. We're going to sell our 4-bedroom house, but we'll put that on hold. If you guys want to come out here and rent our home, you can move in. We'll move out. And, you know, then we'll play it by ear and see what happens. So we moved across country.
7: You know, let me ask you about this, because looking at the book, reading the material for this morning's discussion, it dawned on me. A lot of brides are coming from home. They're living at home until they get married, or, you know, they're in a good position financially, and they may have a job, but they've been at home. They may pay a little bit of rent, but it's probably not what they would pay on their own. And then they get married, and, you know, there's this adjustment that you're now on your wedding budget, you know, your marriage budget. I think that could be a little halting to a bride who's come from a middle-class home where, you know, she got the job at In-N-Out Burger. She's making enough money to do well, whatever.
5: Yeah.
7: And then you get married and now it's all yours. Mom and dad aren't really helping out. That can be a reality check. What advice do you give in the book for that budgeting process and what she can do to live in the moment and control the moment?
5: You know, I encourage her to be content with what her circumstances are today. And the challenge of that is not to compare yourself to somebody else. So the advice is, what does looking content in this season look like for you? And it may look like celebrating the fact that your husband is home for the night, sitting on the couch with you, not working extra long hours. It may look like, let's celebrate the fact that we're all going to the park and we can do a picnic, rather than bemoaning the fact that we are not going to Disneyland like everyone else is. So being content and really cultivating that thankful heart and finding things to be thankful for.
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7: You have a story in the book which connects to Focus on the Family, where you heard a broadcast that helped change kind of your paradigm with respect for your husband. What happened?
5: So at the time, Focus was available to me on the radio only, exclusively. And so I would run errands at that time so I could listen to it and listen to it. And this particular...
7: A super consumer. I love that.
5: Yeah. I was like, that's when I'm going to listen to it. So I'm in the car, and this is on the car this particular day was Dr. Dobson and Emerson Eggerichs, who never heard of him. But they're talking about men and the language of respect. And I'm always fascinated by marriage conversations. So I'm listening and I'm thinking, this is gonna be good. I haven't heard about this, but I've read so many books. I know that whatever they have to say, I'm probably already doing this, but let's hear it. So they're talking about a man in conflict with his wife and when they're arguing, what that sounds like. And Emerson gives this example. He says, you know, a man, you're going back and forth. And the man finally just gets up and said, that's it. We're done talking now. And he walks out the room. And I was stunned while I'm driving thinking, wait a minute, that's exactly what Steve says. How does this guy know that? And I couldn't figure out why Steve would walk out on me in our conversations, right?
7: Conversations for improvement.
5: Yes.
7: That's
5: they,
7: the key.
5: They had a goal, a working conversation, you know. And I am all about communication, thinking it's an investment in the marriage. So when Steve would get up and say, you know, that's it, we're done now. And I knew he was done. I mean, there was nothing that would happen that would keep us talking until tomorrow. And I would sit there feeling so frustrated with him. Like, why can't he go the distance? I can talk for another hour. We can finish this if he'll just hang in there. And I thought he was the weaker of the two and that I needed to teach him how to communicate. Sadly, that's true. So I listened some more and he said, you know, when your husband shuts down or when he gets angry, it means that he feels disrespected and he doesn't want to disrespect you in return. So rather than say something he's going to regret, he's going to walk out of the room or he's going to get silent. And I'd seen both of those things and was fascinated by it. I completely misjudged what was going on. I thought Steve was weak. And come to find out, it meant that he loved me. It meant that he was strong. It was something that I could respect about him. And I learned that I was being disrespectful towards Steve in the way I criticized him, in the way I was passing judgment on what he was doing. And I began to change. I pulled back and I thought, I'm treating him like I'm his mother. I didn't marry him to treat him like I'm his mother. He doesn't want to be married to a woman who's constantly critiquing him. Emerson was right. You know, he's disrespectful here. Do you shut down sometimes because you're upset with me? Like, yes. But my biggest takeaway that I actually write about in my book is be careful not to treat your husband like his mother. Don't go into mother mode. Think about what you're about to say and judge it through the lens of, is this going to sound like his mother talking to him or his girlfriend?
7: Now, I've got to ask because, you know, a young wife, an old wife, is listening going, yeah, you don't know my husband. If I don't do those things, he doesn't get it done. He doesn't do the thing he needs to do. So I want to be cautious that it's all on the wife. And, you know, that if I just learn how to do this, my job better, then he's in a better place. Well, of course that's true. But that's true with the shoe on the other foot as well.
5: Right.
7: So husbands have to do their homework, better understand what their wives need in communication and connecting emotionally and not fleeing the room and trying to get to some.
5: Oh, yes.
7: Yeah. So I just want to make sure
5: that
7: balance is there.
5: That's a really good balance. And I would say, I don't call them old wives. I call them seasoned wives.
7: Okay, good. Okay? Yes. Thank you for that correction.
5: Seasoned wives.
7: But
5: that's so true. And learning how to communicate to that to your husband, because there were things that weren't getting done. I mean, nagging, we come by nagging, honestly, because it's not happening and we're frustrated.
7: Right.
5: So sitting down and saying, how can we deal with this? Because I've asked you to do it 3 times. And so if I come back at you, I know it's going to sound like I'm nagging, but what are my options here? Because I'm frustrated. So those conversations are great in a moment of non-conflict to sit down and figure out how you're going to communicate with one another.
7: Michelle, let me go to what I think is a hilarious example in the book, the remodel, the home improvement project. Now, if you've done that well as a married couple, just put a note in the show note or call us, whatever. Describe your adventure into the home improvement project with Steve.
5: Well, I gave that example of me responding as his mother or as his girlfriend. So we took a Saturday to work on the house, and Steve's role was to paint a room. And my role was to clean out a closet upstairs. So I'm upstairs, he's downstairs working, and I come down at the end of the morning to make lunch. And our home is structured in such a way that you go down the stairs and you can see right into the family room, but not into the kitchen. So I see him there on the couch. He is showered, he's got a snack, and he's watching golf. And he just looks content. But I can tell that the room is painted and it looks really nice. And I'm like, oh my gosh, Steve, this looks amazing. So in my mind, he's done, right? I go into the kitchen then to make my lunch, and it is a disaster. It is paint central. He has the roller on the counter, the paintbrushes in the sink.
7: No cleanup.
5: No cleanup.
7: Oh my.
5: And splatters, and I immediately lost all my zeal for the painted room and thought, come on. I was just upset on multiple levels. And I looked at it and I just wanted to scream, what is this? Or excuse me, or this is a mess, any number of things.
7: Well, you had a point there. It was a fair point that he didn't clean up.
5: Well, we can think that as wives, that it's a fair point, and then that gives us license to just go off and scream at our husbands, right? So I took a deep breath and I went into the other room and I said something like, honey, so what's up with the kitchen? Just an open-ended question that left room for him to say, oh, I'm sorry, I forgot. Or, oh, honey, I'm just going to get to that. I just needed to sit down first. Or whatever, but the ball was in his court now. I'm not accusing him of anything. And I was shocked. He said, well, just let me know when you need to get in there and I'll get it done. Like, yeah. He completely took ownership, best case scenario, but I didn't give him the benefit of the doubt that that was going to be his response until I chose not to accuse him of doing it. And sure enough, that's what he said. He's like, honey, I'll get in there right now if you need to make lunch.
7: You know, you're pointing out something really important. That's going with and assuming motivation over action.
5: Yeah.
7: And it's completely reasonable. It's not unreasonable just to give the wives that fair kind of understanding of, well, wait a minute.
5: Yeah.
7: But just asking the question is a helpful thing.
5: And how we ask it,
7: yeah,
5: without an accusation.

0: Well, I know it doesn't happen this way with everyone, so women can learn from my example. I was in that season where it was after the earthquake. Steve was working 10, 12-hour days, gone all the time. But he was exhausted, and I was exhausted. And I remember one particular Saturday, or no, it was Sunday after church. We came home. We put the kids down for a nap. I haven't seen the man all week, and I am so excited that we have alone time. I envision we're going to sit on the couch and talk, you know, talk, finally. And Steve sits on the couch, lays on the couch and turns on baseball. And I could tell that's all he wanted to do. I was so mad that I thought, I can't say anything, or it's going to be ugly because I feel hurt. So I went outside in the backyard, and we had built a sandbox, a huge sandbox, I mean, almost the size of this little area here. And I just started walking the perimeter of this sandbox in a prayer walk to tell the Lord I was over it, that this wasn't fair, that my husband was selfish, and hey, did you happen to notice what he's doing in the house right now? So I went to have a prayer conversation. And I fully thought that at the end of this conversation, I was going to feel better. I was going to feel this support from above, that I was the good wife, that yes, I had it difficult, that yes, my husband was selfish and affirmed in my situation. So after 10 minutes of me just spewing how upset I was with Steve, I finally reached the end of that and I got quiet. And I walked a few more laps, and I heard this still, small voice say, "You're too hard on him." And it stopped me in my tracks. And I thought, oh my gosh, I am. Listen to me. And I began to think, okay, what's another angle from this? How does the Lord see this? I have a 32-year-old husband whose wife is expecting baby number 5. He's working full-time to support me so I can stay home, which was our dream and our vision. And I'm so mad at him, I'm going to begrudge him the opportunity to lay on the couch and watch baseball. I was so humbled by the fact that all the focus was on me and my experience, and I wasn't giving him the benefit of the doubt, that that moment taught me to give him the benefit of the doubt and try to see it from a different angle. Of what was it like for Steve? Because here he is, 32. Some of his friends aren't even married yet, and he has the responsibility to provide for a family of 7, and he's going to have a wife that tells him, "What are you doing on that couch? Sit here and talk to me." Mm-hmm. It really stopped me in my tracks, and that's the moment where I thought, I need to give him the benefit of the doubt for the hard work that he's doing. Yes, I'm doing something hard too, but I can say thank you by showing appreciation for what he's doing. And that was the shift.
1: You know, and those shifts in attitude are what end up coming out of you, right? What the words you speak, the way you believe about something, not second-guessing motivation. I mean, that attitude shift is kind of core and foundational. You know, and I think rooted in the right thing, scripture and our attitude toward one another, that we're one flesh, we're actually on the same team, we're not working against each other. And it's so critical. I think the importance of that, and you've touched on it, but being that wingman for Steve, as you described in the book, and coupling that with friendship, you know, you can do this in a difficult way. And I think so many marriages today are in that rut that, you know, we're adversarial.
0: Right.
1: Well, why? I mean, why not do it with an attitude that we're in this together, we're teammates.
0: Yes.
1: So let's find a way to communicate better, to do life better together, to raise the kids in a way that honors the Lord. All those right things.
0: Yeah.
1: So the question is, how do we do that?
0: So we do forget that we're on the same team. And one thing I discovered just accidentally during another season where we've already moved to Chicago now and Steve is working full time. He's still working a lot. And I'm with the kids all day. I'm staying home with them. I'm homeschooling them. So I know what they need from dad when they get home. Now, dad comes to the door. All the kids rush to the door and want to see dad. Well, there's enough kids in our house where one or two might get overlooked, right? And so I realized that Steve would come home sometimes and miss what I thought was important. And on a particular day, it might be that I took

0: the girls to get a haircut. And he came home one time and he didn't notice something like that. And it dawned on me, all I have to do is give him a heads up.
1: Little intel.
0: He's not noticing because he doesn't want to.
1: Right.
0: So I called him at work and I said, hey, honey, when you get home today, can you notice Mary's haircut? And he's like, oh, thank you for the heads up. Yes. And he came home and he's looking at all the kids and he sees Mary and he goes, oh, honey, you look so beautiful. And she beams, you know, and daddy is now her hero.
1: Yeah.
0: And he's happy because he got to be the hero. And what really struck me about that is, what if I didn't do that? Because that first time he came home and didn't notice it, you know what I would think is, what kind of a dad doesn't notice that his daughter just got her hair cut? And I can condemn him and think, what is he in his own head? I mean, come on, this is so obvious. She's right there. Or he's sulking in the other room. And realizing that our inner dialogue can sabotage our marriage, our view of our husbands, what we think is true, once we think about it long enough, we start to think it's the truth. Yeah, our husband really is lazy. Oh my gosh, look at that. He left his socks on the floor again. He didn't pick that up again. He forgot to pick this up again. He doesn't know that I have this tab going of all the reasons he's not a good guy. And that's on me. And so I write about that for these beginner wives of, don't go there. Take a look at your inner dialogue. Challenge yourself to root that out, and where you want to accuse him, what's he doing well? You can look at that and go, wow, he worked 8 hours and still came home with a smile on his face.
1: Yeah.
0: Like, we can replace all those accusations with what we're thankful for about him, and that shifts the whole narrative of a marriage.
1: Sounds like the core. Michelle, this has been so good, and the time has flown by, but man, what great instincts. The seasoned wife to the beginner wife, and to everybody in between, really, husbands or wives of all stripes and years married. Mm-hmm. This is so good. Thanks for being with us.
0: Thank you.
1: Appreciate it. And I think everybody needs a copy of this one. This will start some dialogue. We'll wait for Steve's new book, The Beginner
0: Husband.
1: Wouldn't
0: that be nice?
1: Should happen, but he sounds a little busy. But, you know, maybe that's another one that can be done. Get in touch with us at Focus on the Family Canada. And when you do, order that book from Focus Canada. All the proceeds stay in Canada and help other Canadian families.
2: 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And thanks for joining us today for Focus on the Family with Jim Daly. I'm John Fuller, inviting you back as we once again help you and your family thrive in Christ.
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5: There's an old hymn that we used to sing very often, and this title is How Firm a Foundation, Ye Saints of the Lord. 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
6: You see, our Christian faith has sanctified every occupation. There isn't any difference between the secular and the sacred. There isn't any at all. The church should remember that Jesus was a preacher for 3 years, but a carpenter for at least 20. That sanctifies work. All of life is God's. All of it is for His glory.
7: Welcome to Grace to You with the Bible teaching of John MacArthur. I'm your host, Phil Johnson. This week, you'll probably spend more time on the job than at church. More hours at your work site than with your friends. In fact, in your lifetime, you may well spend more than 100,000 hours working. Well, since the Bible says you need to do everything to the glory of God, how can you make sure that your daily labor meets that requirement? John MacArthur is answering that question in his current study titled Wisdom for the Workplace. And today, John highlights the role that you and your church can play in motivating believers to faithful, diligent work. And with that lesson now, here is John MacArthur.
6: We're going to be looking, at least initially, at verses 6 through 15. A very, very interesting little section. In fact, quite unique in the New Testament, dealing with the subject of work. Work. In fact, I suppose I could title the message, Work, a Christian Duty. In spite of what most people might think, in spite of what most people might feel, work is one of the most honorable and noble things a Christian can do. In fact, in the very beginning, God established that man would earn his bread by the sweat of his brow, Genesis 3:19. Right after the fall, God said, you're going to work. You're going to work to earn your sustenance. On the other hand, Scripture has a lot to say about lazy people. Proverbs says, poor is he who works with a negligent hand. It also says, the soul of the lazy person craves but gets nothing. What should be the proper view of work? Is it a secular thing or is it a sacred thing? Well, if you go back into the history, say, of the Jews looked at work as a secular thing. The Jews didn't understand the sacred duty of work. They saw it merely as a common, menial, sort of human, second-class effort, whereas religious duties were first-class, sacred, divine, noble things. The Talmud, for example, has a very interesting prayer in it. The Talmud is a codification of Jewish tradition and law, and it has a very interesting prayer that was prayed by the scribes. Scribe, you remember, was a person who devoted his entire life to studying Scripture. That's all he did in his life, and he was supported by the Jewish community to do nothing but study the law. This is a scribal prayer. Listen to it. I thank thee, O Lord my God, that thou hast given me my lot with those who sit in the house of learning, and not with those who sit at the street corners. For I am early to work, and they are early to work. I am early to work on the words of the law, and they are early to work on things of no importance. I weary myself, and they weary themselves. I weary myself and profit thereby, and they weary themselves to no profit. I run and they run. I run toward the life of the age to come, and they run toward the pit. End quote. It's really not a very good view of work, is it? People who get up early for no reason, who work to produce nothing, who run to the pit of death pointlessly. What a narrow and what a painful view. Assuming that because you spend your time working on the law of God, you're somehow better, couldn't be further from the truth, and yet it not only pervaded Judaism, sad to say, it's even found its way into the church. How are we to understand it as regards Christians? So starting in verse 6, look what he says to them. Now we command you, brethren, in the name of our Lord Jesus Christ, that you keep aloof from every brother who leads a disorderly or unruly life, and in this context it means who won't work, and not according to the tradition which you receive from us. For you yourselves know how you ought to follow our example, because we didn't act in an undisciplined manner among you, nor did we eat anyone's bread without paying for it. But with labor and hardship we kept working night and day so that we might not be a burden to any of you. Not because we do not have the right to this, but in order to offer ourselves as a model for you that you might follow our example. For even when we were with you, we used to give you this order. If anyone will not work, neither let him eat. For we hear that some among you are leading an undisciplined life. doing no work at all, but acting like busybodies. Now, such persons we command and exhort in the Lord Jesus Christ to work in quiet fashion and eat their own bread. But as for you, brethren, do not grow weary of doing good. And if anyone doesn't obey our instruction in this letter, take special note of that man and do not associate with him so that he may be put to shame. And yet do not regard him as an enemy, but admonish him as a brother. Now it becomes obvious that there's some people living an unruly, undisciplined, disorderly life, and what it comes down to is they're not working. And they're meddling, busybodies, fussing around and not working, and then casting themselves on everybody else to have their food need met. And the apostle is directing this passage at these people who won't work. It is a very unique passage, directed for folks and for the church in which folks exist who will not work. You see, our Christian faith has sanctified every occupation. There isn't any difference between the secular and the sacred. There isn't any at all. The church should remember that Jesus was a preacher for 3 years, but a carpenter for at least 20. That sanctifies work. All of life is God's. All of it is for His glory. Your job is not a secular job. It is a spiritual duty. You are serving the Lord with your attitude and your diligence. You're serving the Lord. You're doing it unto His honor and to His glory. You're even serving mankind, for what you do provides a service to man that helps them in their life. You say, you mean to tell me that what I do is as important before God as what you do? Yes. You say, you mean washing dishes in my house as unto the Lord is the same as you preaching as unto the Lord? Yes. Not in its impact for evangelism on men, not in its certain instructiveness in regards to Scripture. Not before men is it necessarily the same in kind, but before God it is the same, for it is your service rendered to His glory. That's the point, and the Thessalonians didn't grasp it. Now, frankly, they should have. I mean, go back to 1 Thessalonians for a moment, chapter 4. 1 Thessalonians chapter 4 and verse 10, at the very end of verse 10, he says, "We urge you, brethren, to excel still more. You're doing well, but you need to do better." And then in verse 11, he says, "Why? Make it your ambition to lead a quiet life. Quit running around all over the place. Settle down. Attend to your own business. Stay out of other people's business. And work with your hands." Now, what he's talking about here is work. In verse 12, he says, "So that you may behave properly toward outsiders and not be in any need." Work. Don't be a meddler. Don't be a busybody. Don't be fussing around with other people's business. Get your life ordered. Get it brought into control. Attend to your own business and do your own work so that, verse 12, you don't have any needs. That is very important to the unity of the church. And it is important to see your work as honoring to God. So he says that in 1 Thessalonians 4. So he's already told this to them. But would you notice what else he says at the end of verse 11? "Just as we commanded you." So in the first letter, this isn't the first time they've heard this. When he was there, he must have confronted it and commanded them about it. When he came into town and he founded the church, obviously it was a problem from the beginning, which leads me to think that they carried in this Gentile free man mentality and then somehow compounded it by the anticipation of the return of Christ. It's beneath me and it's not the priority as we're near the return of Christ. And Paul had instructed them when he was there, work, go to work. This is a command from God. They apparently didn't obey it. And now a few weeks later, he writes this letter back, 1 Thessalonians, and he says again, "You must do this as we commanded you." Now you come to 2 Thessalonians, and he has to repeat it a third time. Because apparently they are stubborn. They are obstinate. And they're not about to go to work. It doesn't seem to matter what he says. They're not going to work. This kind of stubbornness needs to be dealt with. And so as he writes here, he writes in a disciplinary way. Verse 6 is really discipline. He is commanding the church to keep aloof from these people who won't work. You say, well, now wait a minute. Doesn't the scripture tell us we're to help those people who are poor? Again, I say to you, people who would work but can't find work, people who would work but don't have the physical ability to work, people who are ill and can't do their work, their needs must be met. He's not talking about those kinds of people. He's talking about able-bodied people with opportunity. Obviously, Acts 4, Acts 2 even, and Acts 4, Acts 5, Acts 6, the early church, there was a sharing with the poor saints in Jerusalem. And Paul spent months collecting an offering from Gentile churches to take back to poor saints in Jerusalem who would have worked if they could have. We're not talking about that. What we're talking about is the deadbeats, people who could but won't. So in this text, Paul is really going to motivate them. You can imagine when this letter was read in the Thessalonian church, everybody knew who they were talking about. Everybody knew. When Paul said, "We command you, brethren," and so forth, they knew who was the target of this. In fact, I think Paul knew who they were. He just doesn't say. So they were exposed to the whole church when the letter was read. And they would have heard this read and its inherent motivation. Paul lays out in verses 6 to 15 six incentives to go to work. Six motivations, six compulsions to get these believers who won't work to go to work. Here are the six: disfellowship, example, survival, harmony, shame, and love. Disfellowship, example, survival, harmony, shame, and love. First one, incentive number one, disfellowship. Verse 6, "Now we command you, brethren, in the name of our Lord Jesus Christ, that you keep aloof from every brother who leads an unruly life," and the obvious interpretation of that is they don't work, and therefore there are these busybodies all over the place, "and not according to the tradition which you received from us." Now the verse is very strong, and what it calls for is the church to separate itself from these Christians who won't work. Separate yourself from them. This is tough. If they're the lazy ones who won't work just because they're lazy, they depend on these people. If they're the people who have this sort of noble view that they should be studying the Bible and evangelizing and therefore they won't work, they're going to be expecting these people to look at them as if they're heroes and support them. And what he says is, cut yourself off. That verb, keep aloof, is a very unusual word, and it was used in secular Greek to speak of furling the sails. You unfurl the sail, you open it up. You furl it, you roll it back in. Pull yourselves in from them. It came to mean that, and it is a good translation in the NAS. Keep aloof, keep your distance, keep separate. And the words are very strong. He's not saying, you know, it might be a really good strategy if you guys just kind of cut them off a little bit so they can feel the alienation and isolation. No, he doesn't say it's a good idea. In verse 6, he says, "We command you." And he uses a military term. If there is somebody who doesn't work, we command you. And here he's sort of scooping up Silas and Timothy with himself, as noted in the first verse of the first chapter. They were there when he wrote. "We command you, brethren." And then he adds another heavy duty shot to this, "in the name of our Lord Jesus Christ," the full name of the Lord, the Son of God, saying, "I am standing on Christ's authority in the name of the Lord Jesus Christ," consistent with his person and work and will, the will of the sovereign Lord. "We give you a military command not to be disobeyed that carries all the authority of the living Lord Jesus Christ in it. And we tell you, keep separate from these people." It's very stern. Cut them off. Disfellowship. That's amazing. No doubt the Apostle Paul had gotten word that they had not responded to the teaching when he was there, and they hadn't responded to the first letter, and now he's got to tell them the third time to do this. And now it's time for discipline. I mean, the first time it's instruction. The second time, it's exhortation. But the third time, it's discipline. Maybe he had heard from Timothy, who had made a visit there. And Timothy had come back and say, "Those people still aren't working, Paul. You better say something to them. They're still not working. And the rest of the folks are getting a little upset about it. And it's also affecting the testimony of the church. Because they've got these people who aren't producing. And they're just sponging. And maybe it was somebody who traveled along those trade routes that ran from Thessalonica to Corinth, where Paul was when he wrote this. And some of them have told him, Paul, those people in the Thessalonian church have a problem. There's some folks there who won't work. And so now it's discipline. I mean, I told you once when I was there, and I told you again, and now it's discipline time. And he says, I want drastic action. I want you to cut yourselves off from them. I want you to alienate yourself. Keep aloof from, notice this, comprehensive, every brother who leads an unruly, that's an out-of-step life, disorderly, ataktos in Greek. It's a military term. It means you're out of rank, out of line, out of order. And what was their out-of-order behavior? Laziness. They were loafers, and it was flagrant because they had been told. And I have given you what he calls at the end of verse 6, the tradition which you received from us. Tradition simply being a term to sum up apostolic teaching. It was teaching and it became a body of truth, tradition to be passed on. Tradition doesn't have to be unscriptural. Sometimes we talk about the scripture plus tradition. But there is a scriptural tradition. There is a biblical tradition. There is an apostolic tradition that was passed on. They had received the word from Paul when he came at the first Thessalonians 2:13, he says, you received us from us the word of God's message, and you accepted it, not as the word of men, but for what it really is, the word of God. When we first came and we taught, you took it as the word of God. You received the tradition, and you held it, and you believed it. And we gave you instruction in chapter 4 of the first letter as to how you ought to walk and please God, and you received it. And now this you haven't received. You've got some people who won't take this. So if they haven't received this tradition that we gave about work, separate from them. Separate from them. No more Lord's table, no more worship. No more home Bible study, no more fellowship, separate. To fit this into Matthew 18, the pattern of discipline, this would be the third step. Matthew 18:15 says, if your brother sins, go to him. If he repents, you've gained your brother. That's step one, one-to-one. You go to the person who sins. If he doesn't, step two, take two or three witnesses with you, go to him, confront him again, hoping he'll repent. If he doesn't, tell the church, step three. Step three is to tell the church. What does the church do? Separate, alienate. Still step three. Look down at verse 15. Step four, treat him like a tax collector and a pagan. This isn't step four, because in verse 15, you admonish him as a what? As a brother. He's still in the fellowship. But the whole church is going to cut him off from normal life in the church and only confront him about his sin. Or her, if it happens to be a lazy woman. So he's saying, you're at step three, really. It's time for you to cut these people off from the life of the church if they don't obey. Cut them off from fellowship, disfellowship them, and when you see them, warn them, admonish them as brothers to repent. And then, of course, if they don't hear that, if they don't respond to this, then you go to step four, which is to treat them like a pagan and a tax collector and alienate them altogether and turn them over to the Lord. Disfellowship. You don't work? Make them feel it. Make them feel the alienation. You say, you know, if I was going to write an epistle and it was only three chapters long, I think I could think of a more important issue to deal with. I mean, you mean this is a big deal? It is. God has commanded us to work. It keeps people from being busybodies. It keeps people from being unnecessary burdens to the rest of the church community. It's a serious issue. Furthermore, God has given to us capacity for work by which we are designed to give Him glory and honor, and by which we are designed to serve the needs of man in the name of Christ. Serious issue with Him. He commands it. He commands it with all the authority of the Lord Jesus Christ, and He says, I'm commanding you to stay away from these people so they feel the pain of alienation when they don't work. God is serious about work. It is a means by which man does an honorable task to the glory of God and the benefit of his fellow man. Now, since normal true believers are going to cherish the fellowship, this kind of command to the rest of the congregation to disfellowship them should effect a change. It should be enough pain to make them say, I think I better get a job. I think I better go to work. God wants us to obey that command. I don't care how close we are to the second coming of Christ. There's no premium on indolence and laziness. We don't know when he's coming. I don't care how serious you might be about Bible study. You can't be off in a corner studying the Bible to your own pleasure and having other people feed you and provide your sustenance. You earn your bread by the sweat of your brow. So the scripture says work. It's honorable. And there's no such thing as a secular job. It's all sacred because you do it to the Lord, to his glory, to his honor, and for the benefit of mankind. And if you don't do it, and the church has gone to you once like Paul did, and gone to you twice like Paul did, it's now time for the third step, which is tell the whole church to cut them off. No more fellowship. That's serious. Well, there are five more incentives that are absolutely amazingly practical. We'll have to wait till next time to see those. Father, thank you for this wonderful little section of Scripture, which reminds us of the happy privilege and duty of work and gives us clear understanding that there's no secular sacred dichotomy, but whatever we do, we really do to your glory. Father, thank you for reminding us that we're not to be unnecessarily a burden on your people. We're to work and provide for our own needs, because this is honorable, because this is right, because you've equipped us to do that, because it's a good testimony. We thank you too, Father, that for those in our fellowship who would work but can't, either because there's no opportunity for them at all to do anything, or there's no ability there, or there's illness. Lord, thank you that we can help meet their needs, and we do that joyfully. We thank you for the special joy of Christian fellowship. Thank you for the fact that we have each other, and that we're so rich because we do. We certainly would never want to be in a situation where we were cut off from each other because we wouldn't work. I thank you too, Lord, for the fact that you allow us to work for many years, and because we have much provision by your grace, there comes a time when we no longer need to work the way we once did, but we can then do things in ministry and never be a burden to your church because we have provision that you have granted us through the years of our labors. Give us the sense of the honorable character of work, and help us to even go there tomorrow as we do the tasks around us, whether it be at home or whether it be at a job somewhere, with a new commitment that this is a sacred task we do, and one that brings you glory and honor and helps others. And no matter how urgent might be the spiritual thing, help us to do our work for which you have given us the ability and the opportunity, and to do it heartily as unto you. We thank you for that privilege, which keeps our otherwise sinful lives occupied. In Christ's name, amen.
7: You're listening to Grace to You, the Bible teaching ministry of John MacArthur. Today we continued John's practical study called Wisdom for the Workplace. Now, friend, even though John preached these messages decades ago, they apply to your situation today. The timeless content of this series illustrates why Grace to You teaches God's Word. No matter the topic, no matter the circumstance, Scripture applies. Here's what John had to say about that.
8: The messages that we play on the radio and that we make available on downloads could have been preached any time. They are valid. They are relevant. They are current. They are up to the moment because the Word of God is alive and powerful, sharper than any two-edged sword. This ancient book, the Bible, this ancient book speaks to every soul in every culture, in every country, in every age. It never, ever becomes obsolete. In fact, Jesus said it would ride on when the entire universe is destroyed. The Word of God will last eternally, eternally. That's why we teach the Bible. It is amazing to me that people all over the planet on a daily basis are connecting with the teaching of the Ministry of Grace to You, either in radio downloads or some other way. And here is this body of material that's basically been taught over the last 40 years, but it's dealing with an ancient document, and it is amazingly, startlingly, powerfully relevant to every life. I want to say thank you to you who are supporters of Grace to You. We couldn't do this without you. The Word of God goes on the wings of your prayers and your gifts. And look, we're content with whatever God gives. Whatever God gives, that's going to define the extent of this ministry. So thank you for standing with us and unleashing God's truth one verse at a time.
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1: 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Coming up in 1 hour is Prophecy for Today. 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
2: Hi, this is Ben Lowell, and this is Back to the Bible Canada with Dr. John Neufeld. Well, we conclude this week our series, The End of the Beginning, with a message entitled The Suffering Servant. 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
3: I think a great many of us, when we read the First Testament, and I genuinely hope you are reading the First Testament, but when you read the First Testament, that you don't make the mistake that it's just a series of morality tales instead of the story that's actually there. See, the entire story is one story in which we learn that God was in his chosen Messiah reconciling the world to himself. It's the story of grace. It's not the story of working harder, of believing harder, or just trying to accomplish stuff. And because sometimes we make a mistake and read it as a series of morality lessons, we sometimes miss the story that's really there. I'll explain what I mean in just a bit, but that's the theme of what we're going to be talking about today. And I arrive at that theme by slowing down and considering the conversation that Jesus had with two of his disciples who were on their way back to their own hometown of Emmaus. They had been to Jerusalem for Passover, and they had witnessed Jesus riding into Jerusalem on Palm Sunday to the masses cheering, "Blessed is he who comes in the name of the Lord." And he did so in fulfillment of the prophecy of Zechariah 9, verse 9. "Rejoice greatly, O daughter of Zion. Shout aloud, O daughter of Jerusalem. Behold, your king is coming to you. Righteous and having salvation is he, humble and mounted on a donkey, on a colt, the foal of a donkey." And there was the fulfillment of that prophecy, a direct descendant of King David entering Jerusalem exactly as the prophet had said, and now as the two themselves had testified, Luke 24, verse 21. The Emmaus disciples said, "We had hoped that he was the one to redeem Israel." You know, we had only imagined the expectation, especially on Palm Sunday. Jesus would conquer Jerusalem. He would be the anointed Jewish king. After all, the vast majority wanted exactly that. Then he, perhaps like the Maccabees of old, when they drove out the Assyrian oppressors, or perhaps he would be the greater Moses delivering Israel from slavery, not to Egypt, but to Rome. And given all the miracles he'd done, surely he could rain plagues down on Rome until Rome was brought to her knees. Israel would be redeemed, meaning Israel would be rescued from her bondage and her slavery. And then the kingdom would be established forever, and the golden age, the one announced by the prophets, would be upon them. So consider Isaiah 2, verses 2 to 4. "And it shall come to pass in latter days that the mountain of the house of the Lord shall be established as the highest of the mountains and shall be lifted up above the hills. And all the nations shall flow to it, and many people shall come and say, 'Come, let us go up to the mountain of the Lord, to the house of the God of Jacob, that he may teach us his ways and that we may walk in his paths. For out of Zion shall go forth the law and the word of the Lord from Jerusalem. He shall judge between the nations and shall decide disputes for many peoples. And they shall beat their swords into plowshares and their spears into pruning hooks. Nation shall not lift up sword against nation, neither shall they learn war anymore.'" And that, my friends, according to the prophets, is the golden age, the age of the Messiah. And these men had concluded that Jesus was that man. And of course, they weren't wrong. Jesus is the Messiah. And yes, this is what the Messiah is going to do. Well, if that's so, who can blame these men then, after having seen Jesus arrested and horribly, horribly crucified, that they are now going home disappointed and disillusioned and crushed in their expectations and just trying to figure out how to get on with the rest of their lives? And as we have seen, they are talking and walking. And then among the people that are going home, a man walks beside them. The man is actually Jesus, raised from the dead, but they don't recognize him. God is keeping them from recognizing him. And then they begin to discuss scripture. What does the scripture actually teach about the Messiah? And I mentioned in our last discussion on this matter that Jesus said they had not considered all that the scripture said on the subject matter. So let's look at that text today. Jesus is speaking, and I'm reading Luke 24, 25 to 27. And he said to them, O foolish ones and slow of heart to believe all that the prophets have spoken. Was it not necessary that the Christ would suffer these things and enter into his glory? And beginning with Moses and all the prophets, he interpreted to them in all the scriptures the things concerning himself. Now, last time we noticed the word all that the prophets had spoken, as opposed to only some of the things that the prophets had spoken. Now, I won't go over that again. I'm going to come to that matter in verse 26 later, this matter that it was necessary that the Messiah suffer, that this too is a part of what the prophets had taught concerning the Messiah. But for now, let's go to verse 27. Beginning with Moses, then to the rest of the prophets, he interpreted scripture to them, showing them that he, that is Jesus the Messiah, was at the center of everything the scriptures had taught. Now, let's make sure we're crystal clear about what Jesus is saying here. The statement starting with Moses and going on to the prophets, those lines are a reference to the Jewish canon, or in layman's terms, the Bible that the Jews used that they referred to as sacred scripture. So the Jewish Bible at the time of Jesus, and this has been demonstrated, is exactly equal to the 39 books of the Old Testament. Now, those books in the Catholic Bible, that is the extra 7 books that you won't find in the Protestant Bible, those are books that we often call the Apocrypha. Well, those 7 books were not, and we know this, they were not a part of the Bible that Jesus used. So the books that many of us call the Old Testament is what Jesus was talking about when he said the Old Testament, that is Moses and the prophets. This has to be interpreted rightly. And when you do it, you'll see that Jesus fulfills it. Now, that's the reason I like to refer to those 39 books, not as the Old Testament, but as the First Testament. See, I fear for many that by calling the First Testament the Old Testament, we have the mistaken belief that when Jesus came, the Old Testament became old, meaning it was no longer useful. So let me explain. Recently, one of my neighbors saw me outside and I was doing stuff. And he said, come over to my house. I'm going to show you a new motorcycle I just bought. So we walked over into his garage, and there was a brand new Harley Davidson. And I said, wow, that's a really, really nice bike. And he said, that's not what I have in mind. And there it was in the front of his garage, a 1982 Honda CBX 1000cc inline six-cylinder, absolutely pristine, like the first day it stood on the showroom floor, utterly beautiful. I mean, I was gobsmacked. Now, I know if you're not into motorcycles, you're going to be wondering, what in the world's wrong with Neufeld? But if you're into motorcycles, I mean, you look it up. I was staring at a work of art, and I was drooling. And he said, I thought you'd appreciate this. And we talked about everything about this bike. And I said, what are you going to do with it? And he said, I'm hardly ever going to ride it. I'm just going to stare at it a lot. And I said, when you stare at it, could you invite me over so we can both stare at it together? Now, some of us, we treat the Old Testament that way. We think it's no longer relevant, but still it's a thing of beauty. It's old, it's out of date, and we've replaced it with a newer model and we never use it. Well, that's a wrong-headed view. It's what, you know, I want to get away from. And so I like to call these 39 books the First Testament. It's the introduction to the story of the Messiah, and we need the introduction to understand the final testament. Now, that said, we should read the First Testament and see the promise and the grace of the Messiah. And the thing brings me back to where I started. I mean, some of us, when reading the First Testament, and some of us preachers, when preaching the First Testament, we only see it as a series of morality tales rather than the messianic story. So let me explain. So you might consider Genesis 12. Abram, as he was called then, is called to leave his home and his family, and he's called to go to the place that God has called him. Not sure where that place was, only that God has called him from his comfortable surroundings to follow the call. And so we want to make that a morality tale. Will you, like Abram of old, also follow God when you're called to do something that takes you out of your comfort zone? You should be more like Abram, my friend. And then Moses hears the call to go back to Egypt and demand that Pharaoh let the people go. Moses said, I'm not able to speak well, and my gifts are not well suited to my call. And we make that a morality tale. Are you like Moses, we ask, coming up with excuses, or will you believe that in spite of your lack of faith and your talents, that you'll trust God? Or are you like Joshua, ready to take the promised land? And are you like David, ready to take on the Goliaths in your life and even sling your stones at them? And are you like Jeremiah the prophet, ready to give an unpopular message, regardless of what that means? You know, over and over these stories we go, all morality tales, one morality tale after another. Can you trust God like Joseph did, even while he went to prison? Can you dare to be a Daniel and dare to stand alone? Can you be like Hezekiah the king, trusting God when the army of the powerful Assyrians stands outside of your city? Can you, or are you just a failure? Morality tale after morality tale. And in all that, we have no idea of how in the world any of this is even messianic. And the reason we don't see it is because we have not understood the First Testament for what it truly is. A story of grace that leads us to the coming of the great Messiah.
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3: The point of the First Testament was never meant to be a morality tale, but a messianic tale. You see, it's not that we need to be like Abram and leave our country. It is that a greater Abram has come, who left the splendors of heaven to bring the kingdom to us. It's not that we should be more like David and defeat the Goliaths in our lives. It really is that we can't defeat Goliath at all. He's far too great a warrior for us, and he will slay us. But God has appointed his anointed one, David, to slay him on our behalf and to set us free. It's not that we can dare to be a Daniel, but that God has appointed his prophet in the midst of our captivity to shut the mouths of lions and to bring us safely into his kingdom. You see, the First Testament is a story to be sure, but it is not what we have imagined. It is not about us identifying with Joseph, but identifying with his brothers who have all lost our way and would have died in the famine that had enveloped Canaan. But God sent his prophet Joseph, who remained faithful and who in his faithfulness saved his family from starvation and death. Jesus is the greater Joseph. He's the greater Moses, the greater Joshua, and he is David's greater son. He is the strong champion who fulfilled all the imperfect types that had gone before him. And so, yes, we are right to view Psalm 2 as a messianic psalm, for that is what it is. Do you remember what Psalm 2 predicts about David's greater son? Well, let me read a portion of it. Chapter 2, verses 7 to 12. I will tell you of the decree. The Lord said to me, "You are my son. Today I have begotten you. Ask of me, and I will make the nations your heritage and the ends of the earth your possession. You shall break them with a rod of iron and dash them in pieces like a potter's vessel. Now therefore, O kings, be wise. Be warned, O rulers of the earth. Serve the Lord with fear and rejoice with trembling. Kiss the Son, lest he be angry and you perish in the way, for his wrath is quickly kindled. Blessed are all who take refuge in him." Well, no doubt the two disciples, the ones going on the way back to Emmaus, the ones who were so devastated and crushed, as they had hoped and even fervently believed that Jesus was the fulfillment of Psalm 2. But that instead of dashing the nations to pieces like a potter's vessel, instead of showing his arm of strength, causing the nations to tremble before him, Pilate had put him to death with all the strength of the Roman military. I mean, who was crushed? Not Pilate. Not Caesar, Jesus. Yeah, we would have thought that he was the Messiah, the fulfillment of the prophets, but there he was crucified on a cross. We are so disillusioned, we need to go home and try to figure out how to rebuild our ruined lives. And Jesus says, oh, foolish ones. And the word foolish means that they're unable to use their mental faculties to understand. And then he says, you're slow of heart. He means you're slow to set your affections on all that the First Testament teaches about the redemptive work of God. Well, what have they missed? Well, let's use David as our example. I mean, after all, he's the easiest one to use, for he is, in his office as king, the forerunner of the Messiah. His throne, says the First Testament, is predictive of the ultimate and final throne of the Messiah. And what do we find of David? Well, yeah. We have already seen that the day will come when all the nations will tremble before the one who sits on David's throne. But that is not all the Old Testament teaches, hardly. Indeed, just so we make this matter easy, let's look at another messianic Psalm of David. And this one is Psalm 22, and it begins in verse 1. My God, why have you forsaken me? Why are you so far from saving me from the words of my groaning? Well, that's an inauspicious beginning of a psalm. And of course, it's what Jesus quoted while he was on the cross. And then go to verses 7 and 8. All who see me mock. They make mouths at me. They wag their heads. He trusts in the Lord. Let him deliver him. Let him rescue him, for he delights in him. Ah, yes. That was exactly fulfilled while Jesus was on the cross. And then further on in this plaintive psalm, verses 12 to 18. Many bulls encompass me. Strong bulls of Bashan surround me. They open wide their mouths at me like a ravening and roaring lion. I am poured out like water and all my bones are out of joint. My heart is like wax. It is melted within my breast. My strength is dried up like a potsherd and my tongue sticks to my jaws. You lay me in the dust of death, for dogs encompass me. A company of evildoers encircles me. They have pierced my hands and feet. I can count all my bones. They stare and gloat over me. They divide my garments among them, and for my clothing they cast lots. Yeah, I know. All these things came to fruition. Psalm 22 really was played out in the crucifixion of Jesus. But lest we jump too quickly from Psalm 22 to the ultimate fulfillment while Jesus hung on the cross, allow yourself for a moment to apply this psalm where it was originally applied to the life of David. David, the man whose throne would one day rule the world, was a man who knew suffering. He knew what it was to be surrounded by enemies. Listen to what David says of experience that he relays to us in Psalm 41, verses 8 and 9. They say a deadly thing is poured out on him. He will not rise again from where he lies. Even my close friend in whom I trusted, who ate my bread, has lifted up his heel against me. Yeah, Jesus is the greater David. And as David's sufferings were great, it is not then to be expected, is it? That the sufferings of David's greater son, of David's Lord, would suffer in such a way that would overshadow the sufferings of David. Why consider only Psalm 2 and never consider Psalm 22 or Psalm 41 and a host of other psalms that speak of the suffering of David? And that's what Jesus meant when he said, O slow of heart, how like a runner whose feet are clogged in the mud. You move so slowly to embrace everything the scriptures say. And of course, as I said, using David as a forerunner of the Messiah is easy and natural. But you can use all the First Testament figures that way if you can refrain from making them into a morality tale. God has chosen his Savior, Joseph, to save his brothers from a great famine that was coming that would have wiped them out. But in order for Joseph to be such a great Savior, was it not necessary that he be sold into slavery and then later so falsely accused that he ended up in a dungeon? Are not the forerunners to the ultimate Savior, the lesser Saviors, the one I'm talking about, the one whose lives prefigured the ultimate salvation from sin and death, did not all of them suffer terribly before they effected their salvation? And that is why Isaiah's messianic prophecies are so complete. You see, he sees that not only will the Messiah reign in such a way that ultimately all the nations will beat their swords into plowshares, but Isaiah has so much more to say about the Messiah. For Isaiah knows the Messiah is also going to be the suffering servant. Isaiah 53:7-9. He was oppressed and he was afflicted, yet he opened not his mouth. Like a lamb that is led to the slaughter, and like a sheep that before its shearers is silent, so he opened not his mouth. By oppression and judgment he was taken away. And as for his generation, who considered that he was cut off out of the land of the living, stricken for the transgression of my people. And they made his grave with the wicked, and with a rich man in his death, although he had done no violence, and there was no deceit found in his mouth. Is that not what the two Emmaus disciples had just witnessed in Jerusalem? If they had even bothered to consider Psalm 2, Isaiah 2, but also Psalm 22 and Isaiah 53, they would have embraced the complete picture of the Messiah. Indeed, if they had only read Isaiah 53:7-9, but had they not also dared to read more, verse 10, then would they not have

0: of the story. Rather, it is the end of the beginning of an eternal story. Oh, slow of heart. Oh, how unwilling you have been to read the story of the Messiah and not read of suffering, to think only of victory and not of the dark road that must be walked before the victorious picture emerges. And that is what Jesus told those two men as they studied Scripture. Was it not necessary? The word necessary carries with it the thought of inevitability. You should have assumed the suffering, for God had already foretold these things. Indeed, that is the witness of the First Testament. Before the glory, before the ultimate victory, before the morning breaks, and before resurrection, there must be a cross. Indeed, what are you thinking when the events of Jerusalem surprised you rather than fulfilled all your expectations? You should have believed not just your favorite scriptures, but all of Scripture. How foolish you have been not to take all of Scripture into consideration.
1: Thanks, John. You know, I'm wondering, if I ever only notice the parts of Scripture that comfort me and not those parts that are hard and confusing, what am I actually missing about who God is?
0: Yeah, I mean, we will read Scripture in the light of, the culture, the time in which we live. I mean, there's a German word, Zeitgeist, the spirit of the day. And I think many of us will never get further in our own Christian life than, you know, what we find in our culture. But somehow, but reading all of it and understanding all of it, I mean, expands our horizon. And then we have a true biblical faith, which is the only kind of faith that is enduring. So I just encourage you, just keep at it and don't ignore it.
1: Thanks so much, John. And remember to join us again tomorrow as we continue our series, The End of the Beginning, right here on Back to the Bible Canada, where we teach the Bible.

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1: Quiet wedding, my wife and I, because the minister had laryngitis.
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1: Summer is wedding season. Our three kids got married in the summer, as did Ramona and I. One reason is that the weather in Canada is more predictable. Well, at least that's the rumor. When we got married, it rained cats, dogs, and several large rodents. When our daughter got married, the rain came back for an encore. Umbrellas were the official wedding attire. But hey, two rainy weddings out of four ain't bad. Years ago, when I was learning to write fiction, someone told me that the perfect story begins with everything being peaceful. Birds singing, children laughing. Then someone knocks on the door and everything changes. That's how weddings work, too. Cheryl discovered on her honeymoon that beautiful wedding shoes can be designed by medieval torturers. The blisters were so bad she wore flip-flops for the next 2 weeks. One photographer somehow managed to take hundreds of pictures without taking a single one of the bride's parents. That sort of mistake comes with its own lifetime warranty. Ouch. Another bride watched her wedding cake arrive in several boxes with no icing. She spent part of her wedding day decorating her own cake. One of my favorite stories happened during the exchange of rings. The minister whispered, "Where's the other ring?" The bride and groom smiled back, "We have no idea." Without missing a beat, the minister began

0: talking about the symbolism of the wedding ring while sliding his own ring off his finger. The groom slipped it on and it got stuck halfway over the knuckle. Fortunately, the missing ring was later found on the sanctuary floor. I video recorded enough weddings to see members of the wedding party faint, a flower boy trip, then decide that crawling the entire length of the aisle was a better plan anyway. A dog wandered in to one wedding, sat on the bride's train, and refused to leave. Someone threw the garter so enthusiastically that it landed on the chandelier. Two bridesmaids nearly started World War III trying to retrieve the thing. I still feel a little awkward just talking about it. Every wedding has at least one moment when someone whispers, "This wasn't in the rehearsal." And marriage is like that. Ceremonies last 20 minutes, more or less. The marriage is intended to last a lifetime. Investing in a wedding is fine, but investing in the marriage pays the best interest. Know each other well long before you say "I do." It's two becoming one, devoted to one another in love, honoring the other above yourself. A perfect wedding lasts an afternoon. A faithful marriage lasts a lifetime. What matters isn't whether everything goes according to plan. It's whether you keep reaching for each other's hand when it doesn't go according to plan. Nobody stands at the altar expecting sickness, disappointment, financial stress, or the heartbreaking loss of a spouse. Yet every couple eventually discovers that love isn't proven to be the real deal when everything goes according to plan. 1 Corinthians 13 says, "Love bears all things, believes all things, hopes all things, endures all things." Maybe that's why imperfect weddings don't bother me much anymore. Rain eventually dries, cakes can be repaired, dresses washed, missing rings usually turn up. Even embarrassing stories become family legends. What really matters is that years later, you can look across the table, smile, and say, "I can't believe you said I do. I'd do it again in a heartbeat." And if your wedding isn't perfect, don't panic. Someday it'll become your favorite story. Unless, of course, the dog eats the cake. And then it will become everyone's favorite story.
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1: 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We now conclude tonight's lineup with Prophecy for Today.

A warm welcome to our program, Prophecy for Today, where we study biblical prophecy and its application to our daily life. It's a wonderful day to worship God. I'm William Steves. Let's pray. Dear Heavenly Father, I rejoice today in the precious gift of your eternal word. I thank you that you are a God who has chosen to reveal yourself to us with your perfect truth. And I pray that you would help us as we study your truth today. Draw us closer to you as we listen to the preaching of your truth. And it's in Jesus' name we pray. Amen.

Maranatha, friends, the Lord is coming. Today's letter comes from Quebec. Our listener writes, I want to tell you how much I am being blessed by your radio programs and your literature. 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Pray that we will be able to continue in the service of the King. Genesis 3:15. And I will put enmity between thee and the woman, and between thy seed and her seed. It shall bruise thy head, and thou shalt bruise his heel. Theologians sometimes know this passage as the Proto-Evangelium, which means first gospel. All the way back in Genesis, God is already promising that he will send someone who will defeat the tempter. Satan, from the beginning, has labored to destroy and defile the work of God. God promises the tempter that he will be defeated. Of course, we know that this prophecy refers to Christ, the one who was both God and man, and who fully triumphs over Satan. Our God reigns as king over time and eternity. From the moment that sin entered into the world, the triumph over sin was already planned and ordained. We know that God makes all things work together for his perfect plan, and even the fall of man cannot undo the perfect eternal plan of God. Although sin corrupted and marred the perfection of God's creation, nevertheless, he still, in his majesty, accomplishes his own glory through it. You're listening to Prophecy for Today. I'm William Steves. The September edition of the Gospel Standard is available upon request. 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And our United States address is the People's Gospel Hour, Post Office Box 55862, Boston, Massachusetts 02205.

0: And now, the familiar voice of Pastor Perry F. Rockwood, who is at home with the Lord.
1: Shall we pray? Heavenly Father, I bow before Thee today, and I pray for the listeners today. Lord, Thou dost know the need of every heart, and I pray today for the salvation of many souls. In Jesus' name, amen. Some years ago, an editor of one of the nation's leading newspapers gave this definition of a home. A home is a tract of ground, big or little, partly occupied by some kind of a dwelling, and otherwise filled with flowers, trees, vegetable gardens, or anything else, so only that some space of Mother Earth may remain whereon the children of the family may disport themselves, where the illusions of childhood may transform woodpiles into great ships, clotheslines into telegraphs, bean poles into armies, old sticks into horses, and washtubs into chariots. Above all, for all purposes of enjoyment or occupation, it is one's very own, the one spot where none else may come uninvited, but which to the owner stands ever open, the scene of his happiest hours, his refuge in time of trouble. Within the memory of men still young, no family in the nation, outside of a few congested districts in large cities, was without a home of that kind. The dwelling upon it might be a cabin, a cottage, or a mansion, but such as it was, the owned or rented possession of the family was held sacred to the use of its members from the center of the earth to the clouds above it. It was a home. Now we're all agreed that the modern home is not really a home. It is more like a hotel, with rooms, and sometimes board, and frequently only a place to get a few hours' sleep. Oh, true, here and there, praise God, old-fashioned homes still exist, but for the most part, they are the homes of yesterday. We all agree that the devil is working overtime to destroy the home life of the nation. There is as much authority in the modern home as ever, but it is in reverse. There are switches for everything except the children who are allowed to run wild. The lack of discipline has stifled religious faith. The pleasures of sin for a season have taken over, so it is not surprising that the model home is becoming extinct. The home, according to history, is a nation's last line of defense. But we are poor interpreters of history. Ancient Assyria, though large, victorious, and haughty, was suddenly destroyed. Why? Because the happy, healthy home life had disappeared. Roman legions conquered the great centers of Europe, Asia, and Africa, while Rome on the Tiber fell before the barbarians. Why? Because morality in the homes had given way to license. Adultery became the normal way of life. Wives were exchanged. Homes were broken by separations, divorces, and common law marriages. When the family collapsed, the Roman Empire collapsed. We ought to heed these warnings today. A nation is no stronger than its homes. The breakdown of household morality is a more serious menace than inflation, the lack of oil, or other commodities. We hear much about housing problems, but nothing about home problems. The widespread disregard of marriage vows, the increase of open adultery, separations, divorces, common law marriages, and the decline of home decency reminds us of the days of Noah. And we know that these were the essential causes of the breakup of the Roman Empire. However, despite the serious condition of many homes, and perhaps the problems in your own family life, it is possible to have a happy home. First, you must recognize that marriage is a lifetime decision. God has ordained that one man live with one woman until death separates them. In Genesis 2:18-24, we find God's provision of the home for man's benefit. Verse 24 says, "Therefore shall a man leave his father and his mother, and shall cleave unto his wife, and they shall be one flesh." The whole matter of divorce, separation, adultery, and common law marriage is totally contrary to the plain teaching of the Bible. And when people get married, they ought to realize that they are marrying for life until death do them part. Oh, yes, there are going to be problems. Oh, yes, there are going to be squabbles. Oh, yes, there are going to be misunderstandings. But that doesn't mean that there's to be separation and adultery and common law marriages. No, no, no. That's what marriage is all about. Those times of difficulties often are the greatest cement to bind the marriage together and to bring out the reality of love. Perhaps you are thinking, but did God not permit divorce during the time of the law of Moses? Yes, but only to those in Israel who were circumcised in the flesh but not in the heart. That which was permitted for the uncircumcised in heart in Israel should not serve as a rule for people who live today in the gospel age. Does Christ honor the original marriage principle of God as set forth in Genesis 2:24? Of course he does. And certainly he does not agree with the permissive law given under Moses. No, God doesn't say anything about divorces. God wants man and woman to live together until death do them part. Now that's the plan of God and the purpose of God in marriage. And if people would settle on that one point, then one marriage in every two would not end in divorce. And 65% of the second marriages would not end in divorce. There wouldn't be such things. Oh, how we need to get back to the basis of the Word of God, that marriage is for life. And if we agree on that, we can solve the problems and look after all of the different circumstances of married life, which is so wonderful. I trust the message will be an encouragement to every home today. This broadcast is sponsored by the People's Gospel Hour, Halifax, Nova Scotia, Canada, B3J3A1. Our United States address, the People's Gospel Hour, Box 55862, Boston, Massachusetts, 02205. 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
3: The rain will end this evening, then give us a cloudy sky, low of 6. Tomorrow, mainly cloudy with the winds easing in the afternoon, high of 14. And Wednesday, periods of rain with a high of 17. Find the full forecast at discovermoosejaw.com and stream the radio anywhere and anytime from the Discover Moose Jaw app.
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5: The rain will end this evening, then give us a cloudy sky, low of 6. Tomorrow, mainly cloudy with the winds easing in the afternoon, high of 14. And Wednesday, periods of rain with a high of 17. Find the full forecast at discovermoosejaw.com and stream the radio anywhere and anytime from the Discover Moose Jaw app.
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2: The rain will end this evening, then give us a cloudy sky, low of 6. Tomorrow, mainly cloudy with the winds easing in the afternoon, high of 14. And Wednesday, periods of rain with a high of 17. Find the full forecast at discovermoosejaw.com and stream the radio anywhere and anytime from the Discover Moose Jaw app.
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5: The rain will end this evening, then give us a cloudy sky, low of 6. Tomorrow, mainly cloudy with the winds easing in the afternoon, high of 14. And Wednesday, periods of rain with a high of 17. Find the full forecast at discovermoosejaw.com and stream the radio anywhere and anytime from the Discover Moose Jaw app.
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3: 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Known as the Community in Motion, Davidson is home to the famous 24-foot-tall coffee pot, which, if filled with coffee, would hold 150,000 cups. The community boasts a variety of attractions, including a skating and curling rink in the winter and camping and golf in the summer, along with many other amenities for visitors and those passing through. 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
2: The rain will end this evening, then give us a cloudy sky, low of 6. Tomorrow, mainly cloudy with the winds easing in the afternoon, high of 14. And Wednesday, periods of rain with a high of 17. Find the full forecast at discovermoosejaw.com and stream the radio anywhere and anytime from the Discover Moose Jaw app.
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1: The rain will end this evening, then give us a cloudy sky, low of 6. Tomorrow, mainly cloudy with the winds easing in the afternoon, high of 14. And Wednesday, periods of rain with a high of 17. Find the full forecast at discovermoosejaw.com and stream the radio anywhere and anytime from the Discover Moose Jaw app.
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1: The rain will end this evening, then give us a cloudy sky, low of 6. Tomorrow, mainly cloudy with the winds easing in the afternoon, high of 14. And Wednesday, periods of rain with a high of 17. Find the full forecast at DiscoverMooseJaw.com and stream the radio anywhere and anytime from the Discover Moose Jaw app.
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3: The rain will end this evening, then give us a cloudy sky, low of 6. Tomorrow, mainly cloudy with the winds easing in the afternoon, high of 14. And Wednesday, periods of rain with a high of 17. Find the full forecast at discovermoosejaw.com and stream the radio anywhere and anytime from the Discover Moose Jaw app.
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3: The rain will end this evening, then give us a cloudy sky, low of 6. Tomorrow, mainly cloudy with the winds easing in the afternoon, high of 14. And Wednesday, periods of rain with a high of 17. Find the full forecast at discovermoosejaw.com and stream the radio anywhere and anytime from the Discover Moose Jaw app.
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2: The rain will end this evening, then give us a cloudy sky, low of 6. Tomorrow, mainly cloudy with the winds easing in the afternoon, high of 14. And Wednesday, periods of rain with a high of 17. Find the full forecast at discovermoosejaw.com and stream the radio anywhere and anytime from the Discover Moose Jaw app.
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1: It's mainly cloudy today with northwest winds easing in the afternoon, high 14. Tonight, cloudy with possible showers, low of 6. And tomorrow, periods of rain with a high of 17. Find the full forecast at discovermoosejaw.com and stream the radio anywhere and anytime from the Discover Moose Jaw app.
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2: It's mainly cloudy today with northwest winds easing in the afternoon, high of 14. Tonight, cloudy with possible showers, low of 6. And tomorrow, periods of rain with a high of 17. 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
3: It's mainly cloudy today with northwest winds easing in the afternoon, high of 14. Tonight, cloudy with possible showers, low of 6. And tomorrow, periods of rain with a high of 17. 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
1: It's mainly cloudy today with northwest winds easing in the afternoon, high of 14. Tonight, cloudy with possible showers, low of 6. And tomorrow, periods of rain with a high of 17. Find the full forecast at discovermoosejaw.com and stream the radio anywhere and anytime from the Discover Moose Jaw app.
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2: It's mainly cloudy today with northwest winds easing in the afternoon, high 14. Tonight, cloudy with possible showers, low of 6. And tomorrow, periods of rain with a high of 17. Find the full forecast at discovermoosejaw.com and stream the radio anywhere and anytime from the Discover Moose Jaw app.
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2: It's mainly cloudy today with northwest winds easing in the afternoon, high of 14. Tonight, cloudy with possible showers, low of 6. And tomorrow, periods of rain with a high of 17. Find the full forecast at discovermoosejaw.com and stream the radio anywhere and anytime from the Discover Moose Jaw app.
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1: We are in for some sunny breaks and a high of 14 today. 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Indigo Alert advocates are calling for a new emergency alert system for vulnerable people following a rally at the Saskatchewan Legislative Building over the weekend. Katie MD is the National Director of Advocacy and Operations for Indigo Alert Canada. She says the proposed system would fill a gap in the current Amber Alert system by having no age restriction.
2: This alert is getting to address that it is for children, teens, and adults. It's under the sector of vulnerable individuals.
1: The campaign says its House of Commons petition is nearing 10,000 signatures, with more rallies planned across Canada. Aspiring voice actors have more ways to create their own work than previous generations did. Veteran video game voice actor J.S. Gilbert was a special guest at Saskatchewan Retro Game Con in Moose Jaw. When asked how someone could begin developing experience today, Gilbert recommends taking advantage of those opportunities.
3: Nowadays, find people, create your own projects, do improv. That's a big one. And don't believe all the people that are charging big bucks that say, I'll teach you how to do voiceover.
1: Gilbert has worked on hundreds of games during his career, including providing the voice for Sweet Tooth in Twisted Metal. The Little Princess Ball raised $38,725 for the Moose Jaw Health Foundation, with money going toward new equipment at the Dr. F.H. Wigmore Regional Hospital. Health Foundation Executive Director Kelly McCurry says the funds will help purchase a new birthing bed.
4: Every year, over 500 babies are born in our community at our hospital, and that bed will be used extensively. And we are forever grateful to the Princess Ball for creating such an incredible event.
1: The Little Princess Ball celebrated its 15th year with a sold-out event last April. If you're headed through one of Moose Jaw's construction zones, taking a little extra time could help keep you and the people working there safe. City Safety Supervisor Travis Eisner says the most important thing you can do is slow down and pay attention.
5: Everybody's reaction time goes up the slower they're going, so they have more time to make decisions. And then they just obey the signs and the flag people on site.
1: If a flagger gives you directions that are different from the signs, follow the flagger as they have the most up-to-date information about what's happening in the work zone. Eisner says crews regularly see drivers enter work zones where they're not supposed to be, putting both themselves and workers at risk.
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1: The Moose Jaw Warriors are preparing to kickstart a new Western Hockey League season with a lot of fun for hockey fans. Their Mad Greek home opener on Saturday will feature a pre-game tailgate party starting at 3 o'clock with music, food trucks, and refreshments at Temple Garden Center. The Warriors will welcome the Saskatoon Blades to town. Game time is 6 o'clock. Veteran defenseman Connor Schmidt is looking forward to building some chemistry with his teammates at practice this week.
6: Yeah, I think we're a very feisty team. We just got to learn how to stay disciplined while playing tough. And obviously, we have a lot of speed and skill on this team. So we just got to be able to capitalize on our chances.
1: The Blades open their season Friday night in Brandon. The Regina Pats will be in Prince Albert to play the Raiders Friday night, while the Swift Current Broncos start their season on home ice against PA Saturday. Moose Jaw's U18 Windmar Warriors continue their preseason tonight in Regina against the Pac Canadians. High school football, Moose Jaw Central Cyclones improved to 2-0 on the weekend with a 37-0 win over the Weyburn Eagles, while the Peacock Tornadoes fell to 0-3 when they dropped a 6-2 decision to Estevan. And in nine-a-side action, Moose Jaw's Vanier Vikings lost their first game of the season, 49-22 to Indian Head. The Saskatchewan Rush are hoping to add some quality talent today as the National Lacrosse League holds a dispersal draft. The Ottawa Black Bears and Philadelphia Wings have dropped out of the league. And the Blue Jays lost 6-5 to the Detroit Tigers last night. The Jays remain one game behind Cleveland for the final American League wildcard playoff spot. Check out today's sports roundup and more at DiscoverMooseJaw.com.
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1: It's a mix of sun and cloud today with a high of 14, with the evening bringing cloud cover, a low of 6, and overnight showers. We'll see 5 to 10 millimeters fall before showers taper off tomorrow morning, then clearing to a high of 16. More sunshine Thursday, high 21. Even more showers are possible on a cloudy and 20-degree Friday. And Saturday's looking sunny and 23. Find the full forecast at discovermoosejaw.com and stream the radio anywhere and anytime from the Discover Moose Jaw app.
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0: Little rock and roll from the boss to start your day. It's Saskatchewan's best music. Good morning, I'm Rob Kearney. Coming up on the show today, all the rain to September. Maybe something we'll all remember. Way above normal for this time of year, and that's not good when harvest is already behind schedule. While we do have some more showers in the forecast for tonight, there is the promise of some sunny, warm days ahead. We'll check the rainfall totals and we'll check the forecast. There are some bright spots when it comes to harvest. We're learning this year's pea crop is of good quality. We'll expand on that story. Major League Rock and Roll in Regina tonight. The Foo Fighters will play for thousands at Mosaic Stadium. We'll talk about that. And the Guess Who thanking fans across the continent after wrapping up their Taking It Back tour. I'll share that story. And we'll play the music from the Guess Who, ELO, Adam Ant, and more. 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This is Tuesday, September 15, 2026. And today's a great day to be alive.
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1: That's my guy right there. Hey, check out the Rob Carney in the Morning Facebook page. I'm sharing a post from the Guess Who that they put up this past weekend with the caption, "And just like that, the 2026 Taking It Back Tour is a wrap. A massive shout out to everyone who is a part of our team and somehow managed to keep this whole thing running. They went across North America all summer long and just knocked it out of the park. And the people behind the scenes got to take the stage for a big group photo. It's just absolutely awesome when they recognize these people who make it all happen. I mean, from the people who put the stage together to the people who make sure everybody's, good. And the people who are driving the trucks and unloading the trucks. Like, it's a massive operation. Check it out on the Rob Carney in the Morning Facebook page today. Burton's going to be busy in the coming days. He's already booking shows. He's got one set for Center in the Square in Kitchener, Ontario, December 17th. And I told you a couple of weeks ago now that BTO is planning a tour. Randy's got the bug again. They're going to start their tour January 7th in Orlando, Florida. You can read all about it at btoband.com.
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3: A mix of sun and cloud today with a high of 14. Clouds build this evening, bringing scattered showers and a low of 6. And the showers continue tomorrow morning before clearing to a high of 16. Find the full forecast at discovermoosejaw.com and stream the radio anywhere and anytime from the Discover Moose Jaw app.
2: Rob Carney in the Morning.
1: The story behind the recording of this song is remarkable. It was assembled from various previously rejected materials contributed by Stevie Nicks, Lindsey Buckingham, and Christine McVie, with the final track credited to all 5 members, Nicks, Buckingham, McVie, John McVie, and Mick Fleetwood. It's The Chain. It's on Saskatchewan's Best Music.

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1: It's a mix of sun and cloud with a high of 14 today. From the discovermoosejaw.com newsroom, I'm Cameron Kosh. The Moose Jaw Little Princess Ball celebrated its 15th year by raising over $38,000 for the Moose Jaw Health Foundation. Chairperson Kate Zells says the community's support is what made the fundraiser such a success.
2: I've been involved for 3 years now, and every year I'm just kind of taken back by how generous the community of Moose Jaw is. The business community that helps us bring it all together, the general public that buy tickets.
1: This year's ball was sold out, and all the funds raised go towards a new birthing bed at the Dr. F.H. Wigmore Regional Hospital. Indigo Alert advocates are pushing for a new emergency alert system for vulnerable people following Saturday's rally at the Saskatchewan Legislative Building. Jennifer Ball is the founder and national director of Indigo Alert Canada. She says the campaign began after the disappearance of a boy named Parker, who was autistic and from her community.
3: I truly believe that had we followed the parameters

0: voters that we're kind of asking for, which so the policies still have to be made in the House of Commons and in legislation, but kind of go through the checks and balances.
1: Ball says the campaign is also focused on educating the public on how to recognize when a vulnerable person may need help. Smaller gaming conventions can offer something their massive counterparts sometimes can't: more time with the guests. Voice actor J.S. Gilbert spent the weekend meeting fans at Saskatchewan Retro Game Con in Moose Jaw. He says the size of the local event gave people more opportunities to interact with industry veterans.
2: At this event, you have access to all these people and people who have been involved in the industry for a long time.
1: Gilbert says he enjoyed both the convention and his time in the Moose Jaw community. Whether you're driving, walking, or riding your bike, the City of Moose Jaw is asking you to respect the barriers around construction zones. City Safety Supervisor Travis Eisner says if a street or sidewalk is closed, there's a safety reason behind it.
3: Avoid crossing those barriers, avoid going into the work zone. If you can avoid that sidewalk or that street, please do. If you can't, or we've both left a sidewalk open, stay on the sidewalk. We plan for you to utilize the sidewalk, that's why it's open, but again, don't cross the barriers.
1: There's a $150 fine for disobeying work zone signage or a flagger, with separate penalties possible for speeding.
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1: The Moose Jaw Warriors are preparing to kickstart a new Western Hockey League season with a lot of fun for hockey fans. Their Mad Greek home opener on Saturday will feature a pre-game tailgate party starting at 3 o'clock with music, food trucks, and refreshments at Temple Garden Center. The Warriors will welcome the Saskatoon Blades to town. Game time is 6 o'clock. The Blades open their season Friday night in Brandon. The Regina Pats will be in Prince Albert to play the Raiders Friday night, while the Swift Current Broncos start their season on home ice against PA Saturday. Moose Jaw's U18 Winmar Warriors continue their preseason tonight in Regina against the Pac Canadians. High school football: Moose Jaw Central Cyclones improved to 2-0 on the weekend with a 37-0 win over the Weyburn Eagles, while the Peacock Tornadoes fell to 0-3 when they dropped a 6-2 decision to Estevan. And in nine-a-side action, Moose Jaw's Vanier Vikings lost their first game of the season, 49-22 to Indian Head. The Saskatchewan Rush are hoping to add some quality talent today as the National Lacrosse League holds a dispersal draft. The Ottawa Black Bears and Philadelphia Wings have dropped out of the league. And the Blue Jays lost 6-5 to the Detroit Tigers last night. The Jays remain one game behind Cleveland for the final American League wildcard playoff spot. Check out today's sports roundup and more at discovermoosejaw.com.
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1: It's a mix of sun and cloud today with a high of 14, with the evening bringing cloud cover, a low of 6, and overnight showers. We'll see 5 to 10 millimeters fall before showers taper off tomorrow morning, then clearing to a high of 16. More sunshine Thursday, high 21. Even more showers are possible on a cloudy and 20-degree Friday, and Saturday's looking sunny and 23. Find the full forecast at discovermoosejaw.com and stream the radio anywhere and anytime from the Discover Moose Jaw app.
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0: the kind of people I like to be surrounded by. Those shiny, happy people. How about you? Hi there, I'm Rob Kearney. Not a lot of shiny, happy farmers this morning. That's because we got more rain yesterday and lots of it. If you check out the Environment Canada Saskatchewan weather summary, you'll see there's, probably four dozen communities that they've got weather stations at. The only communities I can find on this list that did not get any rain yesterday, LaRonge and Uranium City. Everybody else got at least some impressive totals for sure. And we don't need to be impressed by rainfall totals during harvest. Monty, give me a call later in the morning yesterday.
1: Hi, Rob. It's Monty calling from the northwest end of Regina.
0: How's the rain treating you today, Monty?
1: She's coming down real good.
0: Yeah, it's coming down hard.
1: I keep checking the downspouts to make sure we're not going to have a flooded basement.
0: Yeah, did that happen to you earlier this year?
1: No, but something I want to avoid.
0: Yeah, good for you. An ounce of prevention, right? Regina ended up with over 28 millimeters of rain. Let me go through this alphabetically with some rainfall totals for you. Assiniboia, 27.7. Cypress Hills, 26.9. Indian Head, 23.6. Last Mountain Lake, 22 millimeters. Maple Creek, just over 20. Moose Jaw, 24.5. Let's see here. Rock Glen, 13.4. Swift Current with the most, 42.5 millimeters. Yorkton at 27. Weyburn soaking in 16.8 millimeters of rain up to midnight last night.
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4: Nothing slowing us down on Highway 1 in the Moose Jaw area this morning. But if you're headed south on Highway 2, construction continues north of Highway 13. Traffic is down to one lane in both directions with a 30-kilometer-an-hour speed limit. So watch for stops, loose stones, rough road, and workers in the area. In town, we've got a closure on 5th Avenue Northwest from Saskatchewan to Caribou Street, with another closure on Caribou Street West from 12th to 13th Avenue. And traffic continues to be rerouted through Main Street South as ongoing work closes 1st Avenue Southeast between Elsom and Lillooet. If you see something on the roads, you can call or text us at 306-693-8000 and let us know.
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4: A mix of sun and cloud today with a high of 14. Clouds build this evening, bringing scattered showers and a low of 6. And the showers continue tomorrow morning before clearing to a high of 16. Find the full forecast at discovermoosejaw.com and stream the radio anywhere and anytime from the Discover Moose Jaw app.
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Here comes the sun. It's all right. Music that makes you feel good from the 60s, 70s, 80s, and 90s. 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

0: That's what we're here for. Classic hits, Saskatchewan's best music. I'm Rob Carney. Well, another delay in the harvest across central and southern Saskatchewan today after all that rain yesterday. Good news is we do have lots of sunshine in the forecast, okay? Maybe some more showers this evening and overnight, but then lots of sunshine going into the weekend. So that's good. A glimmer of hope. And we also found a bright spot here. A recent episode of the Saskatchewan Pulse Growers Pulse of the Prairies podcast focused on agronomy. SPG Agronomy Manager Mark Zatilny says the quality of this year's pea harvest has been average to above average.
1: A lot of areas, it is obviously very variable this year across the province. We know the Northeast has really been struggling in some areas, especially with seeding time, where they were very delayed. And now they've had more moisture as well. So that is kind of the bigger issues that growers are dealing with.
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0: 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This is Lover Boy. Saskatchewan's best music.

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1: We are in for some sunny breaks and a high of 14 today. 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Indigo Alert advocates are calling for a new emergency alert system for vulnerable people following a rally at the Saskatchewan Legislative Building over the weekend. Katie MD is the National Director of Advocacy and Operations for Indigo Alert Canada. She says the proposed system would fill a gap in the current Amber Alert system by having no age restriction.
2: This alert is getting to address that it is for children, teens, and adults. It's under the sector of vulnerable individuals.
1: The campaign says its House of Commons petition is nearing 10,000 signatures, with more rallies planned across Canada. Aspiring voice actors have more ways to create their own work than previous generations did. Veteran video game voice actor J.S. Gilbert was a special guest at Saskatchewan Retro Game Con in Moose Jaw. When asked how someone could begin developing experience today, Gilbert recommends taking advantage of those opportunities.
3: Nowadays, find people, create your own projects, do improv, that's a big one. And don't believe all the people that are charging big bucks that say, I'll teach you how to do voiceover.
1: Gilbert has worked on hundreds of games during his career, including providing the voice for Sweet Tooth in Twisted Metal. The Little Princess Ball raised $38,725 for the Moose Jaw Health Foundation, with money going toward new equipment at the Dr. F.H. Wigmore Regional Hospital. Health Foundation Executive Director Kelly McCurry says the funds will help purchase a new birthing bed.
4: Every year, over 500 babies are born in our community at our hospital, and that bed will be used extensively. And we are forever grateful to the Princess Ball for creating such an incredible event.
1: The Little Princess Ball celebrated its 15th year with a sold-out event last April. If you're headed through one of Moose Jaw's construction zones, taking a little extra time could help keep you and the people working there safe. City Safety Supervisor Travis Eisner says the most important thing you can do is slow down and pay attention.
5: Everybody's reaction time goes up the slower they're going, so they have more time to make decisions, and then they just obey the signs and the flag people on site.
1: If a flagger gives you directions that are different from the signs, follow the flagger as they have the most up-to-date information about what's happening in the work zone. Eisner says crews regularly see drivers enter work zones where they're not supposed to be, putting both themselves and workers at risk.
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1: The Moose Jaw Warriors are preparing to kickstart a new Western Hockey League season with a lot of fun for hockey fans. Their Mad Greek home opener on Saturday will feature a pre-game tailgate party starting at 3 o'clock with music, food trucks, and refreshments at Temple Garden Center. The Warriors will welcome the Saskatoon Blades to town. Game time is 6 o'clock. Veteran defenseman Connor Schmidt is looking forward to building some chemistry with his teammates at practice this week.
6: Yeah, I think we're a very feisty team. We just got to learn how to stay disciplined while playing tough. And obviously we have a lot of speed and skill on this team. So we just got to be able to capitalize on our chances.
1: The Blades open their season Friday night in Brandon. The Regina Pats will be in Prince Albert to play the Raiders Friday night, while the Swift Current Broncos start their season on home ice against PA Saturday. Moose Jaw's U18 Windmar Warriors continue their preseason tonight in Regina against the Pac Canadians. High school football, Moose Jaw Central Cyclones improved to 2-0 on the weekend with a 37-0 win over the Weyburn Eagles, while the Peacock Tornadoes fell to 0-3 when they dropped a 6-2 decision to Estevan. And in nine-a-side action, Moose Jaw's Vanier Vikings lost their first game of the season, 49-22 to Indian Head. The Saskatchewan Rush are hoping to add some quality talent today as the National Lacrosse League holds a dispersal draft. The Ottawa Black Bears and Philadelphia Wings have dropped out of the league. And the Blue Jays lost 6-5 to the Detroit Tigers last night. The Jays remain one game behind Cleveland for the final American League wildcard playoff spot. Check out today's sports roundup and more at DiscoverMooseJaw.com.
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1: It's a mix of sun and cloud today with a high of 14, with the evening bringing cloud cover, a low of 6, and overnight showers. We'll see 5 to 10 millimeters fall before showers taper off tomorrow morning, then clearing to a high of 16. More sunshine Thursday, high 21. Even more showers are possible on a cloudy and 20-degree Friday, and Saturday's looking sunny and 23. Find the full forecast at discovermoosejaw.com and stream the radio anywhere and anytime from the Discover Moose Jaw app.
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0: Tuesday morning groove from London Beat, Saskatchewan's best music. Good morning, I'm Rob Carney. So we've been talking about all these rain delays, putting a literal damper on harvest in Saskatchewan. Lots of rain again yesterday. And mentioned yesterday that over the weekend there was some frost, widespread frost in west central Saskatchewan. Temperatures dipping below zero around Rosetown for as long as 8 hours on the weekend. Stuart Lawrence farms in the Rosetown area. He says it's a little tough to assess what damage there might be.
1: And part of the reason that I say that is that it keeps raining, and so most of my own acres are down dirt trails, and they're just too wet to get to. We haven't had a lot of chance to even get out and scout to see if we have hail damage from previous storms or anything like that. So a bit of a challenge with the wet weather that we've had in the last little bit.
0: Lawrence believes most of his crop is ripe enough to avoid much frost damage, but it would have been a different story for the crops that had still had some green. The latest ag news, ready for you right now on your local Golden West website.
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Walking on sunshine? That's just how he rolls. Music that makes you feel good from the 60s, 70s, 80s, and 90s. 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

0: Chilliwack, California Girl. Saskatchewan's best music. California girls can soak up the sun today. Just checking the forecast for Los Angeles. It's 21 degrees right now. Sunny and 27 this afternoon. That'd be nice, wouldn't it? Good morning. I'm Rob Carney. Hey, we're looking forward to hockey season. The regular season in the Western Hockey League and SJHL gets going this weekend. The Saskatoon Blades get their season going on Friday night in Brandon. Then they travel to Moose Jaw for the Warriors' opening game of the season, Temple Garden Center, Saturday night. Regina Pats will be in Prince Albert to play the Raiders Friday night, while the Swift Current Broncos start their season on home ice against Prince Albert on Saturday night. And other sports news. The Saskatchewan Rush are hoping to add some quality talent today as the National Lacrosse League holds a dispersal draft. Unfortunately, two teams are dropping out of the league, the Ottawa Black Bears and Philadelphia Wings. And the Toronto Blue Jays are still in the playoff hunt, despite the fact they lost 6-5 to the Detroit Tigers last night. The Jays remain one game behind Cleveland for the final American League wildcard playoff spot. And it's the Jays hosting the Tigers again tonight. First pitch 5:07. And remember, no matter where you are or what you're doing, you can listen to Blue Jays baseball on your radio, or you can stream it from CFYM 1210 Kindersley, CJYM 1330 Rosetown, or AM 1190. Andy Wayburn.
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5: Now, your Discover Moose Jaw weather.
2: A mix of sun and cloud today with a high of 14. Clouds build this evening, bringing scattered showers and a low of 6. And the showers continue tomorrow morning before clearing to a high of 16. Find the full forecast at discovermoosejaw.com and stream the radio anywhere and anytime from the Discover Moose Jaw app.
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0: For JGL, Partners in Agriculture, we were looking forward every week to watching Farrah Fawcett, Kate Jackson, and Jacqueline Smith on Charlie's Angels on the TV. The Atari 2600 was released, helping launch the modern home video game industry. The year was 1977, and Billy Joel scored a big hit with this one. Moving Out.

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1: It's a mix of sun and cloud with a high of 14 today. From the DiscoverMooseJaw.com newsroom, I'm Cameron Kosh. The Moose Jaw Little Princess Ball celebrated its 15th year by raising over $38,000 for the Moose Jaw Health Foundation. Chairperson Kate Zells says the community support is what made the fundraiser such a success.
2: I've been involved for 3 years now, and every year I'm just kind of taken back by how generous the community of Moose Jaw is. The business community that helps us bring it all together, the general public that buy tickets.
1: This year's ball was sold out, and all the funds raised go towards a new birthing bed at the Dr. F.H. Wigmore Regional Hospital. Indigo Alert advocates are pushing for a new emergency alert system for vulnerable people following Saturday's rally at the Saskatchewan Legislative Building. Jennifer Ball is the founder and national director of Indigo Alert Canada. She says the campaign began after the disappearance of a boy named Parker, who was autistic and from her community.
3: I truly believe that had we followed the parameters that we're kind of asking for, which so the policies still have to be made in the House of Commons and in legislation, but kind of go through the checks and balances.
1: Ball says the campaign is also focused on educating the public on how to recognize when a vulnerable person may need help. Smaller game conventions can offer something their massive counterparts sometimes can't: more time with the guests. Voice actor J.S. Gilbert spent the weekend meeting fans at Saskatchewan Retro Game Con in Moose Jaw. He says the size of the local event gave people more opportunities to interact with industry veterans.
4: At this event, you have access to all these people and people who have been involved in the industry for a long time.
1: Gilbert says he enjoyed both the convention and his time in the Moose Jaw community. Whether you're driving, walking, or riding your bike, the City of Moose Jaw is asking you to respect the barriers around construction zones. City Safety Supervisor Travis Eisner says if a street or sidewalk is closed, there's a safety reason behind it.
5: Avoid crossing those barriers, avoid going into the work zone. If you can avoid that sidewalk or that street, please do. If you can't, or we've both left the sidewalk open, stay on the sidewalk. We plan for you to utilize the sidewalk, that's why it's open, but again, don't cross the barriers.
1: There's a $150 fine for disobeying work zone signage or a flagger, with separate penalties possible for speeding.

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1: The Moose Jaw Warriors are preparing to kickstart a new Western Hockey League season with a lot of fun for hockey fans. Their Mad Greek home opener on Saturday will feature a pre-game tailgate party starting at 3 o'clock with music, food trucks, and refreshments at Temple Garden Center. The Warriors will welcome the Saskatoon Blades to town. Game time is 6 o'clock. The Blades open their season Friday night in Brandon. The Regina Pats will be in Prince Albert to play the Raiders Friday night, while the Swift Current Broncos start their season on home ice against PA Saturday. Moose Jaw's U18 Winmar Warriors continue their preseason tonight in Regina against the Pac Canadians. High school football, Moose Jaw Central Cyclones improved to 2-0 on the weekend with a 37-0 win over the Weyburn Eagles, while the Peacock Tornadoes fell to 0-3 when they dropped a 6-2 decision to Estevan. And in 9-a-side action, Moose Jaw's Vanier Vikings lost their first game of the season, 49-22 to Indian Head. The Saskatchewan Rush are hoping to add some quality talent today as the National Lacrosse League holds a dispersal draft. The Ottawa Black Bears and Philadelphia Wings have dropped out of the league. And the Blue Jays lost 6-5 to the Detroit Tigers last night. The Jays remain one game behind Cleveland for the final American League wildcard playoff spot. Check out today's sports roundup and more at discovermoosejaw.com.
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1: It's a mix of sun and cloud today with a high of 14, with the evening bringing cloud cover, a low of 6, and overnight showers. We'll see 5 to 10 millimeters fall before showers taper off tomorrow morning, then clearing to a high of 16. More sunshine Thursday, high 21. Even more showers are possible on a cloudy and 20-degree Friday, and Saturday's looking sunny and 23. Find the full forecast at discovermoosejaw.com and stream the radio anywhere and anytime from the Discover Moose Jaw app.
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0: Rock and Roll Hall of Famer Cyndi Lauper with a classic hit on Saskatchewan's Best Music. I'm Rob Carney. At the risk of maybe making you angry, I got to play this clip from U.S. Vice President J.D. Vance, who spoke to reporters yesterday about tariffs.
1: Despite the fact that we all love Canada, it's obviously a friendly country in a lot of ways, their government has imposed extraordinary trade restrictions on American workers all across our country for many years. Now, you see this in some cases in the agricultural space where, you know, if you buy a pound of butter from Canada, we're not applying any tariffs on it, or at least we weren't. But if we actually send agricultural products into Canada, sometimes our farmers are paying 200%, 300%. The same basic principles applying to our lot of manufactured goods. And at the same exact time, while Canada is imposing a whole host of tariffs on our workers and a whole host of export and import controls on American workers, they're letting products come in from the People's Republic of China with nothing like that level of restriction. So what the president is doing here, it's not in an effort to hurt anybody, certainly not in the United States, not even in Canada. We're trying to make things more fair.
0: Whatever happened to free trade, I wonder? Now, the tariffs that Canada has put on products going into the U.S. here include milk and some dairy products now, 50% tariffs, cheese, 25%, and toilet paper and facial tissue, a 25% tariff on toilet paper. Good luck with that.
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4: A mix of sun and cloud today with a high of 14. Clouds build this evening, bringing scattered showers and a low of 6. And the showers continue tomorrow morning before clearing to a high of 16. Find the full forecast at discovermoosejaw.com and stream the radio anywhere and anytime from the Discover Moose Jaw app.
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0: Prism on Saskatchewan's best music. I'm Rob Carney. I'm thinking there's somebody listening this morning. Looking forward to going into Regina tonight for a big rock and roll show. Big night at Mosaic Stadium. The Foo Fighters are bringing their Take Cover tour into Regina, joined by Queens of the Stone Age. I'm thinking it'll be a big crowd in Regina, but if you've been procrastinating, I just checked, tickets are still available for what will be Saskatchewan's biggest concert event of 2026 for sure. Also, we've got some concert news to share with you coming up after 8 o'clock. You know the folks at Temple Garden Center in Moose Jaw are bringing in a couple of big shows later this fall into winter. We've got the Gene Simmons Band coming in. Tom Cochran and Amanda Marshall will play a show. The White Hot Dark Horse Tour. And another major announcement from Temple Garden Center. I can't tell you about it right now, but stay tuned. I'll tell you all about it after 8 o'clock.
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4: It's time for school news with the Prairie South School Division and Holy Trinity Catholic School Division. I'm Callum McAnally, and today at Peacock Collegiate, there's a home-based presentation for grade 9 students. 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And Cornerstone Christian School is busy with rehearsals for their upcoming production of Frozen. 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
0: With a band that has turned into a favorite among Saskatchewan music fans because they come here to play for us fairly often, including just a few weeks ago at Shake the Lake in Regina. It's 5440. This is Ocean Pearl on Saskatchewan's best music.

0: Okay, it's 8 o'clock, right on the button, and that means I can release the embargoed material. It's another major concert announcement from our friends at Temple Garden Center.
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3: We are in for some sunny breaks and a high of 14 today. From the DiscoverMooseJaw.com newsroom, I'm Cameron Kosh. Indigo Alert advocates are calling for a new emergency alert system for vulnerable people following a rally at the Saskatchewan Legislative Building over the weekend. Katie MD is the National Director of Advocacy and Operations for Indigo Alert Canada. She says the proposed system would fill a gap in the current Amber Alert system by having no age restriction.
4: This alert is getting to address that it is for children, teens, and adults. It's under the sector of vulnerable individuals.
3: The campaign says its House of Commons petition is nearing 10,000 signatures, with more rallies planned across Canada. Aspiring voice actors have more ways to create their own work than previous generations did. Veteran video game voice actor J.S. Gilbert was a special guest at Saskatchewan Retro Game Con in Moose Jaw. When asked how someone could begin developing experience today, Gilbert recommends taking advantage of those opportunities.
5: Nowadays, find people, create your own projects, do improv. That's a big one. And don't believe all the people that are charging big bucks that say, I'll teach you how to do voiceover.
3: Gilbert has worked on hundreds of games during his career, including providing the voice for Sweet Tooth in Twisted Metal. The Little Princess Ball raised $38,725 for the Moose Jaw Health Foundation, with money going toward new equipment at the Dr. F.H. Wigmore Regional Hospital. Health Foundation Executive Director Kelly McCurry says the funds will help purchase a new birthing bed.
6: Every year, over 500 babies are born in our community at our hospital, and that bed will be used extensively. And we are forever grateful to the Princess Ball for creating such an incredible event.
3: The Little Princess Ball celebrated its 15th year with a sold-out event last April. If you're headed through one of Moose Jaw's construction zones, taking a little extra time could help keep you and the people working there safe. City Safety Supervisor Travis Eisner says the most important thing you can do is slow down and pay attention.
7: Everybody's reaction time goes up the slower they're going, so they have more time to make decisions. And then they just obey the signs and the flag people on site.
3: If a flagger gives you directions that are different from the signs, follow the flagger as they have the most up-to-date information about what's happening in the work zone. Eisner says crews regularly see drivers enter work zones where they're not supposed to be, putting both themselves and workers at risk. They've gone back to their homes in BC and across the prairies after coming together in Moose Jaw on the weekend to remember their time spent working at 800 CHAB. A number of people, some who worked at our radio station over 40 years ago, were together again, including Terry Reith.
8: And I started off as a midday jock, and quickly discovered that I really wanted to work in news. So I did my transition to news here, was mentored by the amazing Scoop Lurie, who was the mayor, who would pull reporters into his office and really taught me the ropes.
3: Reith continues to work in the media industry to this day. You can read all about the reunion in the community section on discovermoosejaw.com.
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9: The sale of oil and gas drilling rights in this province was significantly softer in August. The provincial government auctions the right to explore or drill for oil and gas six times a year. The latest offering generated $4.5 million. Now, that is considerably lower than June's offering, which brought in roughly $18 million, and back in April, the province saw $13 million. And there was also one other difference in August. Lloydminster drew the most activity. We usually expect Southeast Saskatchewan to generate the most interest, often by a wide margin, but this time round, Lloyd, Estevan, and Kindersley were almost equal. In fact, Kindersley had the highest single bid. Now, this comes as oil prices continue to feel the lift of Middle East tension. Higher prices likely triggered stronger interest from the industry in the earlier sales, but it seems that same feeling did not materialize this time round as the situation in the Strait of Hormuz reaches a standoff and global producers look for alternate shipping methods. I'm Paul Martin.
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3: The Moose Jaw Warriors are preparing to kickstart a new Western Hockey League season with a lot of fun for hockey fans. Their Mad Greek home opener on Saturday will feature a pre-game tailgate party starting at 3 o'clock with music, food trucks, and refreshments at Temple Garden Center. The Warriors will welcome the Saskatoon Blades to town. Game time is 6 o'clock. Veteran defenseman Connor Schmidt is looking forward to building some chemistry with his teammates at practice this week.
10: Yeah, I think we're a very feisty team. We just got to learn how to stay disciplined while playing tough. And obviously, we have a lot of speed and skill on this team. So we just got to be able to capitalize on our chances.
3: The Blades open their season Friday night in Brandon. The Regina Pats will be in Prince Albert to play the Raiders Friday night, while the Swift Current Broncos start their season on home ice against PA Saturday. Moose Jaw's U18 Winmar Warriors continue their preseason tonight in Regina against the Pac Canadians. High school football, Moose Jaw Central Cyclones improved to 2-0 on the weekend with a 37-0 win over the Weyburn Eagles, while the Peacock Tornadoes fell to 0-3 when they dropped a 6-2 decision to Estevan. And in nine-a-side action, Moose Jaw's Vanier Vikings lost their first game of the season, 49-22 to Indian Head. The Saskatchewan Rush are hoping to add some quality talent today as the National Lacrosse League holds a dispersal draft. The Ottawa Black Bears and Philadelphia Wings have dropped out of the league. And the Blue Jays lost 6-5 to the Detroit Tigers last night. The Jays remain one game behind Cleveland for the final American League wildcard playoff spot. Check out today's sports roundup and more at discovermoosejaw.com.
2: Now, your Discover Moose Jaw weather.
3: It's a mix of sun and cloud today with a high of 14, with the evening bringing cloud cover, a low of 6, and overnight showers. We'll see 5 to 10 millimeters fall before showers taper off tomorrow morning, then clearing to a high of 16. More sunshine Thursday, high 21. Even more showers are possible on a cloudy and 20-degree Friday, and Saturday's looking sunny and 23. Find the full forecast at discovermoosejaw.com and stream the radio anywhere and anytime from the Discover Moose Jaw app.
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11: The Prairie Provinces are well represented at this week's Canada Investment Summit, a gathering of global investors. Manitoba is showcasing major agricultural investment opportunities, including a significant greenhouse expansion, a soybean crushing facility, and sustainable aviation fuel. Premier Scott Moe is using the summit to promote investment opportunities in Saskatchewan's agriculture, energy, critical minerals, and defense sectors. The province's portfolio of more than 60 large-scale projects is valued at over $62 billion, and Premier Danielle Smith, Tara Sawyer, and the Alberta delegation have taken a deal book of 34 proposed projects to the summit. Alberta says it is specifically pitching opportunities in agriculture and agri-food, value-added food processing, and other areas. For Golden West, I'm Glendalee Allen Vossler.
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0: the legendary Rod Stewart. Saskatchewan's best music. Hi there, I'm Rob Carney. Big concert announcement from Temple Garden Center in Moose Jaw this morning.
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8: A mix of sun and cloud today with a high of 14. Clouds build this evening, bringing scattered showers and a low of 6. And the showers continue tomorrow morning before clearing to a high of 16. Find the full forecast at discovermoosejaw.com and stream the radio anywhere and anytime from the Discover Moose Jaw app.
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0: Just another classic hit on Saskatchewan's best music on Just Another Tuesday. I'm Rob Kearney. I like Tuesdays because we feature Twitter Tuesday on the Daily Commentary. I find the funnies from the funny. Stay tuned.
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0: It's Tuesday, Twitter Tuesday, on the Daily Commentary. I find the best from the best of the Twitterati. This guy shares, I heard the universe is expanding at roughly 73 kilometers per second, yet somehow there's still no room in my condo for a pool table. A funny gal I follow tweets, I'm launching a website called Older Fans, where I post today's injury and the stupid normal thing that caused it. A question, if a young deer in the woods learned to use all four hooves equally well, would we call it bambidextrous? I like this. Please don't ride with me if you're going to scream every time I hit the ditch. It makes me anxious. Here's a woman who tweets, I just walked past my manager. I'm carrying a drill and a fire extinguisher. He just shook his head and kept walking. He doesn't even ask anymore. That, my friends, is growth. And one more. Life hack. If you're at a fancy restaurant and don't know which fork to use, eat with your hands so you don't embarrass yourself. I'm Rob Kearney.

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1: It's a mix of sun and cloud with a high of 14 today. From the DiscoverMooseJaw.com newsroom, I'm Cameron Kosh. The Moose Jaw Little Princess Ball celebrated its 15th year by raising over $38,000 for the Moose Jaw Health Foundation. Chairperson Kate Zells says the community's support is what made the fundraiser such a success.
2: I've been involved for 3 years now, and every year I'm just kind of taken back by how generous the community of Moose Jaw is. The business community that helps us bring it all together, the general public that buy tickets.
1: This year's ball was sold out, and all the funds raised go towards a new birthing bed at the Dr. F.H. Wigmore Regional Hospital. Indigo Alert advocates are pushing for a new emergency alert system for vulnerable people following Saturday's rally at the Saskatchewan Legislative Building. Jennifer Ball is the founder and national director of Indigo Alert Canada. She says the campaign began after the disappearance of a boy named Parker, who was autistic and from her community.
3: I truly believe that had we followed the parameters that we're kind of asking for, so the policy still has to be made in the House of Commons and in legislation, but kind of go through the checks and balances.
1: Ball says the campaign is also focused on educating the public on how to recognize when a vulnerable person may need help. Smaller gaming conventions can offer something their massive counterparts sometimes can't: more time with the guests. Voice actor J.S. Gilbert spent the weekend meeting fans at Saskatchewan Retro Game Con in Moose Jaw. He says the size of the local event gave people more opportunities to interact with industry veterans.
4: At this event, you have access to all these people and people who have been involved in the industry for a long time.
1: Gilbert says he enjoyed both the convention and his time in the Moose Jaw community. Whether you're driving, walking, or riding your bike, the City of Moose Jaw is asking you to respect the barriers around construction zones. City Safety Supervisor Travis Eisner says if a street or sidewalk is closed, there's a safety reason behind it.
5: Avoid crossing those barriers, avoid going into the work zone. If you can avoid that sidewalk or that street, please do. If you can't, or we've both left a sidewalk open, stay on the sidewalk. We plan for you to utilize the sidewalk. That's why it's open. But again, don't cross the barriers.
1: There's a $150 fine for disobeying work zone signage or a flagger, with separate penalties possible for speeding. They came, they laughed, they reminisced, and made some new memories on the weekend. A group of former CHAB employees reunited in Moose Jaw to take a trip down memory lane and take in all that the city has to offer these days. Jim Goddard worked at 8 radio stations across the country during his career and continues to be involved in the industry as a freelance broadcaster. Among his fondest memories is playing goalie for the CHAB No Stars 45 years ago.
6: We played up to 25 exhibition games every season, and sometimes like 3 games a week. I felt like I was a professional hockey player, and the way we were received by these little towns, we were heroes.
1: You can see more on the story in the community events section.

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0: The Moose Jaw Warriors are preparing to kickstart a new Western Hockey League season with a lot of fun for hockey fans. Their Mad Greek home opener on Saturday will feature a pre-game tailgate party starting at 3 o'clock with music, food trucks, and refreshments at Temple Garden Center. The Warriors will welcome the Saskatoon Blades to town. Game time is 6 o'clock. The Blades open their season Friday night in Brandon. The Regina Pats will be in Prince Albert to play the Raiders Friday night, while the Swift Current Broncos start their season on home ice against PA Saturday. Moose Jaw's U18 Winmar Warriors continue their preseason tonight in Regina against the Pac Canadians. High school football, Moose Jaw Central Cyclones improved to 2-0 on the weekend with a 37-0 win over the Weyburn Eagles, while the Peacock Tornadoes fell to 0-3 when they dropped a 6-2 decision to Estevan. And in 9-a-side action, Moose Jaw's Vanier Vikings lost their first game of the season, 49-22 to Indian Head. The Saskatchewan Rush are hoping to add some quality talent today as the National Lacrosse League holds a dispersal draft. The Ottawa Black Bears and Philadelphia Wings have dropped out of the league. And the Blue Jays lost 6-5 to the Detroit Tigers last night. The Jays remain one game behind Cleveland for the final American League wildcard playoff spot. Check out today's sports roundup and more at DiscoverMooseJaw.com.
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0: It's a mix of sun and cloud today with a high of 14, with the evening bringing cloud cover, a low of 6, and overnight showers. We'll see 5 to 10 millimeters fall before showers taper off tomorrow morning, then clearing to a high of 16. More sunshine Thursday, high 21. Even more showers are possible on a cloudy and 20-degree Friday, and Saturday's looking sunny and 23. Find the full forecast at DiscoverMooseJaw.com and stream the radio anywhere and anytime from the Discover Moose Jaw app.
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0: Classic hit from Phil Collins. It's Saskatchewan's best music. I'm Rob Carney. Earlier this hour, we made a major concert announcement from Temple Garden Center in Moose Jaw. Air Supply, A Matter of Time Canada Tour with special guest Glass Tiger. Temple Garden Center on a Friday night this winter, February 26th. And we have tickets. We are going to play Beat the Box Office. Tickets go on sale on Friday, but you can beat the box office and win a pair before they even go on sale right here on Saskatchewan's Best Music. Now, this concert was just announced at 8 o'clock this morning, all right? So just minutes ago, and I don't have all the details yet, but I'm working on it. And I'll share them with you coming up after 9 o'clock. Stay with me.
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3: Nothing slowing us down on Highway 1 in the Moose Jaw area this morning. But if you're headed south on Highway 2, construction continues north of Highway 13. Traffic is down to one lane in both directions with a 30-kilometer-an-hour speed limit. So watch for stops, loose stones, rough road, and workers in the area. In town, we've got a closure on 5th Avenue Northwest from Saskatchewan to Caribou Street, with another closure on Caribou Street West from 12th to 13th Avenue. And traffic continues to be rerouted through Main Street South as ongoing work closes 1st Avenue Southeast between Elsom and Lillooet. If you see something on the roads, you can call or text us at 306-693-8000 and let us know.
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3: A mix of sun and cloud today with a high of 14. Clouds build this evening, bringing scattered showers and a low of 6. And the showers continue tomorrow morning before clearing to a high of 16. Find the full forecast at discovermoosejaw.com and stream the radio anywhere and anytime from the Discover Moose Jaw app.
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From Rosetown to Weyburn, you're waking up with Rob Carney in the morning. 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

0: music that makes you feel good. Street Hawk. Saskatchewan's best music. I'm Rob Carney, soaking in more rain. As you know, as we've told you, there were some severe flooding problems in Weyburn last week. And this is an ongoing thing for the people who live on Hartney Bay in Weyburn. And they're getting a little fed up with the flooding and the sewers backing up. And they addressed City Council. And I'll have more on this story coming up after 9 o'clock with our Cross Saskatchewan checkup with DiscoverWeyburn.com and AM 1190.
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0: Birthday anniversary book for Evans Florist downtown Moose Jaw, creating beautiful memories for 107 years. We'll start with a happy birthday to Paige Craig. Paige is 14 today and in grade 8. Happy birthday, Paige, with love from Mom. Great-grandma standing by on the Classic Connection with a birthday wish for...
9: Jared Height. 16th birthday.
0: Okay, and where's Jared go to school?
9: At Peacock School.
0: Okay, and birthday wishes coming from...
9: Great-grandma Alin.
0: Okay, thanks for the call, great-grandma.
9: Okay, have a good day.
0: Okay, you too.
9: Bye.
0: Bye-bye. Happy birthday today to Sylvia Ward from May and Bill. Happy birthday to Jim Dykes from your crib partner Russ and Linda. Happy 75th birthday today to Betty Petrovic. Wishing you good health and happiness in the coming years from all the ladies in your birthday group and Moose Jaw Union Hospital retirees. And a happy 45th birthday today to Jeff Herchuk. Hope you have a great day. We love you lots and are so proud of all you've done and are. Love from Mom and Lance. Okay, beautiful teleflora party bouquet of flowers from Evans Florist in downtown Moose Jaw today. For Sylvia Ward.
10: Yeah, baby.
0: Thanks to me and Bill for sending that in. Sylvia, you get the flowers. Hope you enjoy. Brian Adams, Saskatchewan's best music.

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1: We are in for some sunny breaks and a high of 14 today. 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Indigo Alert advocates are calling for a new emergency alert system for vulnerable people following a rally at the Saskatchewan Legislative Building over the weekend. Katie MD is the National Director of Advocacy and Operations for Indigo Alert Canada. She says the proposed system would fill a gap in the current Amber Alert system by having no age restriction.
2: This alert is getting to address that it is for children, teens, and adults. It's under the sector of vulnerable individuals.
1: The campaign says its House of Commons petition is nearing 10,000 signatures, with more rallies planned across Canada. Aspiring voice actors have more ways to create their own work than previous generations did. Veteran video game voice actor J.S. Gilbert was a special guest at Saskatchewan Retro Game Con in Moose Jaw. When asked how someone could begin developing experience today, Gilbert recommends taking advantage of those opportunities.
3: Nowadays, find people, create your own projects, do improv, that's a big one. And don't believe all the people that are charging big bucks that say, "I'll teach you how to do voiceover."
1: Gilbert has worked on hundreds of games during his career, including providing the voice for Sweet Tooth in Twisted Metal. The Little Princess Ball raised $38,725 for the Moose Jaw Health Foundation, with money going toward new equipment at the Dr. F.H. Wigmore Regional Hospital. Health Foundation Executive Director Kelly McCurry says the funds will help purchase a new birthing bed.
4: Every year, over 500 babies are born in our community at our hospital, and that bed will be used extensively. And we are forever grateful to the Princess Ball for creating such an incredible event.
1: The Little Princess Ball celebrated its 15th year with a sold-out event last April. If you're headed through one of Moose Jaw's construction zones, taking a little extra time could help keep you and the people working there safe. City Safety Supervisor Travis Eisner says the most important thing you can do is slow down and pay attention.
5: Everybody's reaction time goes up the slower they're going, so they have more time to make decisions. And then they just obey the signs and the flag people on site.
1: If a flagger gives you directions that are different from the signs, follow the flagger as they have the most up-to-date information about what's happening in the work zone. Eisner says crews regularly see drivers enter work zones where they're not supposed to be, putting both themselves and workers at risk. They've gone back to their homes in BC and across the prairies after coming together in Moose Jaw on the weekend to remember their time spent working at 800 CHAB. A number of people, some who worked at our radio station over 40 years ago, were together again, including Terry Reith.
6: And I started off as a midday jock, and quickly discovered that I really wanted to work in news. So I did my transition to news here, was mentored by the amazing Scoop Lurie, who was the mayor, who would pull reporters into his office and really taught me the ropes.
1: Reith continues to work in the media industry to this day. You can read all about the reunion in the community section on discovermoosejaw.com.
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1: The Moose Jaw Warriors are preparing to kickstart a new Western Hockey League season with a lot of fun for hockey fans. Their Mad Greek home opener on Saturday will feature a pre-game tailgate party starting at 3 o'clock with music, food trucks, and refreshments at Temple Garden Center. The Warriors will welcome the Saskatoon Blades to town. Game time is 6 o'clock. Veteran defenseman Connor Schmidt is looking forward to building some chemistry with his teammates at practice this week.
7: Yeah, I think we're a very feisty team. We just got to learn how to stay disciplined while playing tough. And obviously, we have a lot of speed and skill on this team. So we just got to be able to capitalize on our chances.
1: The Blades open their season Friday night in Brandon. The Regina Pats will be in Prince Albert to play the Raiders Friday night, while the Swift Current Broncos start their season on home ice against PA Saturday. Moose Jaw's U18 Winmar Warriors continue their preseason tonight in Regina against the Pac Canadians. High school football, Moose Jaw Central Cyclones improved to 2-0 on the weekend with a 37-0 win over the Weyburn Eagles, while the Peacock Tornadoes fell to 0-3 when they dropped a 6-2 decision to Estevan. And in nine-a-side action, Moose Jaw's Vanier Vikings lost their first game of the season, 49-22 to Indian Head. The Saskatchewan Rush are hoping to add some quality talent today as the National Lacrosse League holds a dispersal draft. The Ottawa Black Bears and Philadelphia Wings have dropped out of the league. And the Blue Jays lost 6-5 to the Detroit Tigers last night. The Jays remain one game behind Cleveland for the final American League wildcard playoff spot. Check out today's sports roundup and more at discovermoosejaw.com.
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1: It's a mix of sun and cloud today with a high of 14, with the evening bringing cloud cover, a low of 6, and overnight showers. We'll see 5 to 10 millimeters fall before showers taper off tomorrow morning, then clearing to a high of 16. More sunshine Thursday, high 21. Even more showers are possible on a cloudy and 20-degree Friday, and Saturday's looking sunny and 23. Find the full forecast at discovermoosejaw.com and stream the radio anywhere and anytime from the Discover Moose Jaw app.
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0: an uplifting tune just for you from John Farnham. It's Saskatchewan's Best Music. I'm Rob Carney. 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The residents of Hartney Bay are in the news today. They address Weyburn City Council. After September 7th flooding caused significant damage to their homes. It's not good. Homeowner Kelsey Ring outlined the latest issues that resulted from repeated flooding.
1: Sewage contaminated flood water can contain bacteria, viruses, parasites, and other contaminants. It can also leave the contamination behind in the flooring, the drywall, the furniture, and other materials, even after the water's gone. There's also concern of mold and other problems that can develop when a basement has been exposed to contaminated water and it remains damp for a while. Families should not have to worry about whether their home is safe to live in or not.
0: You can see for yourself how bad the flooding was on Hartney Bay if you check out the story on discoverweyburn.com today. Councillor Laura Morissette says the city understands and they've got to move forward with a solution.
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gone, gone, gone, she been gone so long, she been gone, gone, gone so long. I gone, gone, gone, she been gone so long, she been gone, gone, gone so long. I gone, gone, gone, she been gone so long, gone, gone, gone, gone, she been gone so

0: You are listening to Classic Hits on Saskatchewan's Best Music. Thanks for doing that. I'm Rob Kearney. In case you're just tuning in, we had a major concert announcement at 8 o'clock this morning.
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0: And I also mentioned earlier this morning that we're going to play Beat the Box Office on Saskatchewan's Best Music. Tickets go on sale Friday, but we're going to give you a chance to win a pair of tickets before they even go on sale. Hi, Saskatchewan's Best Music.
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10: A mix of sun and cloud today with a high of 14. Clouds build this evening, bringing scattered showers and a low of 6. And the showers continue tomorrow morning before clearing to a high of 16. Find the full forecast at discovermoosejaw.com and stream the radio anywhere and anytime from the Discover Moose Jaw app.
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0: Dixie's Midnight Runners. Saskatchewan's best music. I had fun this morning. I hope you had fun listening. The big announcement came at 8 o'clock this morning. Air Supply on their A Matter of Time tour across Canada with Glass Tiger, stopping down at Temple Garden Center, Moose Jaw, Friday, February 26th. 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The number to call will be 306-693-8000. 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
3: Now off to one of the oldest communities in the province, the town of Willow Bunch, located approximately an hour and a half south of Moose Jaw. First settled by Métis families in 1870. The community was first incorporated as a village in 1929, and 31 years later, they grew into town status. This quaint community is home to one of the finest museums in rural Saskatchewan, and they have a regional park, which also boasts a scenic golf course in the valley, complete with the great hospitality of small town Saskatchewan. The 1,000-year-old St. Victor petroglyphs are located just a short drive from Willow Bunch and is one of Saskatchewan's greatest mysteries. Willow Bunch is truly a hidden prairie gem.
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1: It's a mix of sun and cloud with a high of 14 today. From the DiscoverMooseJaw.com newsroom, I'm Cameron Kosh. The Moose Jaw Little Princess Ball celebrated its 15th year by raising over $38,000 for the Moose Jaw Health Foundation. Chairperson Kate Zells says the community support is what made the fundraiser such a success.
2: I've been involved for 3 years now, and every year I'm just kind of taken back by how generous the community of Moose Jaw is. The business community that helps us bring it all together, the general public that buy tickets.
1: This year's ball was sold out, and all the funds raised go towards a new birthing bed at the Dr. F.H. Wigmore Regional Hospital. Indigo Alert advocates are pushing for a new emergency alert system for vulnerable people following Saturday's rally at the Saskatchewan Legislative Building. Jennifer Ball is the founder and national director of Indigo Alert Canada. She says the campaign began after the disappearance of a boy named Parker, who was autistic and from her community.
3: I truly believe that had we followed the parameters that we're kind of asking for, which so the policies still have to be made in the House of Commons and in legislation, but kind of go through the checks and balances.
1: Ball says the campaign is also focused on educating the public on how to recognize when a vulnerable person may need help. Smaller game conventions can offer something their massive counterparts sometimes can't: more time with the guests. Voice actor J.S. Gilbert spent the weekend meeting fans at Saskatchewan Retro Game Con in Moose Jaw. He says the size of the local event gave people more opportunities to interact with industry veterans.
4: At this event, you have access to all these people and people who have been involved in the industry for a long time.
1: Gilbert says he enjoyed both the convention and his time in the Moose Jaw community. Whether you're driving, walking, or riding your bike, the City of Moose Jaw is asking you to respect the barriers around construction zones. City Safety Supervisor Travis Eisner says if a street or sidewalk is closed, there's a safety reason behind it.
5: Avoid crossing those barriers, avoid going into the work zone. If you can avoid that sidewalk or that street, please do. If you can't, or we've both left a sidewalk open, stay on the sidewalk. We plan for you to utilize the sidewalk, that's why it's open, but again, don't cross the barriers.
1: There's a $150 fine for disobeying work zone signage or a flagger, with separate penalties possible for speeding. They came, they laughed, they reminisced, and made some new memories on the weekend. A group of former CHAB employees reunited in Moose Jaw to take a trip down memory lane and take in all that the city has to offer these days. Jim Goddard worked at 8 radio stations across the country during his career and continues to be involved in the industry as a freelance broadcaster. Among his fondest memories is playing goalie for the CHAB No Stars 45 years ago.
6: We played up to 25 exhibition games every season. And sometimes like 3 games a week. I felt like I was a professional hockey player. And the way we were received by these little towns, we were heroes.
1: You can see more on the story in the community events section of DiscoverMooseJaw.com.
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1: The Moose Jaw Warriors are preparing to kickstart a new Western Hockey League season with a lot of fun for hockey fans. Their Mad Greek home opener on Saturday will feature a pre-game tailgate party starting at 3 o'clock with music, food trucks, and refreshments at Temple Garden Center. The Warriors will welcome the Saskatoon Blades to town. Game time is 6 o'clock. Veteran defenseman Connor Schmidt is looking forward to building some chemistry with his teammates at practice this week.
7: Yeah, I think we're a very feisty team. We just got to learn how to stay disciplined while playing tough. And obviously, we have a lot of speed and skill on this team. So we just got to be able to capitalize on our chances.
1: The Blades open their season Friday night in Brandon. The Regina Pats will be in Prince Albert to play the Raiders Friday night, while the Swift Current Broncos start their season on home ice against PA Saturday. Moose Jaw's U18 Windmar Warriors continue their preseason tonight in Regina against the Pac Canadians. High school football, Moose Jaw Central Cyclones improved to 2-0 on the weekend with a 37-0 win over the Weyburn Eagles, while the Peacock Tornadoes fell to 0-3 when they dropped a 6-2 decision to Estevan. And in 9-a-side action, Moose Jaw's Vanier Vikings lost their first game of the season, 49-22 to Indian Head. The Saskatchewan Rush are hoping to add some quality talent today as the National Lacrosse League holds a dispersal draft. The Ottawa Black Bears and Philadelphia Wings have dropped out of the league. And the Blue Jays lost 6-5 to the Detroit Tigers last night. The Jays remain one game behind Cleveland for the final American League wildcard playoff spot. Check out today's sports roundup and more at discovermoosejaw.com.
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1: It's a mix of sun and cloud today with a high of 14, with the evening bringing cloud cover, a low of 6, and overnight showers. We'll see 5 to 10 millimeters fall before showers taper off tomorrow morning, then clearing to a high of 16. More sunshine Thursday, high 21. Even more showers are possible on a cloudy and 20-degree Friday, and Saturday's looking sunny and 23. Find the full forecast at discovermoosejaw.com and stream the radio anywhere and anytime from the Discover Moose Jaw app.
8: The Prairie Provinces are well represented at this week's Canada Investment Summit, a gathering of global investors. Manitoba is showcasing major agricultural investment opportunities, including a significant greenhouse expansion, a soybean crushing facility, and sustainable aviation fuel. Premier Scott Moe is using the summit to promote investment opportunities in Saskatchewan's agriculture, energy, critical minerals, and defense sectors. The province's portfolio of more than 60 large-scale projects is valued at over $62 billion, and Premier Danielle Smith, Tara Sawyer, and the Alberta delegation have taken a deal book of 34 proposed projects to the summit. Alberta says it is specifically pitching opportunities in agriculture and agri-food, value-added food processing, and other areas. For Golden West, I'm Glendalee Allen Vossler.
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11: 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And everyone who enters will also have a chance to win the grand prize, $1,000 worth of FMC Express SG from Parrish and Heimbecker in Moose Jaw. 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Our Courtney Fielder on the horn with Sarah.
12: We are a Century Family Farm. 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
9: That is amazing. And, of course, too, keeping you busy here between a Moose Jaw and Pence area when it comes to all that, hey?
12: Yes. Yeah. Oh,
9: that is amazing. So who's all on your crew? All family, I'm guessing, hey?
12: No, it's not all family. We've got a designated farm staff that does include my dad and my uncle and my cousin. But for the most part, everybody else are hired staff. We've got two guys who have been with us for over 20 years. One of them was a really good friend of my grandfather. So we've got a really good, really good crew.
9: With all this crazy weather, you guys are going to be inside today, hey?
12: Yeah, unfortunately, this rain is not good this time of year. We've still got some cereals and chickpeas out, as do a lot of farmers in the area, and honestly, it's really widespread. There's lots of grain still out in the field, so unfortunate. We needed this rain in July, not September.
9: Definitely. So now for you guys to be able to get back in the field, like what kind of conditions do you need?
12: We need wind and we need heat. So there has to be a lot of drying going on before we can get back in there. I don't know what we eventually

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8: Now off to Moosomin, a town founded in 1882, 20 kilometers west of the provincial boundary between Saskatchewan and Manitoba. 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He signed Treaty 6 at Battleford in 1880. 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
1: We are in for some sunny breaks and a high of 14 today. 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Indigo Alert advocates are calling for a new emergency alert system for vulnerable people following a rally at the Saskatchewan Legislative Building over the weekend. Katie MD is the National Director of Advocacy and Operations for Indigo Alert Canada. She says the proposed system would fill a gap in the current Amber Alert system by having no age restriction.
2: This alert is getting to address that it is for children, teens, and adults. It's under the sector of vulnerable individuals.
1: The campaign says its House of Commons petition is nearing 10,000 signatures, with more rallies planned across Canada. Aspiring voice actors have more ways to create their own work than previous generations did. Veteran video game voice actor J.S. Gilbert was a special guest at Saskatchewan Retro Game Con in Moose Jaw. When asked how someone could begin developing experience today, Gilbert recommends taking advantage of those opportunities.
3: Nowadays, find people, create your own projects, do improv, that's a big one. And don't believe all the people that are charging big bucks that say, I'll teach you how to do voiceover.
1: Gilbert has worked on hundreds of games during his career, including providing the voice for Sweet Tooth in Twisted Metal. The Little Princess Ball raised $38,725 for the Moose Jaw Health Foundation, with money going toward new equipment at the Dr. F.H. Wigmore Regional Hospital. Health Foundation Executive Director Kelly Macquarie says the funds will help purchase a new birthing bed.
4: Every year, over 500 babies are born in our community at our hospital, and that bed will be used extensively. And we are forever grateful to the Princess Ball for creating such an incredible event.
1: The Little Princess Ball celebrated its 15th year with a sold-out event last April. If you're headed through one of Moose Jaw's construction zones, taking a little extra time could help keep you and the people working there safe. City Safety Supervisor Travis Eisner says the most important thing you can do is slow down and pay attention.
5: Everybody's reaction time goes up the slower they're going, so they have more time to make decisions. And then they just obey the signs and the flag people on site.
1: If a flagger gives you directions that are different from the signs, follow the flagger as they have the most up-to-date information about what's happening in the work zone. Eisner says crews regularly see drivers enter work zones where they're not supposed to be, putting both themselves and workers at risk. They've gone back to their homes in BC and across the prairies after coming together in Moose Jaw on the weekend to remember their time spent working at 800 CHAB. A number of people, some who worked at our radio station over 40 years ago, were together again, including Terry Reith.
6: And I started off as a midday jock, and quickly discovered that I really wanted to work in news. So I did my transition to news here, was mentored by the amazing Scoop Lurie, who was the mayor, who would pull reporters into his office and really taught me the ropes.
1: Reith continues to work in the media industry to this day. 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
1: The Moose Jaw Warriors are preparing to kickstart a new Western Hockey League season with a lot of fun for hockey fans. Their Mad Greek home opener on Saturday will feature a pre-game tailgate party starting at 3 o'clock with music, food trucks, and refreshments at Temple Garden Center. The Warriors will welcome the Saskatoon Blades to town. Game time is 6 o'clock. Veteran defenseman Connor Schmidt is looking forward to building some chemistry with his teammates at practice this week.
7: Yeah, I think we're a very feisty team. We just got to learn how to stay disciplined while playing tough. And obviously, we have a lot of speed and skill on this team. So we just got to be able to capitalize on our chances.
1: The Blades open their season Friday night in Brandon. The Regina Pats will be in Prince Albert to play the Raiders Friday night, while the Swift Current Broncos start their season on home ice against PA Saturday. Moose Jaw's U18 Winmar Warriors continue their preseason tonight in Regina against the Pac Canadians. High school football, Moose Jaw Central Cyclones improved to 2-0 on the weekend with a 37-0 win over the Weyburn Eagles, while the Peacock Tornadoes fell to 0-3 when they dropped a 6-2 decision to Estevan. And in nine-a-side action, Moose Jaw's Vanier Vikings lost their first game of the season, 49-22 to Indian Head. The Saskatchewan Rush are hoping to add some quality talent today as the National Lacrosse League holds a dispersal draft. The Ottawa Black Bears and Philadelphia Wings have dropped out of the league. And the Blue Jays lost 6-5 to the Detroit Tigers last night. The Jays remain one game behind Cleveland for the final American League wildcard playoff spot. Check out today's sports roundup and more at DiscoverMooseJaw.com.
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1: It's a mix of sun and cloud today with a high of 14, with the evening bringing cloud cover, a low of 6, and overnight showers. We'll see 5 to 10 millimeters fall before showers taper off tomorrow morning, then clearing to a high of 16. More sunshine Thursday, high 21. Even more showers are possible on a cloudy and 20 degree Friday, and Saturday's looking sunny and 23. Find the full forecast at DiscoverMooseJaw.com and stream the radio anywhere and anytime from the Discover Moose Jaw app.
8: Taking a look at the markets, canola, November, 821.10, down 190. January, 832.20, down 210. Spring wheat, Minneapolis, December, $7.32. Hard red winter wheat, December, 294. Wheat, December, 717.50, down 450. Corn, December, 530.50, up 250. Oats, December, 393.25, up 25 cents. Soybeans, November, $1,303.75, down 50 cents. Soybean meal, October, $353, up 280. Soybean oil, October, $69.97, up 2 cents. Feeder cattle, September, $341.67. Live cattle, October, $221.65. Lean hogs, October, $79.57. The Canadian dollar is 71 cents. And crude oil, West Texas Intermediate, 101.23. For Golden West, I'm Glendalee Allen Vossler.
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11: A mix of sun and cloud today with a high of 14. Clouds build this evening, bringing scattered showers and a low of 6. And the showers continue tomorrow morning before clearing to a high of 16. Find the full forecast at discovermoosejaw.com and stream the radio anywhere and anytime from the Discover Moose Jaw app.
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10: A mix of sun and cloud today with a high of 14. Clouds build this evening, bringing scattered showers and a low of 6. And the showers continue tomorrow morning before clearing to a high of 16. Find the full forecast at discovermoosejaw.com and stream the radio anywhere and anytime from the Discover Moose Jaw app.
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1: A Moose Jaw man hit big on the Lotto 649 recently. 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
1: Rain and a low of 6 tonight in the DiscoverMooseJaw.com newsroom. I'm J.D. Houghton. A Moose Jaw man is $1 million richer after hitting it big on Lotto 649. Cameron Kosh has more.
2: Howard Cormier was sitting at his chiropractor's office when he decided to call WCLC and check his numbers. He says he was in total shock after learning he'd won the $1 million prize and quickly called his sister in England and brother in Swift Current to share the news. He plans to pay off some bills, fix up his vehicle, and possibly buy a new-to-him vehicle. Cormier says he may also bring his sister and her family to Canada for a visit. For Discover Moose Jaw News, I'm Cameron Kosh.
1: Puddles around town got a little bit deeper thanks to the most recent system to work its way across southern Saskatchewan. Meteorologist Janelle Gurgley says yesterday's storm dropped nearly an inch of rain on Moose Jaw, pushing the city's September total well past what's typical for the entire month.
3: So far this month, Moose Jaw's received 89 millimeters of rainfall.
1: For reference, a typical September sees roughly 40 millimeters of precipitation land in the Moose Jaw area. The Bell AI data center being built just outside Regina has garnered some controversy, and it's soon going to get a whole lot bigger. Yesterday, Bell, the premier, and the prime minister announced that data center is going to quadruple in size to 1.2 gigawatts and a $50 billion capital investment.
4: There are fair questions when it comes to the outbuild of data centers, not just in Canada, but around the world.
1: And Premier Scott Moe was answering some. Bell will bring its own power for the expansion. The second phase will also be a closed-loop water system. So, Moe says there's an equally fair question.
4: Where do we want our data to ultimately be stored as Canadian citizens and Canadian industries?
1: He, Bell's CEO, and the Prime Minister are touting that this is a data sovereignty project, keeping Canada data in Canada. Bell says it wants to make this its anchor campus and a hub for a national AI ecosystem. And that means more jobs, too. There were going to be 80 full-time once it's all done. Now that's bumped up to about 500. A new exhibition at the Moose Jaw Museum and Art Gallery is exploring Saskatchewan's conservation lands through art. Viewfinder opened on Friday and features the work of Heather Klein, including paintings, audio works, and audio. Art Gallery curator and director Jennifer McCrory says the exhibit connects visitors to protect conservation lands.
5: There is the variety of landscapes that are captured are from, you know, the southwest, southeast, and up to central parts of Saskatchewan. But then the nice thing is it does include conservation lands.
1: The exhibition is on display until November 29th. And the Royal Canadian Legion Branch 59 is getting ready to host its annual Veterans Luncheon this Saturday. Poppy Chair Sue Knox says the event is open to veterans, their spouses, widows or widowers, and caregivers.
6: There's a lot of history behind us. A lot of the veterans, when they came home, establishing some of the facilities and parks in Moose Jaw.
1: The luncheon runs from 11 a.m. to 2 p.m. with lunch served at noon. This year's theme is 100 years of service to veterans in Moose Jaw. Knox says veterans have played an important role in the city's history, including helping develop Crescent Park after returning home from service.
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1: Lots of fun will be had at Saturday's Mad Greek home opener as your Moose Jaw Warriors begin another Western Hockey League season. Prior to the game, a pregame tailgate party will take place starting at 3 o'clock with music, food trucks, and refreshments at Temple Gardens Center. Moose Jaw will welcome the Saskatoon Blades to town with puck drop scheduled for 6 o'clock. Your Moose Jaw Windmar AAA Warriors hit the ice tonight for a preseason matchup against the Regina Pack Canadians. Head coach Trevor Weisgerber.
7: We'll keep plugging away here for the rest of the week with the three exhibition games, more practices, and then it starts for real here in less than 2 weeks. So we'll just keep getting lots of reps for these guys, and we'll be ready to go.
1: Game time is 8 o'clock at the Cooperators Center. The Saskatchewan Rush are hoping to add some quality talent today as the National Lacrosse League holds a dispersal draft. The Ottawa Black Bears and Philadelphia Wings have dropped out of the league. And the Toronto Blue Jays will look to get back in the win column tonight at home against the Detroit Tigers. The Jays remain one game behind Cleveland for the final American League wildcard playoff spot. We want your local sports scores and stories. 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
8: Today, we have a mixture of sun and cloud with a high of 14. Tonight, becoming cloudy with possible showers, low of 6. Wednesday, a few showers ending in the morning, then clearing. Local amount of 5 to 10 millimeters, high of 16. Thursday, sunny with a high of 21. Friday, cloudy with possible showers, high of 20. And Saturday, sunny with a high of 23. Find the full forecast at discovermooshjaw.com and stream the radio anywhere and anytime from the Discover Moose Jaw app.
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8: The TSX is down by 172 points. The Dow is down by 380 points. NASDAQ is down by 184 points. And the Canadian dollar is trading at 71.8 cents U.S.
10: 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So if you got some room in your tank, drop on in. Southeast Moose Jaw, as you know, still under construction. Work continues on Cotto from 1st through Main Street South. Intersections are open for the most part, but motorists are advised that there's two-way traffic flow on Main Street South between Highway 2 and Maple Street. 5th Avenue Northwest closed from Hall all the way to Caribou. And remember, construction continues downtown on 1st Northwest between Fairford and High Streets. And a number of orange zones, construction zones on Saskatchewan Highway still as they try to get some work done before winter hits. Be careful. Slow down to 60 in those orange zones. Electric Lunch coming up.
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Again, you can beat the box office right here on CHAB tomorrow morning. Do stay tuned for all the details. Hey, it's been a long time since we've heard from Dan and the boys down by the U.S. border. Well, Dan is texting today. Hello, Rob. The boys and me have been working hard, so today could you play Working Man for us? Southern Saskatchewan says thanks. And so you know, we're under house arrest. House, farm, and acreage arrest. Not the witness protection program. Sounds like y'all are married. Am I correct? Crank this one up, fellas.

Oh, that's good. They finished their show at TD Garden in Boston without one last night. Rush on their 50-something tour. They continue that tour this weekend with back-to-back shows at Rocket Arena in Cleveland Thursday and Saturday. Speaking of concerts, I'm going to bet there's someone listening right now who's looking forward to tonight at Mosaic Stadium, the Foo Fighters.

0: of the show tonight, you're going to hear that one. Oh, you're welcome. Foo Fighters Mosaic Stadium tonight. It'll be awesome. I'm Rob Carney. More of your requests are coming up.
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1: Do you ever feel like you're the last one to know what's going on? 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

0: Kathy and Weyburn requesting that one for her husband, Garnet. Nazareth on the Electric Lunch. Thanks for listening. Hi, Electric Lunch.
1: Hi, Rob. This is Lloyd.
0: Hey, Lloyd. How are you?
1: Can I make a request?
0: Sure. What do you want to hear?
1: Dreamweaver.
0: Dreamweaver by Gary Wright.
1: Do you know it?
0: Yeah, I love it.
1: Who is it?
0: Gary Wright.
1: Gary Wright, okay.
0: Yeah.

0: I still remember the first time I ever heard that song. I was in the basement doing homework late at night, back in 1976. And I was listening to CHAB. And that song came on and I went, whoa. That's a good one. Still is. Time for one more song. The Carpenters for the loyal listener in the Last Mountain Lake area. Coming up.
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6: It's Tuesday, Twitter Tuesday, on the Daily Commentary. I find the best from the best of the Twitterati. This guy shares... I heard the universe is expanding at roughly 73 kilometers per second, yet somehow there's still no room in my condo for a pool table. A funny gal I follow tweets, I'm launching a website called Older Fans, where I post today's injury and the stupid normal thing that caused it. A question, if a young deer in the woods learned to use all four hooves equally well, would we call it bambidextrous? I like this. Please don't ride with me if you're going to scream every time I hit the ditch. It makes me anxious. Here's a woman who tweets, I just walked past my manager. I'm carrying a drill and a fire extinguisher. He just shook his head and kept walking. He doesn't even ask anymore. That, my friends, is growth. And one more. Life hack. If you're at a fancy restaurant and don't know which fork to use, eat with your hands so you don't embarrass yourself. I'm Rob Carney.
7: 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CHAB is a proud part of Golden West, connecting communities.
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9: This is the market report for the Weyburn Livestock Exchange for the week of September 15th. 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And steers over 900 pounds averaged $4.36 and sold up to $4.87. Heifers were about 40 to 50 cents back from the steers. Some of the highlights from the sale were a load of 800 pound black steers at $5.23 a pound, a load of 900 pound Angus steers at $4.86 a pound, and a load of 1,000 pound exotic steers at $4.33 a pound. This has been Stephanie Digg reporting from the Weyburn Livestock Exchange, the market that gets cattle and the prices too.
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17: Today on the Prairie Ag Wire, we catch up to Federal Agriculture Minister Heath McDonald. He was traveling between a couple of locations, but we had an opportunity to have a quick chat about the $1 billion for FCC's Agri-Food Project Finance Fund. And Minister, you were telling me that this goes back to the initiation of the government's $3.2 billion national security strategy. Talk to us a little bit about how it all fits together.
18: Phase two announced as a key commitment under that strategy, the launch of the first phase of the $1 billion Ag Food Project Finance Fund. And that'll be operated through Farm Credit Canada. And I think, you know, the goal of this fund is to kickstart projects that will expand processing capacity, support domestic supply chains, and hopefully unlock new economic opportunities for our producers and processors in this country.
17: With this, you've got a $150 million investment in Velocity Agri Capital Partners. How does that fit in?
18: This is run by Arlene Dickinson, who's very knowledgeable in this field, obviously, and very passionate about agriculture and agri-food in this country. And I think that her taking this lead will certainly give us the opportunity to be more recognized as an opportunity for those investors across the country and around the world. And I think this is now where rubber is meeting the road. We're starting to see some interest. Innovation, technology, science in the form of genetics and so on is really at the forefront in agriculture and agri-food. And I don't know if a lot of people, especially investment firms, understand that, but we can put our sectors up against almost any other sector in this country, and the science and technology and innovation that we have is certainly profound in many areas. So it's exciting times for us. It's exciting times for agriculture and agri-food. With everything that's going on in the world, I think there's some major opportunities for us. We're a superpower in food, food processing and growing, and there's no reason why we can't be more of a superpower in the economic investment forms.
17: When we talk about the $1 billion finance fund to grow Canada's value-added food sector, that really is where we can see a lot of growth and a lot of potential.
18: Yeah, certainly. I think, you know, we were at a place yesterday called, it was interesting, Martin's Family Fruit Farm, I believe it is. And, you know, they're doing some unique things. It was basically an apple farm, and now they're doing value add. And one of the products that they're doing value add right here in Canada is the small pouches that you see kids eating all the time. And they've actually created their own pouch. And there was a company out of the U.S., for example, that had 98% of the market last year. And over the course of the year that they created their pouch, very similar to what the U.S. is doing, we've already taken 8%. That's the type of opportunities that we need to be at the forefront, helping them develop, helping them with infrastructure plans.
17: Now, the announcement is coming at a time when we see the Canada Investment Summit taking place. I know all three prairie provinces have taken a number of agricultural projects that they're looking for investments in. It really shows a lot of interest in growing and developing our agriculture and agri-food industry here at home.
18: The innovation and technology and the science-based framework that we have in this sector, in these sectors, is second to any other stakeholders or industries in this country. I mean, we are at the forefront. When we travel and talk trade, it's very plain to see that they want our expertise. So they know that Canada's at the forefront in many different areas, and some of these other countries, through trade negotiations, are looking for our expertise as much as our products. So it's something that we need to capitalize on and expand and work closely with those producers and scientists to make sure that we're continue to be at the forefront.
17: I've been talking with Federal Agriculture Minister Heath MacDonald. For Golden West, I'm Glendalee Allen Bossler.
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19: Southern portions of Saskatchewan are facing an unsettled weather pattern to continue at least into the latter part of this week. I'm meteorologist Drew Lerner for the Golden West Radio Network. West central and northwestern parts of the province will see the best weather over these next several days, with more sunshine than any serious threat of precipitation, and temperatures will be a little bit warmer than they will be farther to the east and south. Now, we do expect a few showers to occur today in the northeast and east central parts of the province. This will be instability. A shower activity is not likely to result in much moisture. A trace to 1 or 2 millimeters is about all that will occur. The morning will be more dominated by these showers than the afternoon, but there will still be a risk of a few this afternoon. In the meantime, a disturbance in southern Alberta is expected to push into the southwest part of the province as we get into the evening and overnight tonight. This system will dominate the day on Wednesday, and it will impact many areas from Leader to Yorkton and southward to the U.S. border. Moisture totals in this area will run from 3 to 9 millimeters, with local totals getting upwards to 13 or 14 millimeters. The precipitation won't be heavy, obviously, but it is additional moisture that will keep producers out of the fields. We do not expect any serious travel issues with this particular event, and certainly none of the showers that occur in the northeast or east central parts of the region today will be great enough to cause a problem for travel either. We'll see a better weather day on Thursday. We'll expect to see many areas across the province seeing sunshine and an opportunity for somewhat warmer weather. As we get into Thursday night into Friday, though, another disturbance is likely to bring some showers into the southernmost part of the province. Our temperatures will be warming gradually. We'll be in the teens and lower 20s over the next few days. I wouldn't be surprised to see a few middle 20-degree readings, though, occur just ahead of the late-week precipitation event. But it won't be widespread and should be mostly concentrated in the southern parts of the region. Our nighttime lows should continue to be in the single digits. There will be a chance for a pocket or two to see a little frost, but too much cloudiness is around until Thursday morning. On Thursday morning, we'll have clear skies, but the atmosphere should be warming. Nonetheless, we'll see those temperatures dipping down close to the frost level. For the Golden West Radio Network, I'm meteorologist Drew Lerner.
20: The sale of oil and gas drilling rights in this province was significantly softer in August. The provincial government auctions the right to explore or drill for oil and gas 6 times a year. The latest offering generated $4.5 million. Now, that is considerably lower than June's offering, which brought in roughly $18 million, and back in April, the province saw $13 million. And there was also one other difference in August. Lloydminster drew the most activity. We usually expect Southeast Saskatchewan to generate the most interest, often by a wide margin, but this time round, Lloyd, Estevan, and Kindersley were almost equal. In fact, Kindersley had the highest single bid. Now, this comes as oil prices continue to feel the lift of Middle East tension. Higher prices likely triggered stronger interest from the industry in the earlier sales, but it seems that same feeling did not materialize this time round as the situation in the Strait of Hormuz reaches a standoff and global producers look for alternate shipping methods. I'm Paul Martin.
21: Hitman, Livestock Market Report. It's Fred Jensen reporting from the Swift Current Yard this morning. In a regular sale, we had 195 head on offer, and here's how it went. Good cows are trading from 217 to 234. 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The heiferettes and the feeding cows are trading from 250 and then get up to 355 if they're the right kind. And the good bulls, today they brought $2 to 259. Our next sale will be next Tuesday. That's going to be September the 22nd, starting at 9:30 a.m. We're going to have a pre-sort yearling and calf sale in conjunction with our regular sale. 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
14: A mix of sun and cloud today with a high 14. Tonight, cloudy with possible showers, low of 6. And tomorrow, we have a few showers in the morning and then clearing, high of 16. 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
13: Off to Park Beg we go, the birthplace of the Rider's Own Gaynor the Gopher. The hamlet is located at the junction of Highway 1 and Highway 627, approximately 58 kilometers west of Moose Jaw on the Trans-Canada. In addition to being home to Saskatchewan's most beloved mascot, travelers have likely caught a glimpse of their Queen's Cafe and iconic grain elevator. The population may be small, but the hearts of those in the area are the epitome of wholesome Saskatchewan hospitality.
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1: Rain and a low of 6 tonight. 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A Moose Jaw man is $1 million richer after hitting it big on Lotto 649. Cameron Kosh has more.
2: Howard Cormier was sitting at his chiropractor's office when he decided to call WCLC and check his numbers. He says he was in total shock after learning he'd won the $1 million prize and quickly called his sister in England and brother in Swift Current to share the news. He plans to pay off some bills, fix up his vehicle, and possibly buy a new-to-him vehicle. Cormier says he may also bring his sister and her family to Canada for a visit. For Discover Moose Jaw News, I'm Cameron Kosh.
1: Puddles around town got a little bit deeper thanks to the most recent system to work its way across southern Saskatchewan. Meteorologist Janelle Gurgley says yesterday's storm dropped nearly an inch of rain on Moose Jaw, pushing the city's September total well past what's typical for the entire month.
3: So far this month, Moose Jaw's received 89 millimeters of rainfall.
1: For reference, a typical September sees roughly 40 millimeters of precipitation land in the Moose Jaw area. The Bell AI data center being built just outside Regina has garnered some controversy, and it's soon going to get a whole lot bigger. Yesterday, Bell, the premier, and the prime minister announced that data center is going to quadruple in size to 1.2 gigawatts and a $50 billion capital investment.
4: There are fair questions when it comes to the outbuild of data centers, not just in Canada, but around the world.
1: And Premier Scott Moe is answering some. Bell will bring its own power for the expansion. The second phase will also be a closed-loop water system. So, Moe says there's an equally fair question.
4: Where do we want our data to ultimately be stored as Canadian citizens and Canadian industries?
1: He, Bell's CEO, and the Prime Minister are touting that this is a data sovereignty project, keeping Canada data in Canada. Bell says it wants to make this its anchor campus and a hub for a national AI ecosystem. And that means more jobs, too. There were going to be 80 full-time once it's all done. Now, that's bumped up to about 500. A new exhibition at the Moose Jaw Museum and Art Gallery is exploring Saskatchewan's conservation lands through art. Viewfinder opened on Friday and features the work of Heather Klein, including paintings, audio works, and audio. Art Gallery curator and director Jennifer McCrory says the exhibit connects visitors to protect conservation lands.
5: There is the variety of landscapes that are captured are from, you know, the southwest, southeast, and up to central parts of Saskatchewan. But then the nice thing is it does include conservation lands.
1: The exhibition is on display until November 29th. And the Royal Canadian Legion Branch 59 is getting ready to host its annual Veterans Luncheon this Saturday. Poppy Chair Sue Knox says the event is open to veterans, their spouses, widows or widowers, and caregivers.
6: There's a lot of history behind us. A lot of the veterans, when they came home, establishing some of the facilities and parks in Moose Jaw.
1: The luncheon runs from 11 a.m. to 2 p.m. with lunch served at noon. This year's theme is 100 years of service to veterans in Moose Jaw. Knox says veterans have played an important role in the city's history, including helping develop Crescent Park after returning home from service.
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1: Lots of fun will be had at Saturday's Mad Greek home opener as your Moose Jaw Warriors begin another Western Hockey League season. Prior to the game, a pregame tailgate party will take place starting at 3 o'clock with music, food trucks, and refreshments at Temple Gardens Center. Moose Jaw will welcome the Saskatoon Blades to town with puck drop scheduled for 6 o'clock. Your Moose Jaw Windmar AAA Warriors hit the ice tonight for a preseason matchup against the Regina Pack Canadians. Head coach Trevor Weisgerber.
7: We'll keep plugging away here for the rest of the week with the three exhibition games, more practices, and then it starts for real here in less than 2 weeks. So we'll just keep getting lots of reps for these guys, and we'll be ready to go.
1: Game time is 8 o'clock at the Cooperators Center. The Saskatchewan Rush are hoping to add some quality talent today as the National Lacrosse League holds a dispersal draft. The Ottawa Black Bears and Philadelphia Wings have dropped out of the league. And the Toronto Blue Jays will look to get back in the win column tonight at home against the Detroit Tigers. The Jays remain one game behind Cleveland for the final American League wildcard playoff spot. We want your local sports scores and stories. 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
9: Today we have a mixture of sun and cloud with a high of 14. Tonight, becoming cloudy with possible showers, low of 6. Wednesday, a few showers ending in the morning, then clearing. Local amount of 5 to 10 millimeters, high of 16. Thursday, sunny with a high of 21. Friday, cloudy with possible showers, high of 20. And Saturday, sunny with a high of 23. Find the full forecast at discovermooshjaw.com and stream the radio anywhere and anytime from the Discover Moose Jaw app.
10: A new $1 billion financing fund is expected to help attract more investment into Canadian agriculture and food production. In talking with Federal Agriculture Minister Heath MacDonald this morning, he told me that the sector is becoming increasingly attractive.
11: This is now where rubber is meeting the road. We're starting to see some interest. Innovation, technology, science, in the form of genetics and so on, it's really at the forefront in agriculture and agri-food. And I don't know if a lot of people, especially investment firms, understand that, but we can put our sectors up against almost any other sector in this country. The science and technology and innovation that we have is certainly profound in many areas. Exciting times for agriculture and agri-food.
10: He says the fund will help position Canada to capitalize on growing global demand for food and agri-food innovation. For Golden West, I'm Glendalee Allen Bossler.
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12: A mix of sun and cloud today with a high of 14. Tonight, cloudy with possible showers, low of 6. And tomorrow, we have a few showers in the morning and then clearing, high of 16. Find the full forecast at discovermoosejaw.com and stream the radio anywhere and anytime from the Discover Moose Jaw app.
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7: It's partly sunny with a high of 14. Tonight, it's turning cloudy with possible showers, low of 6. And tomorrow, the morning showers end, followed by a clear sky, high of 16. 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
1: Rain at a low of 6 tonight in the DiscoverMooseJaw.com newsroom. I'm J.D. Houghton. We're not even halfway through September and rainfall totals are already adding up. The latest storm dropped more than 24 millimeters, bringing this month's total to 89, more than double what we would normally receive all month. While significant, meteorologist Janelle Gurgley says it's still a far cry from the all-time record.
2: But with that in mind, like the max for September for Moose Jaw was 152.1 millimeters, and that was back in 1921.
1: Other places in the province saw even higher amounts, including nearly 42 millimeters in the Swift Current area. A trip to the chiropractor turned into a million-dollar moment for one Moose Jaw man. Cameron Kosh reports.
3: Howard Cormier won $1 million on the Lotto 649 goal ball draw after checking his numbers while waiting at his chiropractor's office. He says he couldn't believe it and admitted a few choice words came out after realizing he'd won. The winning ticket was purchased at Unique Smoke and Convenience on 9th Avenue Northwest in Moose Jaw. He says the win is overwhelming and he's grateful, with plans to pay off bills and share some of his good fortune with family. For Discover Moose Jaw News, I'm Cameron Kosh.
1: The biggest investment in Saskatchewan and possibly the country, according to the Prime Minister. Yesterday, Bell announced it's quadrupling its AI data center being built outside Regina from 300 megawatts to 1.2 gigawatts and rising to a $50 billion investment.
4: Yes, we should build, but yes, we should do it the right way.
1: Marco Bybich is the head of Bell, and he says the expansion is happening in part because Saskatchewan has set the right tone with its data center guidelines. And he says this is more than just more servers.
4: This is going to be our anchor campus, and this is where we're going to be. We're going to use Saskatchewan as our hub.
1: And that means more jobs. There were going to be 80 permanent full-time. With the expansion, that's up to 500. Answering a handful of questions after, the premier said Bell will bring its own power for the extra 900 megawatts, and the expansion will also be a closed-loop water system. Veterans in and around Moose Jaw are being invited to the Royal Canadian Legion Branch 59 this Saturday for the annual Veterans Luncheon. Poppy Chair Sue Knox says this year's event will celebrate the Legion's 100 years of service to veterans in the community.
5: We're going to have a roast beef dinner with pierogies and cabbage rolls, and we welcome any veterans to come and join us on Saturday.
1: That history includes veterans helping develop Crescent Park, including digging the Serpentine and establishing walking paths. The luncheon begins at 11 a.m. Those planning to attend are asked to contact the Legion office by the end of today. And the Moose Jaw Museum and Art Gallery opened two new exhibitions on Friday, including works from its permanent collection. Under Living Skies is a collection of artwork that highlights Saskatchewan's landscape. Museum and Art Gallery curator Jennifer McCrory tells us more.
6: We pulled some pieces from the permanent collection that kind of gives a small glimpse of or looks into the history of Saskatchewan landscape painting.
1: The other exhibition that opened is Viewfinder that features the work of Heather Klein as she explores conservation lands in Saskatchewan. Both exhibits will be on display until November 29th.
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1: Lots of fun will be had at Saturday's Mad Greek home opener as your Moose Jaw Warriors begin another Western Hockey League season. Prior to the game, a pregame tailgate party will take place starting at 3 o'clock with music, food trucks, and refreshments at Temple Garden Center. Moose Jaw will welcome the Saskatoon Blades to town with puck drop scheduled for 6 o'clock. Your Moose Jaw Windmar AAA Warriors hit the ice tonight for a preseason matchup against the Regina Pack Canadians. Head coach Trevor Weisgerber.
7: We'll keep plugging away here for the rest of the week with the three exhibition games, more practices, and then it starts for real here in less than 2 weeks. So we'll just keep getting lots of reps for these guys and we'll be ready to go.
1: Game time is 8 o'clock at the Cooperators Center. In the National Lacrosse League dispersal draft this afternoon, the Saskatchewan Rush took transition player Jake Stevens with the 10th overall pick. Stevens had 84 loose balls and 23 caused turnovers in 18 games with the Ottawa Black Bears last season. And the Toronto Blue Jays will look to get back into the win column tonight at home against the Detroit Tigers. The Jays remain one game behind Cleveland for the final American League wildcard playoff spot. We want your local sports scores and stories. 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
0: Now, your Discover Moose Jaw weather.
8: Today, we have a mixture of sun and cloud with a high of 14. Tonight, becoming cloudy with possible showers, low of 6. Wednesday, a few showers ending in the morning, then clearing, local amount of 5 to 10 millimeters, high of 16. Thursday, sunny with a high of 21. Friday, cloudy with possible showers, high of 20. And Saturday, sunny with a high of 23. Find the full forecast at discovermooshjaw.com and stream the radio anywhere and anytime from the Discover Moose Jaw app.
9: Taking a look at the markets, canola, November, 830.50, up 7.50. January, 842.20, up 7.90. Spring wheat, Minneapolis, December, 747. Hard red winter wheat, December, 294. Wheat, December, 730, up $8. Corn, December, 534.50, up $1.25. Oats, December, 394.75, up $1.75. Soybeans, November, 1,315.25, up $11. Soybean meal, October, 358.10, up $7.90. Soybean oil, October, 69.83, up 18 cents. Feeder cattle, September, 339.70, down 3.87. Live cattle, October, 227.17, down 2.07. Lean hogs, October, 79.02. The Canadian dollar is 71 cents. And crude oil, West Texas Intermediate, 101.23. For Golden West, I'm Glendalee Allen Vossler.
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0: Michael Stipe and REM on a Tuesday afternoon with Saskatchewan's best music. Colin Powers in for Barry on your drive home. Thanks for letting us be a part of your day today. Hopefully it's a lot less rainy today than it was yesterday. You know, it rained all day yesterday in a lot of places. The rain has also kept a lot of farmers out of the fields as well, with harvest well behind average as a result. Adding to it, overnight lows have been dipping toward that frost risk territory. So I know the farmers are hoping for a nice stretch of warm, dry weather so they can get harvest wrapped up. And we could get that soon. More weather details coming up in a few moments.
1: 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Ears on me. 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
14: A mix of sun and cloud today with a high of 14. Tonight, cloudy with possible showers, low of 6. And tomorrow, we have a few showers in the morning, and then clearing, high of 16. Find the full forecast at discovermoosejaw.com and stream the radio anywhere and anytime from the Discover Moose Jaw app.
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5: Oh, I don't believe it. Don't touch me. Hey, Ray. Hey, Sugar. Tell them who we are.
6: 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We got golden fingers. And we're

0: Saskatchewan's best music with Glass Tiger on the Tuesday afternoon. Colin Powers here on your drive home. It was a missed opportunity for the Toronto Blue Jays last night. They lost 6-5 to the Detroit Tigers, and Cleveland also lost last night. Had the Jays won, they would have been in a tie with the Guardians for the last wildcard spot, and since the Toronto holds the tiebreaker, they would have gotten that final playoff spot too. But you can't think about that now. The Jays have another must-win game against Detroit tonight. It will be a bullpen day with Braden Fisher opening. Catch the game on AM 1190 in Weyburn, 1330 CJYM in Rosetown, and 1210 CFYM in Kindersley.
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13: It's partly sunny with a high of 14. Tonight, it's turning cloudy with possible showers, low of 6. And tomorrow, the morning showers end, followed by a clear sky, high of 16. Find the full forecast at discovermoosejaw.com and stream the radio anywhere and anytime from the Discover Moose Jaw app.
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You know, support is really poured in for the family of a football player that suffered a serious injury at the game on Thursday in Swift Current. I'll talk more about that after 4 o'clock. We got your local news coming up right now. It's REO Speedwagon.

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1: A Moose Jaw man hit big on the Lotto 649 recently. You won't want to miss his story about how he found out he won. And Moose Jaw has once again received a month's worth of rain in a single storm. Stick around to hear how much rain fell. 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
2: 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He was going to become a king, but he wasn't just after saving the people of the day. He was after eternal salvation. God's plan was so much bigger than what Judas could even fathom.
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6: Located just northwest of Moose Jaw on Highway 42 is the village of Marquis. Established in 1910, there are a few theories as to how the village got its name. Some say it was named after the Marquis of Lorne, while others believe it was named after a CPR officer. Another theory is that it was named after Marquis wheat, a grain that took several years to develop in the 1900s. Today, about 90 people call the village home.
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1: Rain and a low of 6 tonight in the DiscoverMooseJaw.com newsroom. I'm J.D. Houghton. A Moose Jaw man is $1 million richer after hitting it big on Lotto 649. Cameron Kosh has more.
2: Howard Cormier was sitting at his chiropractor's office when he decided to call WCLC and check his numbers. He says he was in total shock after learning he'd won the $1 million prize and quickly called his sister in England and brother in Swift Current to share the news. He plans to pay off some bills, fix up his vehicle, and possibly buy a new-to-him vehicle. Cormier says he may also bring his sister and her family to Canada for a visit. For Discover Moose Jaw News, I'm Cameron Kosh.
1: Puddles around town got a little bit deeper thanks to the most recent system to work its way across southern Saskatchewan. Meteorologist Janelle Gurgley says yesterday's storm dropped nearly an inch of rain on Moose Jaw, pushing the city's September total well past what's typical for the entire month.
3: So far this month, Moose Jaw's received 89 millimeters of rainfall.
1: For reference, a typical September sees roughly 40 millimeters of precipitation land in the Moose Jaw area. The Bell AI data center being built just outside Regina has garnered some controversy, and it's soon going to get a whole lot bigger. Yesterday, Bell, the premier, and the prime minister announced that data center is going to quadruple in size to 1.2 gigawatts and a $50 billion capital investment.
4: There are fair questions when it comes to the outbuild of data centers, not just in Canada, but around the world.
1: And Premier Scott Moe is answering some. Bell will bring its own power for the expansion. The second phase will also be a closed-loop water system. So, Moe says there's an equally fair question.
4: Where do we want our data to ultimately be stored as Canadian citizens and Canadian industries?
1: He, Bell's CEO, and the Prime Minister are touting that this is a data sovereignty project, keeping Canada data in Canada. Bell says it wants to make this its anchor campus and a hub for a national AI ecosystem. And that means more jobs, too. There were going to be 80 full-time once it's all done. Now, that's bumped up to about 500. A new exhibition at the Moose Jaw Museum and Art Gallery is exploring Saskatchewan's conservation lands through art. Viewfinder opened on Friday and features the work of Heather Klein, including paintings, audio works, and audio. Art Gallery curator and director Jennifer McCrory says the exhibit connects visitors to protect conservation lands.
5: There is the variety of landscapes that are captured are from, you know, the southwest, southeast, and up to central parts of Saskatchewan. But then the nice thing is it does include conservation lands.
1: The exhibition is on display until November 29th. And the Royal Canadian Legion Branch 59 is getting ready to host its annual Veterans Luncheon this Saturday. Poppy Chair Sue Knox says the event is open to veterans, their spouses, widows or widowers, and caregivers.
6: There's a lot of history behind us. A lot of the veterans, when they came home, establishing some of the facilities and parks in Moose Jaw.
1: The luncheon runs from 11 a.m. to 2 p.m. with lunch served at noon. This year's theme is 100 years of service to veterans in Moose Jaw. Knox says veterans have played an important role in the city's history, including helping develop Crescent Park after returning home from service.
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1: Lots of fun will be had at Saturday's Mad Greek home opener as your Moose Jaw Warriors begin another Western Hockey League season. Prior to the game, a pregame tailgate party will take place starting at 3 o'clock with music, food trucks, and refreshments at Temple Garden Center. Moose Jaw will welcome the Saskatoon Blades to town with puck drop scheduled for 6 o'clock. Your Moose Jaw Windmar AAA Warriors hit the ice tonight for a preseason matchup against the Regina Pack Canadians. Head coach Trevor Weisgerber.
8: We'll keep plugging away here for the rest of the week with the three exhibition games, more practices, and then it starts for real here in less than 2 weeks. So we'll just keep getting lots of reps for these guys, and we'll be ready to go.
1: Game time is 8 o'clock at the Cooperators Center. In the National Lacrosse League dispersal draft this afternoon, the Saskatchewan Rush took transition player Jake Stevens with the 10th overall pick. Stevens had 84 loose balls and 23 caused turnovers in 18 games with the Ottawa Black Bears last season. And the Toronto Blue Jays will look to get back into the win column tonight at home against the Detroit Tigers. The Jays remain one game behind Cleveland for the final American League wildcard playoff spot. We want your local sports scores and stories. 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
0: Now, your Discover Moose Jaw weather.
9: It's partly cloudy, then it will be full coverage, with a few showers beginning after midnight, low of 6. Tomorrow, a few showers ending in the morning, then clearing, with 5 to 10 millimeters, high of 14. Thursday, sunny with a high of 21. Friday, cloudy with possible showers, high of 19. And Saturday, cloudy with a high of 20. Find the full forecast at discovermoosejaw.com and stream the radio anywhere and anytime from the Discover Moose Jaw app.
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9: The TSX is down by 120 points. The Dow is down by 328 points. NASDAQ is down by 204 points. And the Canadian dollar is trading at 71.8 cents U.S.
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0: Tears for Fears on a Tuesday afternoon with Saskatchewan's best music. Colin Powers filling in for Barry in your drive home today. Was a frightening scene in Swiftcurrent on Thursday night. Hunter Gronick, a football player for the Greenall High School Griffins out of Balgoni, collapsed on the sidelines during a game against the Colts. He was taken to Cypress Regional Hospital, where he was diagnosed with a brain bleed and then sent to Regina by Stars for emergency surgery. He is in the surgical ICU in a medically induced coma and will have a long recovery ahead. A crowdfunding campaign started by the family has raised over $48,000. With donors from southwest Regina area and all over the province. Hunter's mom, Sabrina, says they are grateful for this support.
1: It has been absolutely amazing. I can't thank anybody enough for the love and support that's been outpoured kind of or towards us. It means the world to both me and my family, and it's just going to help with every expense that it possibly can, and whatever's left over at the end, we will donate, and we will also put in a fund for Hunter to do with as he pleases afterwards.
0: And we're certainly thinking about Hunter, his family, and his classmates and his teammates during this time. We have more about the story and the link to the GoFundMe campaign on our website.
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17: It's partly cloudy, then becoming full coverage with showers after midnight, low of 6. Tomorrow, the morning showers end, then clear, high of 14. And Thursday, sunny with a high of 21. Find the full forecast at discovermoosejaw.com and stream the radio anywhere and anytime from the Discover Moose Jaw app.
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2: Cloudy overnight with a few showers, low of 6. Tomorrow, a few morning showers and sunshine, high of 14. And Wednesday, sunny and warmer with a high of 21. Find the full forecast at DiscoverMooseJaw.com and stream the radio anywhere and anytime from the Discover Moose Jaw app.
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Almost time for Blue Jays baseball. The Jays taking on the Detroit Tigers at the top of the hour. Our friends on AM 1190 in Weyburn, 1330 CJYM in Rosetown, and 1210 CFYM in Kindersley will be joining that. Right now it's Crowded House.

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10: Hangman is situated 60 miles south of Regina, between Weyburn and Assiniboia, on the Redcoat Trail in southeast Saskatchewan. 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
1: Rain and a low of 6 tonight in the DiscoverMooseJaw.com newsroom. I'm J.D. Houghton. We're not even halfway through September and rainfall totals are already adding up. The latest storm dropped more than 24 millimeters, bringing this month's total to 89, more than double what we would normally receive all month. While significant, meteorologist Janelle Gurgley says it's still a far cry from the all-time record.
2: But with that in mind, like the max for September for Moose Jaw was 152.1 millimeters, and that was back in 1921.
1: Other places in the province saw even higher amounts, including nearly 42 millimeters in the Swift Current area. A trip to the chiropractor turned into a million-dollar moment for one Moose Jaw man. Cameron Kosh reports.
3: Howard Cormier won $1 million on the Lotto 649 goal ball draw after checking his numbers while waiting at his chiropractor's office. He says he couldn't believe it and admitted a few choice words came out after realizing he'd won. The winning ticket was purchased at Unique Smoke and Convenience on 9th Avenue Northwest in Moose Jaw. He says the win is overwhelming and he's grateful, with plans to pay off bills and share some of his good fortune with family. For Discover Moose Jaw News, I'm Cameron Kosh.
1: The biggest investment in Saskatchewan and possibly the country, according to the Prime Minister. Yesterday, Bell announced it's quadrupling its AI data center being built outside Regina from 300 megawatts to 1.2 gigawatts and rising to a $50 billion investment.
4: Yes, we should build, but yes, we should do it the right way.
1: Marco Bybich is the head of Bell, and he says the expansion is happening in part because Saskatchewan has set the right tone with its data center guidelines. And he says this is more than just more servers.
4: This is going to be our anchor campus, and this is where we're going to be. We're going to use Saskatchewan as our hub.
1: And that means more jobs. There were going to be 80 permanent full-time. With the expansion, that's up to 500. Answering a handful of questions after, the premier said Bell will bring its own power for the extra 900 megawatts, and the expansion will also be a closed-loop water system. Veterans in and around Moose Jaw are being invited to the Royal Canadian Legion Branch 59 this Saturday for the annual Veterans Luncheon. Poppy Chair Sue Knox says this year's event will celebrate the Legion's 100 years of service to veterans in the community.
5: We're going to have a roast beef dinner with pierogies and cabbage rolls, and we welcome any veterans to come and join us on Saturday.
1: That history includes veterans helping develop Crescent Park, including digging the Serpentine and establishing walking paths. The luncheon begins at 11 a.m. Those planning to attend are asked to contact the Legion office by the end of today. And the Moose Jaw Museum and Art Gallery opened two new exhibitions on Friday, including works from its permanent collection. Under Living Skies is a collection of artwork that highlights Saskatchewan's landscape. Museum and Art Gallery curator Jennifer McCrory tells us more.
6: We pulled some pieces from the permanent collection that kind of give a small glimpse of or looks into the history of Saskatchewan landscape painting.
1: The other exhibition that opened is Viewfinder, that features the work of Heather Klein as she explores conservation lands in Saskatchewan. Both exhibits will be on display until November 29th.
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1: Lots of fun will be had at Saturday's Mad Greek home opener as your Moose Jaw Warriors begin another Western Hockey League season. Prior to the game, a pregame tailgate party will take place starting at 3 o'clock with music, food trucks, and refreshments at Temple Garden Center. Moose Jaw will welcome the Saskatoon Blades to town with puck drop scheduled for 6 o'clock. Your Moose Jaw Windmar AAA Warriors hit the ice tonight for a preseason matchup against the Regina Pack Canadians. Head coach Trevor Weisgerber.
7: We'll keep plugging away here for the rest of the week with the three exhibition games, more practices, and then it starts for real here in less than 2 weeks. So we'll just keep getting lots of reps for these guys and we'll be ready to go.
1: Game time is 8 o'clock at the Cooperators Center. In the National Lacrosse League dispersal draft this afternoon, the Saskatchewan Rush took transition player Jake Stevens with the 10th overall pick. Stevens had 84 loose balls and 23 caused turnovers in 18 games with the Ottawa Black Bears last season. And the Toronto Blue Jays will look to get back into the win column tonight at home against the Detroit Tigers. The Jays remain one game behind Cleveland for the final American League wildcard playoff spot. We want your local sports scores and stories. 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
8: It's Tuesday, Twitter Tuesday. On the Daily Commentary, I find the best from the best of the Twitterati. This guy shares,
9: I heard the universe is expanding at roughly 73 kilometers per second, yet somehow there's still no room in my condo for a pool table. A funny gal I follow tweets, I'm launching a website called Older Fans, where I post today's injury and the stupid normal thing that caused it. A question, if a young deer in the woods learned to use all four hooves equally well, would we call it bambidextrous? I like this. Please don't ride with me if you're going to scream every time I hit the ditch. It makes me anxious. Here's a woman who tweets, I just walked past my manager. I'm carrying a drill and a fire extinguisher. He just shook his head and kept walking. He doesn't even ask anymore. That, my friends, is growth. And one more. Life hack. If you're at a fancy restaurant and don't know which fork to use, eat with your hands so you don't embarrass yourself. I'm Rob Carney.
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10: It's partly cloudy, then it will be full coverage, with a few showers beginning after midnight, low of 6. Tomorrow, a few showers ending in the morning, then clearing, with 5 to 10 millimeters, high of 14. Thursday, sunny with a high of 21. Friday, cloudy with possible showers, high of 19. And Saturday, cloudy with a high of 20. Find the full forecast at discovermoosejaw.com and stream the radio anywhere and anytime from the Discover Moose Jaw app.
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10: The TSX is down by 120 points. The Dow is down by 328 points. NASDAQ is down by 204 points. And the Canadian dollar is trading at 71.8 cents U.S.
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13: A new $1 billion financing fund is expected to help attract more investment into Canadian agriculture and food production. In talking with Federal Agriculture Minister Heath MacDonald this morning, he told me that the sector is becoming increasingly attractive.
14: This is now where rubber is meeting the road. We're starting to see some interest. Innovation, technology, science in the form of genetics and so on. It's really at the forefront in agriculture and agri-food. And I don't know if a lot of people, especially investment firms, understand that. But we can put our sectors up against almost any other sector in this country. The science and technology and innovation that we have is certainly profound in many areas. Exciting times for agriculture and agri-food.
13: He says the fund will help position Canada to capitalize on growing global demand for food and agri-food innovation. For Golden West, I'm Glendalee Allen Bossler.
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0: Raspberry Beret from Prince on a Tuesday afternoon with Saskatchewan's best music. Colin Powers here on your drive home, filling in for Barry today. The Saskatchewan harvest remains well behind average at 27% complete. Regionally, the Southwest is most advanced at 55%, while the Northwest is furthest behind at 6% complete. Crops Extension Specialist Samantha Marcino says farmers made a little progress early last week before the rains came.
1: Unfortunately, we did have some rain delays. We were still able to make a 9% increase in harvest, so we're at 27% complete. Although we did have a slight increase, we are still significantly behind the five-year average of 58% complete and the 10-year average of 50% harvested.
0: And producers are indeed hoping for a stretch of warm, dry weather to get harvest moving again.
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14: It's partly cloudy, then becoming full coverage with showers after midnight, low of 6. Tomorrow, the morning showers end, then clear, high of 14. And Thursday, sunny with a high of 21. Find the full forecast at discovermoosejaw.com and stream the radio anywhere and anytime from the Discover Moose Jaw app.
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0: Honeymoon Suites on a Tuesday afternoon with Saskatchewan's best music. Colin Powers filling in for Barry on your drive home. We're now into the stretch run of the CFL season. It's a bye week for the Saskatchewan Roughriders after their loss to Winnipeg in the Banjo Bowl on Saturday, but they'll be watching the Edmonton Elks as they visit the Toronto Argonauts. The Elks have already clinched a playoff spot, and they can get some distance from the Riders for first in the West Division with a victory. The Riders will visit BC in their next game on September 25th.
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13: Cloudy overnight with a few showers, low of 6. Tomorrow, a few morning showers and sunshine, high of 14. And Wednesday, sunny and warmer with a high of 21. Find the full forecast at discovermoosejaw.com and stream the radio anywhere and anytime from the Discover Moose Jaw app.
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Just about 6 o'clock, and I'm wrapping up the drive home. Thanks for letting us be a part of it. I'll be filling in for Barry once again tomorrow afternoon, and Rob will be back in tomorrow morning as well. Rocky Burnett, there to toe in the line. Saskatchewan's best music.

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1: 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And Moose Jaw has once again received a month's worth of rain in a single storm. 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
3: Hello, sports fans. 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
5: A quick 25-minute trip west of Moose Jaw off the Trans-Canada Highway, you'll find a welcoming village by the name of Mortlach. George Stephen chose the name. He immigrated from Scotland when he was just 21 and went on to become the first president of the Canadian Pacific Railway in 1880. He named a few communities from his Scottish roots along the track, including Mortlach. In the year 1906, Mortlach was incorporated as a village. In the 50s, the first Saskatchewan scientific archaeological dig took place in the area, resulting in new groundbreaking information. These days, Mortlach is the home of the annual summer event, the Saskatoon Berry Festival. They offer many other tourist attractions, like birdwatching, golfing, and learning about their rich local history through the museum. Although the population of Mortlach is small, they have big things to offer.
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2: Rain and a low of 6 tonight in the DiscoverMooseJaw.com newsroom. I'm J.D. Houghton. A Moose Jaw man is $1 million richer after hitting it big on Lotto 649. Cameron Kosh has more.
3: Howard Cormier was sitting at his chiropractor's office when he decided to call WCLC and check his numbers. He says he was in total shock after learning he'd won the $1 million prize and quickly called his sister in England and brother in Swift Current to share the news. He plans to pay off some bills, fix up his vehicle, and possibly buy a new-to-him vehicle. Cormier says he may also bring his sister and her family to Canada for a visit. For Discover Moose Jaw News, I'm Cameron Kosh.
2: Puddles around town got a little bit deeper thanks to the most recent system to work its way across southern Saskatchewan. Meteorologist Janelle Gurgley says yesterday's storm dropped nearly an inch of rain on Moose Jaw, pushing the city's September total well past what's typical for the entire month.
4: So far this month, Moose Jaw's received 89 millimeters of rainfall.
2: For reference, a typical September sees roughly 40 millimeters of precipitation land in the Moose Jaw area. The Bell AI data center being built just outside Regina has garnered some controversy, and it's soon going to get a whole lot bigger. Yesterday, Bell, the premier, and the prime minister announced that data center is going to quadruple in size to 1.2 gigawatts and a $50 billion capital investment.
5: There are fair questions when it comes to the outbuild of data centers, not just in Canada, but around the world.